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9: From the Sky News Centre at 2, Sir Keir Starmer will try to regain control of the political agenda later with a series of announcements focused on the cost of living and local communities. Rachel Reeves is expected to announce free bus travel for children during August and plans to cut tariffs on some food products. The Defence Secretary's praised the professionalism and bravery of the crew of an RAF jet which was intercepted by Russian planes last month. The British aircraft was carrying out a routine flight over the Black Sea. The two other jets came close enough to trigger its emergency systems. Our Defence Editor Deborah Haynes says it could have been catastrophic.
10: I understand that a rivet joint typically flies at about 500 miles per hour. There's up to 30 crew on board, so just one mistake by those Russian jets could have been absolutely deadly.
9: Three sisters who died after being found in the sea near Brighton last week have been named. Jane Adetoro and Christina and Rebecca Walters were from the Uxbridge area of London. The family of a woman living in Northamptonshire who was found in the boot of a car says more needs to be done to bring her killer to justice. Harshita Brella was discovered in November 2024. Her husband, Pankaj Lamba, who's been charged with murder, is believed to have fled to India. Harshita's sister, Sonia Dabas, says officers should set an example.
11: We also want for the extradition because, you know, we need to be set an example for the others. It's not easy for others to just kill and run away from here. It's a stigma on UK police.
9: Aston Villa are celebrating their first major trophy in three decades after winning the Europa League with a 3-0 victory against Freiburg in Istanbul. Villa will show off their trophy on an open-top bus parade through Birmingham this afternoon. Southampton say they're in a painful moment after their appeal against expulsion from the Championship playoff final was thrown out. They'll also receive a 4-point deduction next season. That's the latest. I'm Daisy Steele.

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1: Hello, Andy Lake here. You can catch me on Cambridge Radio every Sunday morning between 8 and 10. We play Sunday Scramble, where I scramble up the letters of a well-known Cambridge place and you have to unscramble them. We have reaction from the weekend football. That's Cambridge United, Cambridge City and Histon FC.
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8: From the Sky News Centre at 3, the Chancellor will unveil new measures aimed at easing the cost of living later. Children aged between 5 and 15 in England will be able to travel on local buses for free throughout August. Rachel Reeves says support's being targeted where it's needed most.
9: This is fully costed and will be fully funded. It's going to cost £40 million, and I think that is the right decision to help families with the cost of living this summer. I know that the summer can be expensive for families with children, with the kids off school for 6 weeks.
8: Three sisters who died after being found in the sea near Brighton last week have been named. Jane Adatoru and Christina and Rebecca Walters were from the Uxbridge area of London. The UK is providing up to £20 million in aid to stop the spread of Ebola in Central Africa. More than 130 people are thought to have died with the illness in the Democratic Republic of Congo and Uganda. Some social media platforms have agreed to introduce new anti-grooming measures following pressure from the media regulator. Snap, Meta and Roblox will tighten controls on who can contact children online. But Ofcom says it's concerned TikTok and YouTube aren't making changes to the algorithms behind their content feeds. Gareth Hill from the Molly Rose Foundation says what Molly saw online before taking her own life shows just how dangerous these algorithms can be.
10: What we saw from the content which Molly saw on social media was really striking was the intense depression content, the suicide and self-harm material that was being bombarded at her. And she saw 2,100 posts on Instagram alone in the months before her death.
8: Aston Villa are celebrating their first major trophy in 3 decades after winning the Europa League with a 3-0 victory against Freiburg in Istanbul. Villa will show off their trophy on an open-top bus parade through Birmingham this afternoon. Southampton say they're in a painful moment after their appeal against expulsion from the Championship playoff final was thrown out. They will also receive a 4-point deduction next season. That's next time.

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1: Hello, Andy Lake here. You can catch me on Cambridge Radio every Sunday morning between 8 and 10. We play Sunday Scramble, where I scramble up the letters of a well-known Cambridge place and you have to unscramble them. We have reaction from the weekend football. 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
9: From the Sky News Centre at 4, Sir Keir Starmer will try to regain control of the political agenda later with a series of announcements focused on the cost of living and local communities. It follows ongoing speculation over a possible leadership challenge from Greater Manchester Mayor Andy Burnham if he wins the Makerfield by-election. Chancellor Rachel Reeves is expected to announce free bus travel for children during August and plans to cut tariffs on some food products.
10: This is all about trying to help families with the cost of living. We recognise that things are tough. Inflation has come down, but I recognise that things are still tough for families.
9: The Defence Secretaries praised the professionalism and bravery of the crew of an RAF jet which was intercepted by Russian planes last month. The British aircraft was carrying out a routine flight over the Black Sea. Some social media platforms have agreed to introduce new anti-grooming measures following pressure from the media regulator. Snap, Meta and Roblox will tighten controls on who can contact children online. But Ofcom says it's concerned TikTok and YouTube aren't making changes to the algorithms behind their content feeds. Three sisters who died after being found in the sea near Brighton last week have been named. Jane Adetoro and Christina and Rebecca Walters were from the Uxbridge area of London. Unai Emery says Aston Villa's Europa League triumph is just the start of success at the club. They beat Freiburg 3-0 in Istanbul to end their 30-year wait for a trophy. Emery says he won't stop pushing for more glory.
11: We are enjoying each moment and we are working hard to achieve improves. And to get this trophy is one strong step forward we are doing.
9: Southampton say they're in a painful moment after their appeal against expulsion from the Championship playoff final was thrown out. They'll also receive a four-point deduction next season after admitting to spying on the training sessions of rival teams. That's the latest. I'm Daisy Steele.

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6: From the Sky News Centre at 5, the Chancellor will unveil new measures aimed at easing the cost of living later. Children aged between 5 and 15 in England will be able to travel on local buses for free throughout August. Rachel Reeves says support's being targeted where it's needed most.
7: This is fully costed and will be fully funded. It's going to cost £40 million, and I think that is the right decision to help families with the cost of living this summer. I know that the summer can be expensive for families with children, with the kids off school for 6 weeks.
6: The Defence Secretary has praised the professionalism and bravery of the crew of an RAF jet which was intercepted by Russian planes last month. The British aircraft was carrying out a routine flight over the Black Sea. Some social media platforms have agreed to introduce new anti-grooming measures following pressure from the media regulator. Snap, Meta and Roblox will tighten controls on who can contact children online. But Ofcom says it's concerned TikTok and YouTube aren't making changes to the algorithms behind their content feeds. Gareth Hill from the Molly Rose Foundation says what Molly saw online before taking her own life shows you just how dangerous these algorithms can be.
8: The suicide and self-harm material that was being bombarded at her, and she saw 2,100 posts on Instagram alone in the months before her death.
6: The UK is providing up to £20 million in aid to stop the spread of Ebola in Central Africa. More than 130 people are thought to have died with the illness in the Democratic Republic of Congo and Uganda. Aston Villa are celebrating their first major trophy in three decades after winning the Europa League with a 3-0 victory against Freiburg in Istanbul. Villa will show off their trophy on an open-top bus parade through Birmingham this afternoon. Southampton say they're in a painful moment after their appeal against expulsion from the Championship playoff final was thrown out. They'll also receive a 4-point deduction next season after admitting to spying on the training sessions of rival teams. That's the latest. I'm Daisy Steele.

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1: Hello, Andy Lake here. You can catch me on Cambridge Radio every Sunday morning between 8 and 10. We play Sunday Scramble, where I scramble up the letters of a well-known Cambridge place and you have to unscramble them. We have reaction from the weekend football. That's Cambridge United, Cambridge City and Histon FC.
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1: You know, every now and then I think you might like to hear something from us. Nice and easy. 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
6: From the Sky News Centre at 6. The Chancellor is expected to suspend tariffs on some food products like imported biscuits and chocolate later. Rachel Reeves is setting out plans to ease the cost of living crisis in a speech this morning. They include giving children free bus travel during the summer holidays. She says her number one priority is to help people through the crisis, which has been made worse by the Iran war.
7: This is all about trying to help families with the cost of living. We recognise that things are tough. Inflation has come down, but I recognise that things are still tough for families.
6: Elon Musk's company SpaceX could become the first company to make a $1 trillion debut on the stock market. It's one of the most anticipated share sales in history. Some social media platforms have agreed to introduce new anti-grooming measures following pressure from the media regulator. Snap, Meta and Roblox will tighten controls on who can contact children online. Plans to expand nursery places will fall short, according to the latest research. The Sutton Trust says limited space and rising cost mean the government won't be able to meet its target to significantly expand provision. Unai Emery says Aston Villa's Europa League triumph is just the start of success at the club. They beat Freiburg 3-0 in Istanbul to end their 30-year wait for a trophy. Emery says he won't stop pushing for more glory.
8: We are enjoying each moment and we are working hard to achieve improves and to get this trophy is one strong step forward we are doing.
6: There will be an open-top bus trophy parade through Birmingham this afternoon. A new study suggests 1 week of radiotherapy is just as effective as a 3-week course for some breast cancer patients. Researchers at the Institute of Cancer Research say their 10-year clinical trial found cutting treatment from 15 sessions to 5 delivers the same level of cancer control. That's the latest. I'm Faye Rowlands.
9: Light cloud and a gentle breeze. That's what we've got in store for Thursday. A warmer day, a sunny start, some cloud building in as we head towards lunchtime, leaving mostly cloudy skies for the time around the middle of the day, but should turn sunny again by the evening. Temperatures are up, feeling warm, 23 degrees expected today.
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Rush, Spirit of the Radio, getting things going for this Thursday morning. Good morning, Cambridge Radio. It's Early Breakfast with Brian, right up until 7.

Thursday, the 21st of May already. Cambridge Radio, hello. My name's Brian O'Reilly. That was Leonard Skinner with Gimme Three Steps. Well, I can give you the answer to that question we set around about this time yesterday. 44% of us regularly just have this for breakfast. What is it? Cold pizza, says Christina. Always tastes better in the morning, doesn't it, cold pizza? Cup of tea, says Chris. Good answers. As always, rolling through. The actual one that sits on the script in front of me. 44% of us regularly just have this for breakfast. It was. Coffee. There we go. We'll get you another question on. We'll get your Thursday right on track after this from Phil Collins.

16 minutes after 6 o'clock, Cambridge Radio. Phil Collins, I missed again. Time to turn that notepad over. Yes, we've got another question lined up and ready to go for you. 11% of us have a smartphone with this problem. What is it? 11% of us have a smartphone with this problem. What do you reckon that could be? 07919 070490. Let you in on the text or WhatsApp. You can email studio@cambridge.radio across the socials. This morning, Cambridge Radio UK, Facebook, Instagram, out at X Cambridge Radio. You can drop off your answer right there. 11% of us have a smartphone with this problem. What do you think that could be?

0: Nico Wetzel with Sweet Dreams. On the way, I think we'll take some Don Henley. But first, let's see what goes. Let's see what gives. Out on the roads this morning as we get about our business early doors. We'll start off at Broadway, Bourne. In both directions, that is closed for electricity work between Monkfield and St. Neots Road. Cromwell Road, both directions, that is closed for gas main work from Coldham's Lane to Fairfax Road and Thompson Lane. That has got some roadworks there from New Park Street to Bridge Street. We'll keep an eye on things for you. We'll update that travel again around about 20 to 7 this morning.
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Sorry, don't get much better than that, does it? Don Henley with The Cost of Living. Well, we're racing towards that bank holiday weekend. Yes, it's nearly upon us. Just that final push, the last couple of days of the working week. And if you're going away, if you're heading for a few days away for that bank holiday weekend, how are you going to be packing your suitcase? Where are you going to be going? Well, let me tell you, some of the packing habits of people who are set to go away. They take their own tea bags. A third of us insist on taking slippers. A study has discovered creature comforts we take with those tea bags at 43%. Slippers, 36%. A decent coffee, 35%, topping our packing list. How's that packing list sounding? Does it sound familiar? A quarter of us pack our own pillow, 1 in 10, even insisting on taking our favourite mug. And bizarrely, air freshener at 9%. Washing up gloves, 7%. Water filter jugs, 4%. Squeezing those into the suitcase. They made up the list with 41% packing such items just in case. Have you got any room for any clothes where you packed all that gear?

Oh, it's good to dig that out. And Neil Young after the Gold Rush, bang on at 6:30. How's that question going? We said a little earlier, 11% of us have a smartphone with this problem. What do you reckon that could be? Let's get your answers in. We'll see if you're right or wrong. Just before 7 o'clock this morning.

0: My favourite Van Morrison track, without a shadow of a doubt. That is Crazy Face, 6:33. On the way, 7 o'clock this morning, the Cambridge Breakfast with Julian Clover. Stefan Hill is here at 9:30. Stu Wren looks after lunchtime from midday. At 2 o'clock, Amy Gray's got music from the 90s and early 2000s. Home with Steffi Callister from 4. Dr. Sean Lang from the ARU gives his analysis of the week's news. The Paul Berry interview at 6. Then into the evening we go. Thursday evening. Yes, it's a double shot Thursday for me. I am back from 7 p.m. with Riley Country with, the finest country music and more than a slice or two of Americana. Sue Marchant selection at 9. Paul Christofaro's Rock of Ages round strings off from 11. That's how Cambridge Radio shapes up for this Thursday. You can find all the details that you need on our website, cambridge.radio.
1: Lydia keeps my toothbrush in her apartment.

0: Thompson Lane, both directions from New Park Street to Bridge Street. Cromwell Road, both directions, that is closed for gas main work. Coldham's Lane, Fairfax Road, and out at Bourne. Broadway, both directions, got some electricity work between Monkfield and St Neots Road. You'll find that closed. Julian will keep an eye on things for you. He'll update that travel again round about 20 past seven this morning.
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Vince Gill, Kelly Clarkson, Don't Rush. Well, you know that question we set just after six? We'll sort you out the answer after this from the Temper Trap here at Cambridge Radio and Sweet Disposition.

9 minutes away from seven, a temper trap with Sweet Disposition. Right, let's sort out that question we set just after 6 o'clock this morning. What you got written down on that notepad that sits in front of you? Well, 11% of us have a smartphone with this problem. According to the script that sits right in front of me, we have a cracked screen. We'll get you another question on. We'll get your Friday right on track. 6 a.m. tomorrow morning. Couple more left from me today. Then I'll be out of here for this Thursday. One of those songs comes from the Hollies. And Long Cool Woman in a Black Dress.

The Hollies, a long, cool woman in a black dress. That'll just about do it for early breakfast for this Thursday morning. Don't forget, it's a double shot Thursday. Yes, I am back this evening from 7 p.m. with Riley Country. 2 hours of the finest country music and a slice or two of Americana. 7 a.m. this morning, you've got the Cambridge Breakfast with Julian Clover. I shall round things off with Duran Duran and Union of the Snake.

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9: From the Sky News Centre at 7. Children in England will be able to travel for free on buses over the summer holidays. The measure will be revealed by the Chancellor later as part of plans to tackle the cost of living. Rachel Reeves is also expected to suspend tariffs on dozens of imported food products. But she won't force supermarkets to cap prices on essentials like milk and bread. Former chairman of ASDA, Lord Rose, thinks it was a nonsense idea.
10: We are not running now a government which can fund everybody's needs or sense of entitlement. Now, of course, I don't want to see children starving, but I don't believe that the problem can't be solved by people being more sensible about the way they manage their affairs.
9: The UK is providing £20 million in aid to stop the spread of Ebola in Central Africa. The funding will go towards supporting frontline health workers and improving infection controls. SpaceX has announced plans to float on the US stock market. The share sale could make Elon Musk the world's first ever trillionaire. Some social media platforms have agreed to introduce new anti-grooming measures following pressure from the media regulator. Snap, Meta and Roblox will tighten controls on who can contact children online. But Ofcom says it's concerned TikTok and YouTube aren't making changes to the algorithms behind their content feeds. Prince William and Tom Hanks are among the Aston Villa fans celebrating this morning after their club were crowned Europa League winners. Unai Emery's side beat Freiburg 3-0 last night in the final, ending their 30-year wait for a major trophy. Villa defender Matty Cash admits he's already been able to enjoy a beer with the Prince of Wales.
11: He's just delighted, yeah. To be fair, he's such a big supporter. He's always coming to the training ground. He's always at Villa Park. And yeah, he deserves moments like these, and hopefully today he can let his hair down tonight.
9: New trials are going to be launched to look into the way fit notes are being issued. Around 11 million letters signing people off work are written up in England each year. That's the latest. I'm Faye Rowlands.
12: Cambridge Radio News, I'm Julian Clover. Cambridge Science Park has submitted plans for a major expansion, which could triple its economic contribution and create up to 20,000 new jobs. The master plan would increase the size of the park from 2.8 million to around 8 million square feet. The development would focus on life sciences, technology and clean energy, alongside new green spaces, lakes, transport links and public areas. Cambridge Science Park says the expansion could increase its annual economic output from £1 billion to more than £3 billion. Residents remain concerned about plans for student accommodation next to Fenner's Cricket Ground in Cambridge. Hughes Hall bought the land 3 years ago and is preparing to submit a planning application. The college says the development would improve academic space and allow more students to live on campus, reducing pressure on the private rental market. But nearby residents fear the buildings could block light, affect gardens and set a precedent for development on protected open space. Hughes Hall says it's listened to feedback and moved most of the proposed student accommodation onto previously developed brownfield sites. And Cambridge University researchers believe they now know the reason why the most famous of dinosaurs, the T-Rex, had such tiny arms. They say that as the predator developed larger and stronger skulls, and as their bites became more deadly, their arms became steadily redundant. Dr. Elizabeth Steele is one of the study's co-authors, and she spoke to BBC Radio Cambridgeshire.
13: If you've got a big skull, you don't need
2: your arms as much because you're tackling big prey. And if your skull is powerful, then you can do that much better. But I think this cranial robusticity, which is the technical term, would be really interesting to apply to birds, which are also theropod dinosaurs. Yeah, that's a different thought.
12: That's the latest. There's more at cambridge.radio. Cloudy during the morning with outbreaks of rain. Sunny spells developing in the afternoon as cloud breaks up. Feeling warm in the afternoon. Sunshine, winds mostly light. Maximum temperature 24 degrees Celsius. And looking ahead to tonight, dry with some cloud around to start the evening. Long clear spells soon developing through the night. Mild with light winds. Minimum temperature of 14 degrees Celsius.
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12: Good morning and welcome to Thursday.

That'll be the Pasadena's I'm Doing Fine Now. Thanks to Brian O'Reilly for the last hour. As you heard him say, it is a double shot Thursday, meaning that's O'Reilly Country tonight at 7 o'clock and then back tomorrow morning for another early breakfast live on Cambridge Radio from 6 o'clock in the morning. Nine minutes past seven. Welcome to Cambridge Breakfast on Thursday, May the 21st. Good to have you at a virtual breakfast table this morning. Slightly brighter than yesterday. I think there was some possible rain on the way, and then the sunshine starts for the weekend after that. This morning, sixth form students from Hills Road are taking over Parker's Piece today as part of their social action week. We'll hear from them. Cambridge Science Park, as you'd have heard in our news, has unveiled ambitious plans for its future, and we'll speak to, somebody from Cambridge Science Park, basically. The latest from the morning papers on the way, plus the sport, national and local. Got an odd one out for you at 7:45. And, of course, you're getting in touch as well, 07919 070490 on text or WhatsApp. We are live across Cambridge and South Cams for Cambridge Breakfast.

0: Nick Lowe, and I love the sound of Breaking Glass. Cambridge Radio on a Thursday morning. I'll take a look to see what's making the headlines with the front pages. First of all, locally, the front page of the Cambridge Independent website. Consultation events on Hughes Hall plans for development at Fenners fail to satisfy residents. There remain concerns over the scale of the plans and their impact on protected space. Front page of the Cambridge News this morning. We were talking about this one yesterday. 200 traffic light sensors are targeted by vandals. The council is facing a repair bill of £50,000. It's amazing that clearly, you know, the vandals have set out with a purpose to go and do this. But my goodness, 200 of the things. So that's the Cambridge News front page this morning. The Financial Times says Rachel Reeves has abandoned plans for caps on essential food prices after a fierce backlash from supermarkets. The I says the government is retreating on price caps but remains in talks with supermarkets about cutting food costs. The Telegraph reports Bank of England Governor Andrew Bailey has warned against proposals to freeze the price of supermarket staples. Now, the Times has the same story, saying Andrew Bailey has joined criticism of plans to cap food prices. The Mirror says Rachel Reeves will announce measures to cut the cost of more than 100 food cupboard staples. Anybody else remember? And we're going back to the 1970s, so I'm appreciating that there'll be a number of you who have no idea what I'm talking about. There used to be something, I swear, it must have been under the Callaghan government, called Price Check. And they had a little symbol, which was like the Triangle Road sign. And that feels like it was a similar thing. It was too long ago, and I was too young to remember what was going on. But I think it was some sort of similar government scheme, which the Labour government of the time did back then, proving that there's no such thing as a new idea. The Guardian reports Andy Burnham would back tougher immigration reforms, I should be clear, if he returns to frontline politics. The Express questions Mr. Burnham's past comments on trans issues as speculation over his future grows. The Sun leads on claims an RAF plane came within 20 feet of Russian jets over the Black Sea last month. The Mail calls the incident involving the RAF jet and Russian aircraft a Crazy Ivan stunt. The Metro reports on social media posts linked to Reform UK's Makerfield by-election candidate Robert Kenyon. And the Daily Star leads with King Charles being hit by a seagull during a public appearance. Those are the stories as reported in the papers this morning. Let's start our travel update in Burwell. The causeway is closed because of roadworks from the B1102 Ness Road to Hive Lane. And that's one of these strange daytime closures. Wait for it. On my list here, I have to share this with you. From 7:07, Monday to Sunday, until 1700 hours. So you've been warned. The Broadway in Camborne is closed in both directions because of electricity work between Monkfield and St. Neots Road. Cromwell Road in Cambridge closed because of gas main work. Coldham's Lane, the Fairfax Road, and Thompson's Lane in Cambridge, that's closed in both directions. No, just roadworks, not the full closure. Between New Park Street and Bridge Street, and that one's running still for the next week. On to public transport now. Not seeing any immediate problems there. If you're out and about and you notice something we're not talking about, do let us know and we can share that with the rest of Cambridge and South Cams. 07919 070490 on text or on WhatsApp for that. On the way, we'll hear about free summer bus travel for children in the Money Minute. And that's coming up next.
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0: and Sienna Spiro and a material lover on Cambridge Radio. It's only 7 now, and they're talking in the background, aren't they? Hate when they do that at the end of songs. 7, we'll take a look now at this morning's Money Minute, and that's read for us by Daisy Steele.
1: The Chancellor will unveil new measures aimed at easing the cost of living later. Children aged between 5 and 15 in England will be able to travel on local buses for free throughout August. Ministers are also looking at cutting tariffs on more than 100 food products, including biscuits, chocolate and dried fruit. SpaceX has announced plans to float on the US stock market in what could become the biggest listing in Wall Street history. The company, owned by billionaire Elon Musk, makes rockets, runs the Starlink satellite internet service, and also owns AI firm xAI. The flotation could push Musk's personal fortune above $1 trillion, although company filings also reveal billions in losses and mounting legal costs. New trials are going to be launched to look into the way fit notes are being issued. The government wants to overhaul the current system of signing people off work, which sees 11 million letters written up in England each year. Under the plans, patients could be referred to community health workers or supported by a separate service. Young people are falling into a so-called quitting culture after seeing apparent instant success online. Those are the findings of the Milburn Review, which is looking into 16 to 24-year-olds who aren't in education, employment or training.

Slim, 9:30 this morning. Stephen Hill is here, and Stephen's going to be joined in conversation by our fraud and financial expert, Bhav Bachacha, to discuss AI cloning and deep fakes. Stephen also joined by artists Ellie and... Now, it looks like Sid, but I'm not sure that it is. Anyway, they'll be discussing their... Maybe it is, actually. They'll be discussing their upcoming exhibition, The Wedding of Ellie and Sid. So that's with Stephen from 9:30 this morning. Stu Wren here at 12, and then it's Amy Gray at 2. Here, we will do you the headlines and sport next after this classic from David Bowie. Here's Space Oddity.

0: I suspect there might be a few space songs over the next few weeks or so, because Strawberry Fair is coming up, and their theme this year is Area 51. Now, Area 51, that's that sort of mysterious part, isn't it, of the US, which is supposedly where aliens are kept, or something very similar. Although I remember a couple of weeks ago, President Obama, former President Obama, technically for us, was the Americans insist on calling President, their wars remain President when you address them after they've left office. But President Obama quite reasonably said, well, if they were aliens, there'd have been a leak by now, and somebody would have told the press all about it. Quite true. Anyway, looking forward to Strawberry Fair, nonetheless, on the first Saturday of June, 6th of June. We'll be there. Hopefully, you will be as well. It's Cambridge Radio, Cambridge Breakfast, where the time is now 7:30. Our top stories this morning. The government is expected to cut import tariffs on some food products, including chocolate, biscuits and dried fruit. It's part of measures to help tackle the cost of living, which include free bus travel for children in August. But supermarkets won't be forced to cap prices on essentials. Ofcom says it's still concerned that TikTok and YouTube are not safe enough for children and haven't made any changes to improve online safety. Meta, Snapchat and Roblox have agreed to introduce stronger anti-grooming measures. The UK will provide £20 million to help contain an Ebola outbreak in the Democratic Republic of Congo and Uganda. The World Health Organization says there's now 600 suspected cases. There's a warning the government's programme to expand free childcare for toddlers faces a reality check. A survey's found 7 in 10 primary schools, which don't currently have a nursery on site, say they're unlikely to open one. Here, Cambridge Science Park has submitted plans for a major expansion, which could triple its economic contribution and create up to 20,000 new jobs. The plan would increase the size of the park from 2.8 million to around 8 million square feet. And residents remain concerned about plans for student accommodation next to Fenner's Cricket Ground in Cambridge. Hughes Hall says the development would improve academic space and allow more students to live on campus, reducing pressure on the private rental market. The weather becoming warmer today, highs of 23 Celsius. Let's take a look at the sport now. Histon joint manager Matt Payne insists his team gave everything last season and thinks that they can bounce back after missing out on the playoffs. The Stutes drew 5 and lost 1 of their last 6 matches as they dropped from 5th to 7th in the table. Payne believes his players are capable of challenging for the top spots again.
1: I think on reflection, we still know we've had a really good season. The lads gave it everything they possibly could. We were a bit unlucky with the injuries we picked up at the end of the season. That probably ultimately played a huge part in us not quite getting across the line and securing that playoff spot. But it allows a bit of time now to just sort of rest, reset, start putting plans in place ready for next year. And the belief very much is we feel like we could have a really good go at it again, hopefully, next season.
0: Now with the rest of your Thursday morning sport, here's Lewis Mason.
2: Unai Emery says Aston Villa's Europa League triumph is just the start of success at the club. They beat Freiburg 3-0 in Istanbul to end their 30-year wait for a trophy. Emery says he won't stop pushing for more glory.
3: We are enjoying each moment and we are working hard to achieve improves. And to get this trophy is one strong step forward we are doing.
2: Prince William was among the Villa fans in Turkey and he called it an amazing night. Villa will show off their trophy on an open-top bus parade through Birmingham this afternoon. Southampton have pledged to respond with humility, accountability and determination to put things right after their appeal against expulsion from the Championship playoffs was thrown out. They also face a 4-point deduction next season after admitting to filming the training sessions of rival clubs without permission. Former Southampton striker Charlie Austin says everyone at the club will be impacted.
4: I feel for the players, of course I do, but they are connected to Southampton Football Club. And when them people made the decisions to go and spy and cheat, whatever you want to say it as, unfortunately, they're part of the spider web, even though they didn't have nothing to do with it.
2: Middlesbrough are now confirmed to take their place in Saturday's final against Hull. Alice Capsey starred with the bat as England took a 1-0 lead against New Zealand in their three-match T20 series. She hit an unbeaten 74 runs as the host chased down a target of 137 in Derby. It's a huge day for British tennis player Toby Samuel, who's one win away from a first appearance in the main draw of a Grand Slam. The 23-year-old will take on Peru's Gonzalo Bueno in the final round of French Open qualifying today. And Hull KR and Wigan meet in Rugby League Super League tonight, just 9 days before they go head-to-head in the Challenge Cup final. With that in mind, Wigan boss Matt Peat decided to rest the majority of his first-team players, which has caused anger from some fans of the sport.
0: And your sports editors this morning were Lewis Mason and Daniel Baker. Still to come on Cambridge Breakfast in this half hour, we will give you this morning's odd one out, take a look at what's happening in the city tonight. And then after 8 o'clock, we'll hear from one of the Hills Road sixth form students who are taking over Parker's Piece today as part of their fundraising week.

Bonnie Tyler holding out for a hero. A new study suggests that cows can recognise individual human faces and remember people they've met. So remember that the next time you're on Midsummer Common. Researchers found cattle

0: Starting off with the causeway in Burwell, which is closed because of roadworks from B1102 Ness Road through to Hythe Lane. It's sort of a daytime closure from 7 in the morning until 5 in the afternoon today and tomorrow. Broadway in Camborne is closed because of electricity work between Monkfield and St Neots Road. Fordham Road, the A142, temporary lights in both directions between Hatchfield Farm and Aberfield Drive. In town, Cromwell Road is closed in both directions because of gas main work between New Road. Gas main work from Coldhams Lane to Fairfax Road. Thompson's Lane, both directions have road works from New Park Street to Bridge Street. Public transport is doing well this morning. We'll give you another update in 20 minutes from now. And on the way, we do you this morning's Odd One Out.
1: 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In 1960s Cambridge, the Rolling Stones performed at the Rex Ballroom, Chris Farlow was on stage at the Alley Club, and Helen Shapiro played live at the Regal Cinema. 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

is hiding in plain sight on Cambridge Radio from the Manic Street Preachers, and that takes us to 7:49 now. Time for the odd one out, and a reminder of yesterday's four, which were Blofeld, Felix Leiter, Goldfinger and Le Chiffre, correctly identified as being James Bond themed. Blofeld, Goldfinger and Le Chiffre, all blonde villains, but Felix Leiter was Bond's CIA ally and a recurring series regular. And so that's Felix Leiter was the odd one out from yesterday. This morning, Camembert, Brie, Salami, Roquefort. This will appeal, I feel, to people attending the Cambridge Beer Festival this week. Camembert, Brie, Salami and Roquefort. Yes, I know they're not beers. 07919 070490 on text or on WhatsApp. If you've been to the beer festival, by the way, I want to know how you got on there. I'm sure you had a great time, but I need details. Camembert, Brie, Salami and Roquefort, the odd one out and why. 07919 070 490 on text or on WhatsApp, and we will check out the what's-ons for this evening. James Blunt and Bonfire Heart.

That's James Blunt and the Bonfire Heart. We'll do some Cambridge juice now. Things happening in and around Cambridge this evening and today, for that matter. Going to start off with the Cambridge Beer Festival, which is entering... this must be day four, I would have thought, for the beer festival. I guess a few of you might have already been along, but it continues today through until Saturday. It's Canberra's longest running festival and one of the largest in the UK. The picturesque Jesus Green Park, it says here, just across the road from the historic Jesus College. We've got the winner now of the Champion Beer of Britain. That was announced on Tuesday, and it's one of more than 300 UK and international beers which are there. There is also the cheese counter with an impressive range of cheese from across the UK, along with pork pies, scotch eggs, olives, breads, vegan and vegetarian food, and much more. And the best bit, 2026 is marking the 100th anniversaries of both Winnie the Pooh and Paddington Bear. Now, I think it's stretching it a bit on Paddington, but we'll continue because we like them both. This year's festival theme, celebrating the beloved bears, with a range of eye-catching collectibles available at the event, which includes a marmalade sandwich beer, amongst other things. Oh, and one called the Beer Necessities. Very good. So the Cambridge Beer Festival on Jesus Green. If music is what you're after, then Bloody Knees are headlining the Portland Arms tonight. Cambridge indie garage rock favourites, joined by Support, and one of, we think, the stronger grassroots gigs this week. So that is some Cambridge juice for tonight. We'll go to the news now at 8 with Andrew Gold. Never Let Us Slip Away.

Just Barton Road to worry about at the moment. Slow traffic there, eastbound between M11, Junction 12 and the Fen Causeway. Got a travel time of 5 minutes. And the odd one out, Camembert, Brie, Salami and Roquefort. The odd one out, why please? 07919 070 490. Text or WhatsApp, it's the same number. Camembert, Brie, Salami and Roquefort. Coming next, the latest from the Sky News Centre, the local news as well, and then what's happening on

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9: From the Sky News Centre at 8. The government's expected to cut import tariffs on some food products, including chocolate, biscuits and dried fruit. It's part of a number of measures to help tackle the cost of living, which includes free bus travel for children in August. But the Chancellor will rule out committing to universal support with energy bills this winter. Lucy Rigby is Chief Secretary to the Treasury.
10: The way that the last government dealt with this, intervened in an untargeted way, which is hugely costly for the taxpayer. What she is doing is monitoring the situation internationally, monitoring the situation when it comes to our economy and the likely impact on energy bills.
9: The communications watchdogs accused some big tech firms of failing to take steps to protect children online. Ofcom's concerned TikTok and YouTube haven't set out how they'll limit harm. The regulator says neither has committed to significant changes, maintaining their feeds are already safe. Gareth Hill from the Molly Rose Foundation thinks there's only one answer.
11: A ban on personalised algorithms that drive out tsunami of harmful content to teens. A ban for under 16s on constant scrolling, constant play. These are features which the government must now come out strongly and regulate.
9: A government consultation on a ban for under 16s closes next week. The UK will provide £20 million to help contain an Ebola outbreak in the Democratic Republic of Congo and Uganda. The World Health Organization says there are now 600 suspected cases. There is a warning. The government programme to expand free childcare for toddlers faces a reality check. A survey has found 7 in 10 primary schools which don't currently have a nursery on site say they're unlikely to open one. SpaceX has announced plans to float on the US stock market. The flotation could push Elon Musk's personal fortune above $1 trillion. And Prince William and Tom Hanks are among Aston Villa fans celebrating their Europa League final win this morning. They beat Freiburg 3-0 in Istanbul. That's the latest. I'm Faye Rowlands.
12: Cambridge Radio News, I'm Julian Clover. Cambridge Science Park has submitted plans for a major expansion which could triple its economic contribution and create up to 20,000 new jobs. The plan would increase the size of the park from 2.8 million to around 8 million square feet. The development would focus on life sciences, technology and clean energy alongside new green spaces, lakes, transport links and public areas. Cambridge Science Park says the expansion could increase its annual economic output from £1 billion to more than £3 billion. Residents remain concerned about plans for student accommodation next to Fenner's Cricket Ground in Cambridge. Hughes Hall bought the land 3 years ago and is preparing to submit a planning application. The college says the development would improve academic space and allow more students to live on campus, reducing pressure on the private rental market. But nearby residents fear the buildings could block light, affect gardens and set a precedent for development on protected open space. Hughes Hall says it's listened to feedback and moved most of the proposed student accommodation onto previously developed brownfield sites. And Cambridge University researchers believe they now know the reason why the most famous of dinosaurs, the T-Rex, had such tiny arms. They say that as the predator developed larger and stronger skulls, and as their bites became more deadly, their arms became steadily redundant. Dr. Elizabeth Steele is one of the study's co-authors.
13: If you've got a big skull, you don't need your arms as much because you're tackling big prey, and if your skull is powerful, then you can do that much better. I think this cranial robustity, which is the technical term, would be really interesting to apply to birds, which are also theropod dinosaurs. Yeah, that's a different thought.
12: Cranial robustity. Excellent. We learned something this morning. That's the latest. There's more at cambridge.radio. Cloudy during the morning without breaks of rain. Sunny spells developing in the afternoon as cloud breaks up. Feeling warm in the afternoon sunshine. Winds mostly light. Maximum temperature of 24 degrees Celsius. Looking ahead to tonight, dry with some cloud around to start the evening, but long clear spells soon developing through the night. Mild with light winds. Minimum temperature of 14 degrees Celsius.
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12: 5 minutes past eight. We're going to be finding out what's happening on Parker's Piece today after we've heard from Tears for Fears and Sowing the Seeds of Love.

0: possibly my favourite Tears for Fears song, Sowing the Seeds of Love, on Cambridge Breakfast from Cambridge Radio. This is Julian Clover with you through 9.30 this morning. Shall we start this hour with a quick reminder of The Odd One Out and Camembert, Brie, Salami and Roquefort? You need to know The Odd One Out and why. Camembert, Brie, Salami and Roquefort. And where do we start? Morning to Rob. He says they're all tasty except for Roquefort, although the card probably says something else, which it does. Martin says, yep, right answer from you too. Deborah, morning to you, Deborah. Deborah says, hello, is this one of your trick questions? No, it's not a trick question. You're absolutely right with the answer. Medium Al has the correct answer too. Morning is the odd one out. Oh, and he adds, glad to hear the government has cut tariffs on biscuits. Let them eat Jaffa cakes. Oh, we're not going to get into the old, is Jaffa cake a biscuit or a cake routine. And Ian from Cheshire has got the right answer as well. So well done to all of you. If you want to play along with this morning's odd one out, we're looking for Camembert, Brie, Salami and Roquefort. One of those is the odd one out, 07919 070 490, on text or on WhatsApp. It is 11 minutes past eight. Sixth form students from Hills Road are taking over Parker's Peace this morning as part of their Social Action Week. They're hoping to raise £500 for the Prospect Trust, which is the charity that supports people with additional needs, learning disabilities and autism, by inviting the public to throw water balloons at them for the charity. Joining us now is one of those taking part, Stella Richards. Morning, Stella.
1: Morning, Julian.
0: Thank you very much for coming on. So whose idea was this then?
1: Well, we all had to go into college on Monday to come up with how we were going to raise money. And to be honest, that planning session resulted in a lot of sat in silence, very much contemplating how we were going to raise £500 efficiently over 4 days. And we ended up coming up with the idea of throwing water balloons, like having water balloons thrown at us, because we found that often a lot of like teenagers, which a lot of Hills students are out of school this week, there's A-levels going on.
0: Teenagers, there's a whole lot of exams, isn't there, at the moment as well, yeah.
1: So like we love, it sounds bad, but almost enjoying each other's pain.
0: Yes, so okay. Thought, no, but this is bringing back memories. Yes, I get this.
1: Yeah. So we thought, what better way to raise money than by having water balloons thrown at us, meaning people can laugh at us, and they can give a donation of any size, doesn't have to be too much, and everyone gets a bit of enjoyment out of it.
0: That sounds good. Everybody gets enjoyment, and there's money for the Prospect Trust as well. What's not to like? So is there a Social Action Week? Does this run every year, does it, at Hills Road?
1: Yes. So college partners with some people called Unlock, who do a lot of things like this with young people. And so every year, the Year 12s, during May, while A-level is going on, we'll be divided up into groups and we each choose a charity that we want to raise money for. So we set up Instagram pages, Just Giving pages, GoFundMes. People are going for walks around, collecting money in buckets, a bit of everything to try and get money for the community.
0: That sounds good. Now, this all takes place in the week. So the first bit of planning was on Monday when they sat you down and said, right, okay, off you go. It's Social Action Week. What are you going to do?
1: Yeah, exactly. So it's very rushed at the beginning, but it turns into something very enjoyable and we've all been looking forward to today.
0: So how are you going to carry this out? So presumably you've got a supply of balloons in from somewhere and then the water, there is a sort of a water pump, isn't there, somewhere on Parker's Peace. Is that going to be your filling point, or you're bringing your own along?
1: So college has allowed us to use their hose on site. So we're all going to fill up our water balloons there. And then we have to walk like a bucket of our water balloons to Parker's Peace to set it up with our tables.
0: What do you do if you've... I'm just trying to think. When the balloons are thrown at you, is there a danger that the water comes out? Or does the water stay safely in the balloon so it can be recycled and used again to be thrown at somebody else later?
1: So the water does come out. We are going to have to get a bit soaked today. So it's good that the weather's going to improve. But we are all staying behind after to ensure that all of the water balloons have been picked up, so there's no waste left on Parker's Peak.
0: Excellent. This is what we like to hear. Right. And you're supporting the Prospect Trust. Can you tell us a bit about the work they do and why you chose them?
1: Yes. So Prospect Trust are based mainly at Snakehall Farm in like rural Cambridgeshire. But they also have shops and a cafe in Ely. So they're based a bit of everywhere in Cambridgeshire. And they offer work placements who the people who come and do them, they refer to them as their co-workers, for people who have additional needs or learning disabilities or autism. But not only that, they also offer horticultural therapies for people who may have more complex needs, which we thought was amazing. And one person in our group finds this cause very personal. So we all decided that we were going to come together and raise money for them.
0: Now, good cause. And the target today is £500. Any idea what sort of difference that would make to them?
1: It would be a massive difference. It would help them provide a lot more work for their co-workers and be able to offer many more work placement opportunities. But they would also put the money towards planting more trees and plants to help the environment even more.
0: Sounds good. Right, so if somebody is wandering past Parker's Peak this morning, well, first of all, whereabouts on Parker's Peak are you going to be?
1: Well, we're waiting for confirmation as there are 6 plots. However, I think our stall will be very obvious to notice, as there is supposed to be someone dressed in a banana costume running around,
0: right,
1: tempting people towards our station. We'll have 2 tables. Our water balloons will obviously be thrown. And we have some lovely gluten-free treats that we're going to be handing out for any donations that
0: That sounds good. And Peter, is it cash, card? Have you got a little machine that you can take card payments on? Or
1: so we can take cash, but we don't have a card machine, so what we have instead is we've printed off our QR codes for our Just Giving page. So even if someone doesn't have cash and they would like to donate to us, they can donate through our Just Giving page.
0: Okay, well, that sounds good. And you're taking shifts, are you, in terms of being pelted with the balloons?
1: Yes, we decided that while the weather's meant to get a bit better, it might be quite a lot for us.
0: One person to take. How long are you going to be there for altogether?
1: We're there from 9 a.m. to 1 p.m. today. And then unfortunately we have to pack up and we'll be replaced by a different charity.
0: Okay. Well, that sounds pretty good. Look, Stella, thank you very much for coming on. The last time I was on Parker's Peak, I tripped over and broke my arm. So I'm sitting here with a sling and only one hand to work everything. So the idea of being pelted with a water balloon actually sounds quite enjoyable.
1: Yeah, I think it's probably a lot more enjoyable than breaking an arm.
0: Absolutely. But look, I hope you raise more than the £500, really. But thank you very much for coming on. Join Stella and her fellow sixth form students from Hills Road on Parker's Peak this morning from 9 o'clock. Thank you very much, Stella.
1: Thank you.
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0: Shania Twain on Cambridge Radio, 22 after 8. Thanks, by the way, to Stella for coming on. Tell us about what the Hills Road students are up to today on Parker's Peace Fair from 9 o'clock, raising money for the Prospect Trust by being pelted with balloons filled full of water. Excellent way to spend a Thursday morning. Barton Road, queuing traffic there eastbound between M11 Junction 12 and the Fen Causeway. Got a travel time of 5 minutes. The causeway in Burwell is closed because of roadworks from the B1102 Ness Road through to Hythe Lane. Broadway in Camborne closed. There's electricity work between Monkfield and St Neots Road. Fordham Road, the A142 just outside of Newmarket, it's got some temporary traffic lights both directions between Hatchfield Farm and Aberfield Drive. In Cambridge, Cromwell Road is closed. There's gas main work from Coldham's Lane to Fairfax Road and Thompson's Lane both directions from New Park Street to Bridge Street. Across on public transport, no immediate problems there. We will give you another update on the travel in about 20 minutes from now.
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0: Love in Exile, which is Charlie Puth, Michael McDonald, and Kenny Loggins. There's a combination you thought you'd never hear. Media Mail says, do like the odd one out music. I mean this. He says he's developed a Pavlovian response to it. How about rebranding as What's on the Card? Actually, this piece of music which we use here is one of these little production things, which means that it doesn't count towards any music licensing or anything like that. It's called Clicks. Also one of these pieces I can stick on a loop if I wanted to and just go round and round forever and never stop, which could be quite frightening. So the odd one out this morning, a reminder of that, is Camembert, Brie, Salami and Roquefort. The odd one out and why Camembert, Brie, Salami and Roquefort. 07919 070490 on text or on WhatsApp. Coming up at 7 o'clock tonight, it's a Thursday, so O'Reilly Country with Brian O'Reilly is at 7, replay of Sue Marchant at 9, and then it's Rock of Ages with Paul Christoforou and guest Celtrex from 11 o'clock, all on Cambridge Radio. If you miss anything, you can go to the website cambridge.radio and catch up with anything that you happen to miss. It's now 8.30 on Cambridge Radio and this morning's top stories. The government is expected to cut import tariffs on some food products, including chocolate, biscuits and dried fruit. It's part of measures to tackle the cost of living, which include free bus travel for children in August. But supermarkets won't be forced to cap prices on essentials. Ofcom says that it's concerned that TikTok and YouTube aren't safe enough for children and haven't made changes to improve online safety. Meta, Snapchat and Roblox have agreed to introduce stronger anti-grooming measures. The UK will provide £20 million to help contain an Ebola outbreak in the Democratic Republic of Congo and Uganda. The World Health Organization says there are now 600 suspected cases. There's a warning that the government's programme to expand free childcare for toddlers faces a reality check. A survey has found 7 in 10 primary schools, which don't currently have a nursery on site, say they're unlikely to open one. Cambridge Science Park has submitted plans for a major expansion, which could triple its economic contribution and create up to 20,000 new jobs. The plan would increase the size of the park from 2.8 million to around 8 million square feet. And residents remain concerned about plans for student accommodation next to Fenner's Cricket Ground in Cambridge. Hughes Hall says the development would improve academic space and allow more students to live on campus, reducing pressure on the private rental market. The weather becoming warmer, highs of 23. And let's look at the sport now. And Histon joint manager Matt Payne insists his team gave everything last season and thinks they can bounce back after missing out on the playoffs. The Stutes drew five and lost one of their last six matches. And as they dropped from fifth to seventh in the table, Payne believes his players are capable of challenging for the top spots again.
1: I think on reflection, we still know we've had a really good season. The lads gave it everything they possibly could. We were a bit unlucky with the injuries we picked up at the end of the season. That probably ultimately played a huge part in us not quite getting across the line and securing that playoff spot. But it allows a bit of time now to just sort of rest, reset, start putting plans in place ready for next year. And the belief very much is we feel like we could have a really good go at it again, hopefully, next season.
0: Now with the rest of the morning sport, here's Lewis Mason.
2: Unai Emery says Aston Villa's Europa League triumph is just the start of success at the club. They beat Freiburg 3-0 in Istanbul to end their 30-year wait for a trophy. Emery says he won't stop pushing for more glory.
3: We are enjoying each moment and we are working hard to achieve improves. And to get this trophy is one strong step forward we are doing.
2: Prince William was among the Villa fans in Turkey and he called it an amazing night. Villa will show off their trophy on an open-top bus parade through Birmingham this afternoon. Southampton have pledged to respond with humility, accountability and determination to put things right after their appeal against expulsion from the Championship playoffs was thrown out. They also face a four-point deduction next season after admitting to filming the training sessions of rival clubs without permission. Former Southampton striker Charlie Austin says everyone at the club will be impacted.
4: I feel for the players, of course I do, but they are connected to Southampton Football Club, and when them people made the decision to go and spy and cheat, whatever you want to say it as, unfortunately, they're part of the spider web, even though they didn't have nothing to do with it.
2: Middlesbrough are now confirmed to take their place in Saturday's final against Hull. Alice Capsey starred with the bat as England took a 1-0 lead against New Zealand in their three-match T20 series. She hit an unbeaten 74 runs as the host chased down a target of 137 in Derby. It's a huge day for British tennis player Toby Samuel, who's one win away from a first appearance in the main draw of a Grand Slam. The 23-year-old will take on Peru's Gonzalo Bueno in the final round of French Open qualifying today. And Hull KR and Wigan meet in Rugby League Super League tonight, just 9 days before they go head-to-head in the Challenge Cup final. With that in mind, Wigan boss Matt Peats decided to rest the majority of his first-team players, which has caused anger from some fans of the sport.
0: And your sports editors this morning were Lewis Mason and Daniel Baker. Still to come on Cambridge Breakfast in this half hour, we'll check in on the latest in entertainment news. We'll resolve this morning's odd one out. And then after nine, we'll hear from Cambridge Science Park on plans for a major expansion which could triple its economic contribution to our city, creating 20,000 new jobs.

0: great song from Todd Rundgren. I saw the light. Medium Hour would like to point out that when he hears the little click theme for Odd One Out, he doesn't salivate, just scrambles around for a pen and the newest piece of paper. Good workout. Now, let's take a quick look at this morning's front pages. First of all, the front page of the Cambridge News, 200 traffic light sensors are targeted by vandals. The council is facing a bill of £50,000 to repair them all. These are the things which I think regulate the lights and establishes whether there's pedestrians in the area, that sort of thing. So as a result, it means that any impacted lights just change at a, if you like, standard pace rather than adjusting to the area. So it does have an impact on what's happening as far as the traffic is concerned around the city. Cambridge Independent, we mentioned this in our news earlier, consultation events on Hughes Hall plans for development at Fenners fail to satisfy residents. There remain concerns over the scale of the plans and their impact on protected space. And one other story, Corker's Crisps has won an appeal over an enforcement notice following a devastating blaze on the site. I remember that. I was talking to somebody about that yesterday. We did, if you remember, in lockdown, we did this program called Lockdown Live, in which local bands would play basically in their front rooms and we'd broadcast the result. And so we broadcast that. I was on duty, I think, in the studio on my own, obviously. And the news of the fire came through, and we did an extra news bulletin at the top of Chris Brown's show. So I remember that quite. Also, the love of crisps, of course, is also part of the mix there. Right, it is 20 minutes now before 9. We'll do some entertainment news and what's on as well. First, though, let's take a look and remind ourselves of the morning travel. Relatively quiet this morning. Barton Road is slow, as always, eastbound between M11 Junction 12 and the Fen Causeway. Travel time just 10 minutes, so not too many problems there. The Causeway in Burwell, both directions closed because of roadworks from the B1102. Ness Road through to Hive Lane. Broadway in Camborne is closed. Electricity work there between Monkfield and St Neots Road. Fordham Road in Newmarket, temporary lights because of roadworks between Hatchfield Farm and Aberfield Drive. In town, Thompson's Lane in both directions. There's some roadworks from New Park Street to Bridge Street, and Cromwell Road is closed because of gas main work between Coldhams Lane and Fairfax Road. Public transport is looking good so far this morning. If you're going out and about and we're missing something, do let us know. 07919 070490 on text or on WhatsApp. And on the way, we've got music from Naina Cherry.
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0: 7 seconds. Nina Cherry and Nathan Dore. Cambridge Radio, Cambridge Breakfast on a Thursday morning. It's a bit cloudy, quite a bit of cloud around at the moment. I think there is a prospect of a few showers maybe, but once the showers have gone, the sunshine begins. And I think, well, in Cambridge, we're looking at temperatures of about 28 degrees over this bank holiday weekend. I have seen a couple of forecasts, I think this is really for London, of about 30 degrees Celsius over the next few days. So a real change in the weather. And I'm getting excited. I don't normally like the heat, but I'm getting quite excited by what it's going to do for the solar panels. Let's give you a quick reminder of the odd one out this morning. Just a final call on this. We'll give you the answer in about 5 minutes' time. Camembert, Brie, Salami and Roquefort. The odd one out and why, please. Camembert, Brie, Salami and Roquefort. The odd one out and why. 07919 070490. Text or WhatsApp. Stars are lining out for the Cannes Film Festival, and we're going to be hearing from one of the new hosts of Strictly Come Dancing. Here's Faye Rowlands.
1: Spike Ferns says being part of new film Finding Emily was a great learning experience. He stars alongside Angouri Rice in the rom-com about a lovesick musician on the search for his dream girl. He says he loved learning to play guitar for the role.
2: I always enjoy stuff that's going to be challenging, you know, and getting to learn a new skill for something, it's kind of like, oh, I've always thought about maybe learning to play the guitar, but, you know, taking yourself out and doing it is a bit like, oh, yeah, I'll pick up a guitar or whatever. But then when someone's like, you've got to do it, you kind of rush at it, you know.

the movies in cinemas this week. Rami Malek and Demi Moore were among the stars at a Cannes Film Festival screening for new film The Man I Love last night. Malek walked the red carpet for the late 1980s New York musical drama in which he plays an actor facing a life-threatening illness. Other celebrities attending events in Cannes this week include Bella Hadid, Heidi Klum and Kevin Spacey. Radio Caroline has apologised after accidentally broadcasting an announcement claiming the King had died. The Essex-based station says a computer error triggered emergency procedures prepared for the death of a monarch, causing programming to go off air. The station later issued an on-air apology and says it regrets any distress caused to King Charles and listeners. Emma Willis says her stomach is flipping constantly after being announced as one of the new hosts of Strictly Come Dancing. The presenter will front the show alongside comedian Josh Widdicombe and former pro Johannes Radebe for the upcoming series. In videos posted on social media, she says she's sure they're all going to laugh a lot.

Jack and Diane from John Mellencamp. Now, odd one out this morning, camembert, brie, salami and a roquefort. Quite a few answers, quite a few right as well. And Rob started this off. He says they're all tasty except roquefort, but the answer card probably says salami. Martin, morning Martin, he says salami isn't a cheese, though I suspect someone has added it to cheese somewhere. Might even work. Oh, I can guarantee, Martin, it does work. You can try that perhaps at the beer festival this week. Deborah says, hello, is this one of your trick questions? No, trick questions here. It has to be salami as it's a meat product. The others are cheese, a medium owl. A morning is the odd one out, salami, not cheese. And Ian, I think is the last one. Ian said salami is the odd one out, being an Italian meat sausage. The others are cheeses. Yeah, all very good. Well done, everyone. Salami, others cheeses, fairly straightforward. And another odd one out with Linda tomorrow morning. We're at about 7:45. We'll start that off on that. Linda here, of course, every Friday from 7 o'clock in the morning. We'll have the news next from the Sky News Centre, and that's after Evelyn King, A Love Come Down.

So easing up on Barton Road, I'm pleased to say. It's a bit easier in off of the M11 this morning. Station Road in Melbourne, some road works have just got underway there between Sheen Mill Restaurant and the High Street. Again, it's one of these ones which is just running during the daytime, so be aware of that. Full travel update for you on the way, 20 past nine this morning. Next, we've got the latest from the Sky News Centre.

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8: From the Sky News Centre at 9. Prime Minister says children getting free bus travel in August is good news for families as the government announces measures to tackle the cost of living. The Chancellor is expected to cut import tariffs on around 100 food products, but there won't be universal help with energy bills this winter. Shadow Chancellor Mel Stride says that's down to the state of the economy.
9: The ability for the Chancellor to step in and act here is very limited. And that's why we're seeing some token things. I mean, at the end of the day, we take tariffs off chocolate bars and peanuts. I'm sure that's useful to a degree, but it's not going to be able to provide the kind of support that's really going to help people, I think.
8: Ofcom's concerned TikTok and YouTube haven't set out how they'll protect children from harm online, despite requests to do so. The regulator says neither has committed to significant changes, maintaining their feeds are already safe. The UK will provide up to £20 million to help contain an Ebola outbreak in the Democratic Republic of Congo and Uganda. It's suspected to have killed more than 130 people. SpaceX has announced plans to float on the US stock market in what is likely to become the biggest listing in Wall Street history. The share sale could make Elon Musk the world's first ever trillionaire. Prince William has hailed an amazing night for Aston Villa after they were crowned Europa League champions. He was in the crowd in Istanbul as Villa got past Freiburg 3-0 to lift their first major trophy in 30 years. Emi Buendia was among the goal scorers. He's proud of how the team has grown.
10: Playing Europe three seasons in a row, so I think the campaign we did this season in Europa League, it was fantastic. All the credit for everyone in the team.
8: The Villa squad will return to Birmingham ahead of an open-top bus parade through the city this afternoon. Meanwhile, it's been revealed Villa goalkeeper Emi Martinez broke his finger only minutes before the start of the game. That's the latest. I'm Faye Rowlands.
11: Cambridge Radio News, I'm Julian Clover. Cambridge Science Park has submitted plans for a major expansion which could triple its economic contribution and create up to 20,000 new jobs. The plan would increase the size of the park from 2.8 million to around 8 million square feet. The development would focus on life sciences, technology and clean energy alongside new green spaces, lakes, transport links and public areas. Cambridge Science Park says the expansion could increase its annual economic output from £1 billion to more than £3 billion. And we'll have more on that story after this news. Residents remain concerned about plans for student accommodation next to Fenner's Cricket Ground in Cambridge. Hughes Hall bought the land 3 years ago and is preparing to submit a planning application. The college says the development would improve academic space and allow more students to live on campus, reducing pressure on the private rental market. But nearby residents fear the buildings could block light, affect gardens and set a precedent for development on protected open space. Hughes Hall says it's listened to feedback and most of the proposed student accommodation will be moved onto previously developed brownfield sites. And Cambridge University researchers believe they now know the reason why the most famous of dinosaurs, the T-Rex, had such tiny arms. They say that as the predator developed larger and stronger skulls, and as their bites became more deadly, their arms became steadily redundant. And Dr. Elizabeth Steele is one of the study's co-authors.
12: if you've got a big skull, you don't need your arms as much because you're tackling big prey. And if your skull is powerful, then you can do that much better. But I think this cranial robusticity, which is the technical term, would be really interesting to apply to birds, which are also theropod dinosaurs. Yeah, that's a different thought.
11: That's the latest. There's more at cambridge.radio. Cloudy during the morning without breaks of rain. Sunny spells developing in the afternoon as cloud breaks up. It's going to feel warm in the afternoon sunshine. Winds mostly light. Maximum temperature of 24 degrees Celsius. Looking ahead to tonight, dry with some cloud around to start the evening, but long clear spells soon developing through the night. Mild with light winds and a minimum temperature of 14 Celsius.
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0: snuck in a bit of a request for Media Mail. It's Rolling Stones and Gimme Shelter. More of those, no doubt, tomorrow. Linda is here from 7. It's going to be a Jukebox Friday, so you can message in with your requests any time you want. We actively encourage it on a Friday morning. 07919 070 490. Text or on WhatsApp for our Jukebox Friday tomorrow with Linda. It is 9 minutes after nine. Cambridge Science Park has unveiled ambitious plans for its future. It's put forward a master plan which could create 20,000 jobs and significantly expand one of the city's most important innovation centres. The privately funded project would reshape the park over the coming years with new research space, public areas and transport improvements as well. Joining us is Jane Hutchins, who is Director of External Relations at the Cambridge Science Park. Morning to you, Jane.
1: Good morning, Julian. It's nice to speak with you again.
0: Yeah, no, thanks for coming on once more. First of all, how significant is the plan, not just for the Science Park, but I'm thinking really for the city as a whole?
1: This is a plan that's rooted in opportunity more than anything else. So as you already mentioned, we're looking to create 20,000 great jobs for the people of Cambridge and the surrounding area, not just now, but also for our children in the future. It's a very long-term vision. We anticipate that it would increase our contribution as a site into the economy by to $3 billion a year, which is fantastic. But I think the most important thing in terms of local people is what the Science Park companies based with us actually do for local people. It's not just a story about jobs and opportunity. The discoveries made here by companies on the park are already used by millions of people every day. And we're looking at Bluetooth in our phones, life-saving cancer drugs, and sustainable packaging to replace single-use plastics. So there's amazing stuff done here. And I think that's what I absolutely love about Science Park, that it's not just a business proposition. Through the companies that innovate here day to day, we make a real difference in people's lives.
0: And it's one of those things, isn't it? Sometimes you go around the park. Well, you probably know what everybody does, but if I go around the park, I'm thinking, who? What do they do? But actually, it's not always necessarily the name of the company there. It's the work they've done behind the name. Because a lot of the companies, I guess, aren't really, although there are some household names there, but a lot of them, it's actually what they produced, which is the interesting bit that we all know.
1: No, it really is, Julian. And I've been in Science Park management for a couple of decades now. And what keeps me in this role and this is the passion of the innovators. They all want to change the world in some way. And it doesn't have to be a huge way. They're not all going to solve the biggest crises facing humanity. Some of them just make a significant difference to our day-to-day lives, but they care about it. I mean, as you say, walk around Cambridge Science Park, yes, you'll see the Microsoft logo. We have Microsoft Research there. But they are one of 170 companies, many of whom are very small, very new. Some operate completely under the radar because they're not ready to go public on their innovation. You know, they might not have patented it yet. But they're all beavering away, doing really exciting stuff, wanting to make a difference.
0: 20,000 jobs is a lot. And I know that, and you'll be well aware of the various plans which have been put forward by not just the current government, the government before that, the talk of expanding the city, which is a whole big argument in itself. But for something like this, one would assume that there would have been conversations which took place with the government, maybe even with the city and county council before going ahead with these, because with 20,000 jobs, that means, I guess, quite a bit of infrastructure which needs to go in as well, at the very least, to look after those 20,000 people.
1: Absolutely. I mean, we've put an enormous amount of work in. You probably hear my voice is quite croaky at the moment compared with normal. I'm actually speaking to you at the moment from Leeds, where I'm attending a national conference dedicated at looking at UK infrastructure, how to build the right transport infrastructure at the right time in the right place, but also looking at housing developments. And of course, one of the huge stories here is the government's backing for the Oxford to Cambridge arc. It's a policy area. They know that the cities of Oxford and Cambridge give back to Treasury in a way that few cities in the UK do. And that is why what we do is so important. But on the local Cambridge level, yes, we've been talking to anyone who will give us time. We've spoken extensively with the local authorities, with politicians, with councillors, but also with the people who live on our doorstep. We've had public consultations. We've spoken to campaign groups. We wanted to genuinely listen to what local people have to say and to incorporate their views, their perspectives into the plans we've now submitted for consideration by the planning service here.
0: It's an interesting one, isn't it? If you listen to stories of the old days of the pie company in Cambridge, you hear tales of, you know, the workers being, you know, bussed in from the city. And I guess you probably may end up being a driverless bus, but that's something that you have to maybe think about providing.
1: Yeah, we had to chat about autonomous buses yesterday. So
0: yeah, I'm sure. I haven't been in one yet. I'm not entirely sure I want to, but we'll sure they're fine.
1: I have, but with a safety driver. It was amazing. His controls were like an Xbox gaming machine. It was kind of surreal, but really exciting to see it. I think transport infrastructure is absolutely critical. I mean, we are lucky at the Science Park that we have Cambridge North Station within easy walking distance. A lot of those of us who are working on these plans, of course, work on the Science Park and live locally. So we have a real vested interest in ensuring that we're not creating 20,000 amazing new jobs, which involves sitting in a traffic jam for 45 minutes in the morning. Nobody wants to see that. Nobody wants to experience that. And because we're locally rooted, you know, we're owned by Trinity College, who've owned the land that we're on for centuries. There's a very long-term vision and commitment to enabling people to get to these jobs, not only through transport, but through education, to ensure that the education of local children is sufficient and inspirational enough to actually lead their curiosity to take them to amazing jobs on the Science Park.
0: So I guess you need, and I guess this is sort of the time, you know, when people, maybe even actually past the time, when people, kids are looking for work experience projects. Mm. And I guess it's part of the role is which you have to do is an outreach to let everybody know, look, this is on your doorstep, and you can do this, you can do this, you can do this.
1: Yes, that's exactly it, Julian, because when people come to the park and learn about what goes on, you say, in that building, your favourite, oh, let's take a silly example, your favourite computer game has been developed. Yeah, I finally have cool points with my children because I've got two significant gaming companies in the community on the park. But, you know, you tell them that flexible screens, the screens that are on your phone are being developed by FlexEnable, a small, really small company on the park, doing amazing things internationally with their technology. When you talk to them about Cambridge Heartwear, another very small company that's developed medical grade wearable tech, which enables healthcare professionals to track patients' heart performance in real time. You know, and it's easy to wear. It's wireless. You're not going to walk around looking like you've got a great battery pack on you. So stories like that really inspire the visitors I have to the park. And it's been great fun. As part of our consultation process, we've had a lot of school children coming and learning about urban design and the huge range of careers that are open to them in that sector, be it architecture and landscape design, right through to landscape management, building management, doing the gardens. You know, it's a very wide variety of opportunity. But you probably know we created a home for the children's charity Cambridge Science Centre a couple of years ago. And we're thrilled by the fact they've had more than 30,000 visitors in the less than 2 years they've been open.
0: Oh, that's fabulous.
1: And they're all children coming to learn about the amazing things you can do in STEM. And if you can keep those children engaged and keep them choosing, particularly at age 14, choosing to do STEM subjects for GCSE and then on into A-level, then you've got more children entering a professional pipeline that can really access very high quality jobs for them.
0: One final thing I've been musing on, you'll be well aware that a couple of Cambridge shopping centres are potentially being turned into science labs. Mm. So I'm kind of thinking you're the other way around. You've got all science labs and development places, but you haven't got any shops at the moment, unless, of course, I guess people nip across the way, as you mentioned, to Cambridge North. With 20,000 jobs going in, one might imagine that you might need to I don't know, have a small, I was going to call it the corner shop, probably won't be on the corner, or something for people to go and get supplies. I know that, you know, some of the people in the Science Park and the Business Park opposite are pretty nice cafeterias because there's nowhere else to go. Any plans?
1: Yeah, absolutely, because it's something that the people who already work on the park say to us on a daily basis. And that's why being based on the park ourselves is so important. You know, my office is in a building that's open to the public and it's in the public area, so literally anyone can come up and talk to me, which I love. But yeah, they say to us all the time, we need to be able to get the dry cleaning done, grab a coffee. We have some facilities on the park. They're not what they should be in terms of shopping through our Trinity Centre. But we also have 3 open cafes, we have food outlets, and the master plan allows specifically for us to put retail in because, you know, people need to, work shouldn't get in the way of people leading their lives. You know, it needs to be based in a place that's convenient as well as inspirational. So, you know, people don't work in a vacuum. They need to get out, they need to see green spaces, they need to keep fit. We have a gym that's already open to the public. We have plans for better. In fact, we're going to open a new gym facility in the next few weeks. More of that when the press release comes out. But we're actually doing this already. We're not waiting for consent. We're not waiting for things to be built, you know, 5-10 years in the future. We're cracking on now because the need is now.
0: And finally, 5 to 10 years, is that the kind of timescale we're looking at for this to, I guess, presuming you get all the permissions and there might be a little bit of that to work through. But what sort of timescale are we looking at?
1: So it's a very long-term vision. This is one of the joys of being backed by Trinity. They don't just look at the next 5 years. So
0: yeah, I guess we've been around for several hundred. What's 5 years?
1: You make a good point. But yes, I mean, for them, they do operate on very, very long time horizons, which is unusual in property development, actually. So the master plan itself is looking at the next 30, possibly the next 50 years. Of course, the further you go into the future, the more uncertain that vision becomes, simply because we're all innovating. Who knows? We might all have driverless personal vehicle pods to get to work, as you mentioned earlier. We don't know exactly what the world of work will look like for us all in 50 years. What we can do is ensure that we're putting in sustainable, enduring infrastructure now that will support work over the next 30 to 50 years. There is flexibility in the plan, naturally, because we need to be able to pivot if things change significantly, if new technologies impact building design and operation, for example. But it is very much a long-term vision. But our desire is to start, subject to planning consent, is to start the major work very, very quickly.
0: Right. Well, we look forward to seeing that. One of our regular correspondents, Media Mail, has suggested that you might want to look at a monorail.
1: That's an interesting one. I think it's the only thing I haven't heard suggested to me in terms of public transport. I mean, we've got the guided bus already going down one side of the Science Park. And I was in a conversation yesterday about mass rapid transport, the what system would be best to bring people into Cambridge at speed, conveniently. It was really fascinating. We had a guy on the panel talking about the very light rail system going in and being trialled in Coventry at the moment, which has much less of a visual and disruptive impact
0: run. When you look around the country, there's all sorts of things which are going on. Look, Jane, lovely to speak to you this morning. Very interesting as to what's being planned for the Science Park. And hopefully we can speak again as things progress. Thanks very much.
1: I'd love to. Thanks so much, Julian.
0: It's Jane Hutchins, who's Director of External Relations at the Cambridge Science Park. And that's how quickly takes us now to 9:23. Take a final look, for me at least, on the travel this morning. Actually, not too bad. It's been quite quiet this week, generally speaking, anyway. So Gonville Place is clear, as is Barton Road. The Causeway at Burwell, both directions closed because of roadworks, you know, from the B1102 Ness Road through to Hythe Lane. Fordham Road in Newmarket, that's the A142. Temporary lights in both directions between Hatchfield Farm and Aberfield Drive. And in town, Cromwell Road is closed as gas main work from Coldhams Lane to Fairfax Road. And also Thompson's Lane from New Park Street to Bridge Street. Cambridge Radio, where Stephen Hill will keep you updated throughout the morning.
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0: The Cardigans and Love Fool, which is the last one from me for this morning. Thank you very much for my guests for joining me today. We heard After Eight from Stella Richards, who's probably about now setting up on Parker's Piece with her fellow sixth form students from Hills Road as part of their Social Action Week, raising money for the Prospect Trust by having water-filled balloons thrown at them. Maybe you can think of a better way to spend a Thursday morning, but there again, maybe not. Also good to hear about the Cambridge Science Park as well, and very good to be joined by Jane Hutchins, Director of External Relations there. So both of those will be on the website in a short period of time. I'll do the podcast later for you as well. Tomorrow, Linda Ness is here from 7 o'clock with Friday's Cambridge Breakfast. I think I'm back on Cambridge Breakfast on Wednesday morning. Gavin's doing Monday and Tuesday. And to confuse things even more, I'm doing Saturday morning for Gavin from 10 o'clock. So I can hopefully you can join me for that. This is Julian Clover. Thank you for listening. And here's Stephen Hill.
1: Thank you very much, Julian, and good morning.

It's The Cure with Friday I'm in Love. One of the only happy Cure songs, I feel. But perhaps not the most relevant this morning, given that it's not Friday. It is, of course, Thursday, the 21st of May. You're listening to Cambridge Radio with me, Stefan Hill, the kind of man whose biggest pet hate is chinchillas. I'll be with you through the remainder of the morning with all your local and national headlines, your traffic and travel updates at 20 past the hour. At just after 10:30, I'll be talking to our fraud and financial expert, Bav Buecha, about all things AI and deepfakes. So do get in touch with us if you've got any questions for Bav. At just after 11:30, I'll be talking to artists Ellie Breeze and Sid White Jones about their upcoming exhibition at Cambridge Artworks, and I'll have your one to watch for this week. So lots to be getting on with this morning. So whether you're stuck in traffic, wondering whether anyone else thinks that cars have little faces, the answer is yes, and Nissan Jukes look a little bit dozy, in my opinion. Maybe you're walking along the riverside, wondering where that promised sunshine has got to. I blame that duck. I think it's scheming and conspiring to ruin my day. Or maybe you're having a slower start to the morning at home doing some odd jobs in the garden. All the best music as always here on Cambridge Radio, starting off with a bit of Odyssey and Native New Yorker.

It's Odyssey with Native New Yorker. Always reminds me of that one, I think it was The Masked Singer that Wendy Williams was on. It was very entertaining. She was very funny on it. I've actually pulled up the clip of Wendy Williams singing Native New York for you. So this is her. She was dressed as a pair of lips.

0: Absolutely ridiculous. A fabulous, fabulous performance of that song. But that was actually how I was introduced to that song. So hopefully your introduction to that song was maybe a little bit more admirable than mine. I'll have a little bit of the Beatles coming up for you a little bit later on in the show, just after this.
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2: 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Many

The Beatles and Penny Lane. What a song, what a song. And I must say, in case you haven't noticed, I'm of course Northern, and I come from a little town just outside of Liverpool, but I used to get my piano lessons. I used to play the piano when I was a child. I mean, I still play it now, but I used to play the piano as a child, and my piano lessons were on Penny Lane, and all the barbershops on Penny Lane have got pictures of the faces that have, you know, been shaven, and haircuts that have been done. It's very nice, it's very wonderful to be from that part of the world. But of course, Cambridge, having all the history too, is absolutely fabulous as well.

It's Supertramp with Goodbye Stranger. It was my song of the summer last year. I was doing a big Office rewatch, and Michael Scott sings it to Toby. Changed it to Goodbye Toby. It's a very entertaining scene. And speaking of the summer, it looks like the summer is on the way this week. Got high 20 degree weather coming up. I'm absolutely delighted. I can crack out the shorts. As a northerner, I find it personally offensive that I've had to wear long trousers for such a long period of time so far this year. But speaking of the summer, I do want to know, what are those songs that get you in that summertime mood, in that sort of sunny spirit? Do text or WhatsApp us, 07919 070490, or email us, studio@cambridge.radio. I want to know what all your summertime hits are, and I'll play the best ones a bit later on in the show.

Shalimar and Take That to the Bank. Speaking of taking it to the bank, my guest after just after 10:30 is Bav Buecha, our financial and fraud expert. So do stick around for that.

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9: From the Sky News Centre at 10, net migration into the UK almost halved in 2025, according to the latest figures. The Office for National Statistics says it stood at 171,000 compared to 331,000 the previous year. The Chancellor will set out plans later to give free bus rides to children during the summer holidays, as well as lowering the price of food products like baked beans and chocolate. Rachel Reeves says tackling the cost of living crisis is her number one priority. The Foreign Office says it's in touch with the families of British activists detained in Israel. More than 400 people, including several UK citizens, have been detained after taking part in an aid flotilla attempting to get supplies to Gaza. Foreign Secretary Yvette Cooper's condemned footage posted by Israel's security minister.
10: This video shared by Israeli cabinet minister Ben Gavir, which shows a total disrespect and violation of basic standards of human dignity in the way that people were being treated.
9: The communications watchdogs accused some big tech firms of failing to take steps to protect children online. Ofcom's concerned TikTok and YouTube haven't set out how they'll limit harm. The regulator says both maintain their feeds are already safe. Gareth Hill from the Molly Rose Foundation thinks there's only one answer.
11: A ban on personalised algorithms that drive out tsunami of harmful content to teens. A ban for under-16s on constant scrolling, constant play. These are features which the government must now come out strongly and regulate.
9: The FA have confirmed they've now launched an investigation into Southampton after the club admitted to spying on rival sides this season. They've been thrown out of the Championship playoff final by the EFL. Middlesbrough will now take on Hull at Wembley on Saturday for a place in the Premier League. Southampton say it's extremely disappointing. Aston Villa will hold an open-top bus parade through the centre of Birmingham later. They beat Freiburg in the Europa League final. That's the latest. I'm Faye Rowlands.
12: Cambridge Radio News, I'm Julian Clover. Cambridge Science Park has submitted plans for a major expansion, which could triple its economic contribution and create up to 20,000 new jobs. The development would focus on life sciences, technology and clean energy, alongside new green spaces, lakes, transport links and public areas. Jane Hutchins from the Science Park says it's not just a story about jobs and opportunity.
13: The discoveries made here by companies on the park are already used by millions of people every day. And we're looking at Bluetooth in our phones, life-saving cancer drugs and sustainable packaging to replace single-use plastics. It's not just a business proposition. Through the companies that innovate here day to day, we make a real difference in people's lives.
12: Residents remain concerned about plans for student accommodation next to Fenner's Cricket Ground in Cambridge. Hughes Hall bought the land 3 years ago and is preparing to submit a planning application. The college says the development would improve academic space and allow more students to live on campus, reducing pressure on the private rental market. But nearby residents fear the buildings could block light, affect gardens and set a precedent for development on protected open space. Hughes Hall says it's listened to feedback and moved most of the proposed student accommodation onto previously developed brownfield sites. And Cambridge University researchers believe they now know the reason why the most famous of dinosaurs, the T-Rex, had such tiny arms. They say that as the predator developed larger and stronger skulls, and as their bites became more deadly, their arms became steadily redundant. Dr. Elizabeth Steele is one of the study's co-authors and spoke to BBC Radio Cambridgeshire.
2: If you've got a big skull, you don't need your arms as much because you're tackling big prey. And if your skull is powerful, then you can do that much better. But I think this cranial robustity, which is the technical term, would be really interesting to apply to birds, which are also theropod dinosaurs. Yeah, that's a different thought.
12: That's the latest. There's more at cambridge.radio. Cloudy during the morning with outbreaks of rain. Sunny spells developing in the afternoon as cloud breaks up. Feeling warm in the afternoon sunshine. Winds mostly light. A maximum temperature of 24 degrees Celsius. Looking ahead to tonight, dry with some cloud around to start the evening, but long clear spells soon developing through the night. Mild with light winds. Minimum temperature 14 Celsius.
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It's Olivia Newton-John with Physical. It's a great song because you can replace the word physical with so many different things, and you've got millions of parodies. It's got a great music video as well. Very popular on MTV. Also, I'm told, I can't say that I watched much MTV. Well, very good morning to you. It's Thursday, the 21st of May. If you're just tuning in, you're listening to Cambridge Radio. Hopefully, you know that part. With me, Stefan Hill, I'm going to be with you through the remainder of the morning. At just after 10:30, I'm going to be talking to Bav Buecha. He is our fraud and financial expert. So we're going to be talking about AI and deepfakes. So if you do have any queries, do pop them in. Pop us a message, 07919 070490, or email us, studio@cambridge.radio. At 11:30, I'll be talking to artists Ellie and Sid about their upcoming exhibition at the Cambridge Artworks. I'll have your traffic and travel very shortly, up at about 20 past the hour, and of course all the best music as always. And I've been asking you throughout the morning to send in all of your summery tunes. So if you've got a favourite summer song, do send them in on WhatsApp or email. Same number, same email as I just mentioned. I'd love to hear them from you.

It's Kylie and Can't Get You Out of My Head. What a fabulous song. For some reason, it gives me very nighttime vibes, that song. But you know what? I think it's perfect for 13 minutes past 10 in the morning. I think it can, you know, get you going for the day, can't it? You can have a little bit of a dance around the kitchen. Now, we have had a request in for a summer song so far this morning. This one's for Tony, who apparently has this song on at all of his barbecues.

Joni Mitchell and Big Yellow Taxi. Having a bit of fun at the end of the song there, isn't she? Do keep sending in all of your summer tunes for today. I'd love to play them a little bit later on in the show.

0: It's Paul McCartney and Ringo Starr with Home to Us, a collaboration between the two former Beatles there. It's an homage to their working class upbringing in Liverpool. And it's on Paul McCartney's new album, The Boys of Dungeon Lane. Absolutely fabulous, I think. And it's great to see that Paul McCartney is still making music. Of course, famous from the band Wings. Quick look now at the traffic and travel. Ermine Street South in both directions. We've got speed restrictions at 40 miles per hour. That's due to long-term roadworks on the Caxton Gibbet roundabout. There's delays around there. We've got temporary traffic lights due to roadworks on Fordham Road in both directions between Hatchfield Farm and Aberfield Drive. Cromwell Road in both directions is closed due to gas main work from Coldham's Lane to Fairfax Road. And Gonville Place seems to have cleared up a little bit. I'll keep you updated if anything major happens in our traffic and travel over the next hour or so, but our next update will be at around 20 past. I'll have a little bit of Roxy music coming up for you just after this.
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0: It's Roxy Music with Angel Eyes. With Luther Vandross on backing vocals in that one. Very shortly, I'll be joined by our financial and fraud expert, Bav Buecher. But first, a little bit of Tina Turner and Ike with Proud Mary.
1: You know, every now and then, I think you might like to hear something from us. Nice and easy. But there's just one thing, you see. We never, ever do nothing nice and easy. We always do it nice and rough. But we're going to take the beginning of this song and do it easy. But then we're going to do the finish

0: I can Tina Turner with Proud Mary. I've been dancing away to that in the studio. And I'm joined in the studio this morning by our financial and fraud expert, Bav. Very good morning.
1: Morning. I was dancing away to that.
0: Do you know, I'm really disappointed today. I was promised good weather, And just looking out there, it looks miserable, doesn't it?
1: So it's windy. It's very windy. So that's keeping things cool. But yeah, I think you touched on it in your show earlier. I think it's going to hit the high 20s by maybe later on this afternoon and tomorrow for sure.
0: Oh, so this afternoon it's going to brighten up.
1: Yeah, that's what they're saying. And tomorrow I think it's about 28 degrees. All those families that have kids off right now and have all fled to Stansted Airport or Luton Airport to fly off to get a bit of sunshine, well, it's going to be hot and sunny in Cambridge next week, so stand by.
0: So you always hope when you go on holiday that the weather at home is miserable, don't you?
1: Exactly, yeah. Not the case next week, though.
0: No. Now then, today we're covering quite a modern topic, I think, quite present in the news at the moment, because we're going to talk about a little bit of AI, aren't we?
1: We are. Like you say, very, very topical, and something that's kind of hitting the fraud world, certainly from a combating this type of fraud. So we're seeing a lot of this stuff, and it's, you know, deep fakes and AI, and the emergence of AI now essentially is making it cheaper, faster, and easier for people to commit fraud. And what we're seeing, Stefan, is not necessarily professional fraudsters committing these crimes, but, you know, general Joe public who has access to, you know, AI themselves from a phone, a laptop, a tablet, can commit these types of crimes, I guess, or these types of fraud. So the profile of the fraudster is actually changing from being, you know, criminally run gangs, criminal organizations, you know, large operations, to, you know, a kid, you know, or an individual in their bedroom, you know, with the access to these tools that everyone has access to, and they're the ones who are, you know, committing these crimes now. So the profile of the fraudster is completely changed with the emergence of AI, and what AI can actually do, you know, in perpetrating a fraud.
0: Yeah, I mean, it's interesting you say that, because, I mean, my next question was going to be, how widespread is this technology? How easy is it for people to get hold of? But you're saying that this has actually made it easier for people to get involved in fraud and financial crime.
1: Absolutely. And, you know, there's a lot of good that AI is doing. Let's put it out there. You know, we use AI within, you know, our industry to combat fraud. We use it, and people generally use it for lots of things, everyday tasks even.
0: It's in medicine now even, isn't it?
1: Absolutely, you know, and even as a customer or a consumer or someone who wants to know more and find out more information, I find myself switching from not asking Google anymore, but asking ChatGPT or, you know, Claude or whatever, you know, platform people are kind of familiar with. So it's almost replacing that, you know, search engine or the historical search engines that we're so familiar with. And it's here. It's with us. You know, we're using it in everyday tasks, everyday lives. You know, if you've got something wrong with you, you'd be most likely to ask ChatGPT before you phone your GP or, you know, whatever it may be. So it's AI is here, and like I said, the emergence of fraudsters and the profile of fraudsters completely changed with the use of these AI tools. So, and we're going to cover a little bit around kind of deep fakes, synthetic voices. So it'd be good. I don't know whether any of your listeners have had any experience in receiving a deep fake call. I know you and I spoke just before we came on air of an experience that you had, and it'd be good for you to share that. But we're going to cover a bit of that today.
0: Yeah, if you do have any experience of sort of AI fraud or deep fake calls, do text or WhatsApp us 07919 070 490, or email us studio@cambridgeradio.com. Even if it's just for a little bit of advice, Bav can hopefully help you through that. And as I said, as you said, I've sort of come across this, but just before we go into that, what ways are scammers using AI? In what ways might we come across this?
1: So a voice call to your mobile phone or potentially landline, a video call, potentially via email. It just means these people are, I guess, cloning voices. They are creating images through capturing these images on, you know, the internet of you as an individual. That can be used, obviously, to convince, you know, friends and family that there's something not quite right. And you know, all these methods, I guess, put you as a consumer or the family member on the other end of the phone at risk, because historically, when you received a phone call from what you thought was maybe your brother, your sister, your son, your daughter, nowadays could be, you know, a AI synthetic voice that has been cloned. And that's the real risk. And we talked about, again, just before we came on air, how do we combat that? Well, and it sounds extreme, like this sounds really, really extreme, but having a kind of code word agreed amongst kind of your friends and family. We hear about this a lot, and this is kind of hits the news quite a bit as well, where a daughter or a child of, you know, or from a parent receives a phone call to say they want money or their account has been blocked. Can they transfer £2,000 to the child? Or their phone's been blocked, they need a phone, can they, you know, transfer money to buy a new phone? These things are happening now. The threat is real, the scams are real, but the awareness is not as great. So I guess, you know, part of me coming on and talking about this stuff is to create that awareness. You know, and it's not about putting elements of doubt into your listeners, into your listeners' minds. It's around creating that awareness that if you receive a phone call from your son or your daughter, your brother, your sister, uncle, auntie, whatever it may be, and it's a request to transfer money or to send money for whatever reason, just stop and pause and think, is this a real request? And just double check with the individual, terminate the call if you need to, and phone, you know, your daughter, your son, your auntie, your uncle, you know, mum, dad, back, to ensure it's a real request.
0: Yeah. See, you're going to make my mum paranoid now, because after we go off air and I phone her and say, oh, could I have a fiver to grab some stuff from Marks and Spencer's? She'll be saying, oh, you've not used our safe word, you know.
1: Exactly that. And you know, we said before we came on around your voice, you know, yeah, being on the radio. So it's one of these things. Listen, the threat is real. And it's just having that awareness that if a request of this nature comes in, then just to double check it,
0: yeah,
1: with the individual.
0: So you're thinking that it would be helpful if you've got a word that you can use, like a sort of code word. And you also mentioned that often requests for money can be a sort of warning sign of this. Is there anything else that we might look out for that could sort of tip us off to the idea that, okay, this is not a real person talking to you this right now?
1: To be fair, it's not just the request of money. It could be the request of data or of information or more information to create a profile or clone a profile of an individual that can kind of fill those gaps in order to create a bigger fraud. So it's not just, I mean, every single fraud or every single crime that's committed normally is for financial gain. And even if they're trying to get data from you, that data will be used in order to get financial gain from something else. So it's just having that awareness and that mindset to just stop and pause and question. If someone's asking you for a lot of information, why are they asking for it? Who's asking for it? And, you know, are you comfortable sharing the information with the person asking for it? So it's just having that that acute, you know, awareness of not being as open with what you think, you know, could be a trusted individual. Just, you know, double check, question yourself, and ultimately get that validated.
0: Yeah. Stay with us, Bav. We'll be back with some examples of AI and deepfake scams very shortly.
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was REM with Shiny Happy People. Fabulous little song, that one, isn't it? And I'm still joined here by our financial

0: Yeah, great, great song.
1: Yeah.
0: Great song.
1: Now then, we are going to go through some examples of these sort of AI and deepfakes. So do continue to get in touch. Text or WhatsApp is 07919 070490 or email us studio@cambridge.radio if you've ever come across this kind of scam. Now, I was talking to you earlier about the fact that actually just earlier this week, I got a phone call and I'd been in work actually. And so I missed the call. And then I came out of work, so I phoned the number back because I thought, you know, is it somebody for the radio? Is it somebody who knows me from home who's trying to get in touch and I've just not saved the number? And the person picked up the phone and said, hi, it might have been me who was calling you earlier. Can you hear me? And I said, yes. He said, great. Don't worry, this is not a sales call. And I was like, okay, that sounds a little bit odd. Yeah. I'm not sure that's a real person,
0: yeah.
1: But I'd never come across it before.
0: Yeah.
1: And I believe that that's something that's reasonably common, those kind of calls.
0: Exactly that. And I, you know, I've had several calls very, very similar to that, all from what looked like legitimate, you know, UK mobile phone numbers or UK landline numbers. And you answer the call and it goes through to a AI bot, a synthetic voice, and you find yourself having a conversation, you know, before you realize that they're either trying to get information from you or they're trying to scam you in some sort of way. So, yeah, again, I'm sure this has happened to lots of people. These things are going to become more and more common, you know, as AI develops, as synthetic voices develop, and these fraudsters have access to all of this all these tools. So, yeah, just some examples. I mean, a couple of these are quite extreme, but I think it's worth mentioning. Obviously, you know, we're in the UK, we're in Cambridge. Having said that, scams happen and fraudsters operate from all over the world. So, for example, in Hong Kong, there was a finance employee that was reportedly tricked on a video call by deepfakes, and it was senior executives who were asking this particular employee to transfer large sums in excess of $20 million, and the employee, you know, because he thought he was talking to his senior executives, transferred $25.6 million to these fraudsters. So it's an extreme example, but, you know, this is Hong Kong, where, for example, Hong Kong is typically known as one of the most safest countries in the world, and it happens there. Cloned voices, for example, a common pattern for a fraudster is cloning a CEO or a CFO of a company, and the scam or the fraud is to again push an urgent payment request. So you know, they ask for money to be transferred, and because it's coming from a CEO or your CFO, you transfer the money. So that is quite common. We see that, you know, I see that quite a lot in the UK as well. Not so much you know, in the millions, but you're talking about sometimes in the thousands of pounds, and they target small businesses, they target limited companies, and sole traders, and it happens a lot. Identity fraud, synthetic identity fraud. So criminals use AI to create believable or fake identities, fake documents with generated photos, names, addresses, and through that fake identity, they're able to open, you know, fake bank accounts and then take out large loans through these banks. So the banks and the financial institutions are also being targeted by these fake scams. Investment scams. A lot of people do trading. I'm sure a lot of your listeners now will have, you know, online trading accounts, and fraudsters use fake videos or public figures or trusted personalities. You know, we've seen a lot in the news of Martin Lewis, for example, who's actually come out and said, look, you know, his image, his voice, his face is used a lot for online scams. So

0: these fraudsters are able to, you know, clone Martin Lewis, for example, put his face to a product or a trade, and because of, you know, his standing in the media, you know, people will essentially fall for these scams. So yeah, so again, something just to be aware of. And there was a reported case where scammers used a fake WhatsApp account and a Teams meeting with a voice cloning and edited footage to imitate an executive. So the attempt was identified before the money was lost. So in this case, the protection and the barriers that were put up actually worked. But, you know, we could go on and on with various different examples, but those are just some, you know, to cover the kind of the various, you know, whether it's voice, whether it's documents, whether it's, you know,
1: sort of video type.
0: Video, yeah. Mm. It's happening and it's happening now.
1: And it's interesting, isn't it? Because, you know, you mentioned the sort of Martin Lewis thing. It's not just phone calls, is it? I mean, you sometimes get on YouTube, you'll get these videos up. And I mean, to me, they often look very clearly AI, but I think sometimes it's really difficult to tell.
0: Yeah.
1: And then it's, you know, click this link and buy this product and do this thing, you know, do this financial investment.
0: Yeah.
1: And it's just, you know, it's hard, isn't it? Because we're so busy.
0: Yeah.
1: That often we just sort of click these things, we do these things, we get these messages and we think, okay, I'll just do that, I'll sort that out.
0: Absolutely, yeah. I mean, I don't know if I touched on this last time I was in, but my mum, bless her heart, she saw an advert for some sort of shampoo on Facebook. She thought it looked real. You know, she wanted to buy this bottle of shampoo. She ended up buying the bottle of shampoo, obviously putting her bank account details through this fake advert, or what turned out to be a fake advert on Facebook. And they ended up taking, over a period of sort of 3 or 4 months, up to about £600 from her account. Luckily it was spotted and she ended up getting the money back. But something as simple as a fake Facebook advert, which obviously looks real, but it's obviously not. So the social media companies have obviously a lot to do, I think, still.
1: Yeah.
0: With regards to safeguarding the users, us as individuals. So and I know they are, and there's a lot going on in the media around what they do. So so yeah, just be aware. Whatever you click on, if you receive a phone call from someone who you think is credible, then just pause and reflect before you divulge any information.
1: So your top tips: pause and reflect.
0: Pause and reflect.
1: Have a safe code word.
0: Yeah, with friends and family. And absolutely do not share anything online unless you, as an individual, are 100% sure that it is a legitimate request.
1: Well, Bav, it's a pleasure to have you. We always end on a bit of a downbeat note, don't we?
0: fraud is a scary, murky world.
1: It is, so, it is. But it is a pleasure to have you on, and I'll see you very soon.
0: Thank you.

Spandau Ballet with True. A somewhat ironic song after talking about fraud. Much is true. We'll have your 11 o'clock news very, very shortly. And still to come on the show, we'll have your one to watch for this week, your traffic and travel updates at 20 past the hour. And I'll be talking to artists Ellie and Sid at about 11:30 about their upcoming art exhibition at the Cambridge Artworks.

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5: From the Sky News Centre at 11. Figures released this morning show net migration into the UK almost halved in 2025. It was 171,000 last year, down from 331,000 in 2024, and at its lowest level in 5 years. Separate statistics from the Home Office show there was also a fall in the number of people claiming asylum. Our correspondent Tom Cheshire says the official figures seem to differ from public perception.
6: Well, only 16% of people, according to Better Futures, which is a think tank, thought that net migration had decreased. Half the public think it increased over the last year. Half the public think it will increase next year again. So there's this real disconnect.
5: The Chancellor is expected to suspend tariffs on some food products like imported biscuits and chocolate later. Rachel Reeves is setting out plans to ease the cost of living crisis in a speech this morning. They include giving children free bus travel during the summer holidays. She says her number one priority is to help people through the crisis, which has been made worse by the Iran war.
7: This is all about trying to help families with the cost of living. We recognise that things are tough. Inflation has come down, but I recognise that things are still tough for families.
5: The Football Association's to launch an investigation into Southampton after the club admitted spying. It will look into whether charges should be brought after they were thrown out of the playoff final. Ofcom's criticised TikTok and YouTube, saying their content feeds are not safe enough for children. The regulator is calling for stronger action on online safety. Aston Villa has been crowned Europa League champions after getting past Freiburg 3-0 last night, their first major trophy in 30 years. They will return to Birmingham ahead of an open-top bus parade through the city this afternoon. And the boss of EasyJet says the airline hasn't suffered any disruption to fuel supply. Keaton Jarvis urged passengers to book with confidence after concerns of a fuel shortage due to the Iran war bit ticket sales. That's the latest. I'm Faye Rowlands.
8: Cambridge Radio News, I'm Julian Clover. Cambridge Science Park has submitted plans for a major expansion, which could triple its economic contribution and create up to 20,000 new jobs. The development would focus on life sciences, technology and clean energy, alongside new green spaces, lakes, transport links and public areas. Jane Hutchins from the Science Park says it's not just a story about jobs and opportunity.
9: The discoveries made here by companies on the park are already used by millions of people every day. And we're looking at Bluetooth in our phones, life-saving cancer drugs and sustainable packaging to replace single-use plastics. It's not just a business proposition. Through the companies that innovate here day to day, we make a real difference in people's lives.
8: Residents remain concerned about plans for student accommodation next to Fenner's Cricket Ground in Cambridge. Hughes Hall bought the land 3 years ago and is preparing to submit a planning application. The college says the development would improve academic space and allow more students to live on campus, reducing pressure on the private rental market. But nearby residents fear the buildings could block light, affect gardens and set a precedent for development on protected open space. Hughes Hall says it's listened to feedback and moved most of the proposed student accommodation onto previously developed brownfield sites. And Cambridge University researchers believe they now know the reason why the most famous of dinosaurs, the T-Rex, had such tiny arms. They say that as the predator developed larger and stronger skulls, and as their bites became more deadly, their arms became steadily redundant, Dr. Elizabeth Steele is one of the study's co-authors and spoke to BBC Radio Cambridgeshire.
10: If you've got a big skull, you don't need your arms as much because you're tackling big prey. And if your skull is powerful, then you can do that much better. But I think this cranial robustity, which is the technical term, would be really interesting to apply to birds, which are also theropod dinosaurs. Yeah, that's a different thought.
8: That's the latest. There's more at cambridge.radio. Cloudy during the morning with outbreaks of rain, sunny spells developing in the afternoon as cloud breaks up, feeling warm in the afternoon sunshine, winds mostly light, a maximum temperature of 24 degrees Celsius. Looking ahead to tonight, dry with some cloud around to start the evening, but long clear spells soon developing through the night, mild with light winds, minimum temperature 14 Celsius.
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Madonna and Material Girl, absolutely fabulous song, isn't it? Well, a very good morning to you if you're just tuning in. It is just coming up at 9 minutes past 11 on Thursday, the 21st of April. You're listening to Cambridge Radio with me, Stephen Hill. Still to come on the show, I will have your traffic and travel update at 20 past the hour. I'll have your Once Watch for this week. And at about 11:30, I will be talking to artists Ellie and Sid about their upcoming exhibition at the Cambridge Artworks. So lots to be getting on with. I was particularly bemused by the news story about the T-Rexes, you know, talking about their arms being redundant. I mean, they weren't exactly going to be using them for tickling, were they? They were quite short. Bit of Bruno Mars now for you with I Just Might.

A little bit of jazz for you on this Thursday morning, though I do think I maybe prefer the version by Little Willie John. Well, I'll have your traffic and travel updates very, very shortly, but first, a little bit of Take That. And my friend can't listen to this song without laughing because she thinks that the opening lines are particularly entertaining. Imagine that somebody's been digging a hole, they've got stuck in it, and they're struggling to get out.

0: Take That with Shine. What a song, what a vibe. Quick look now at your traffic and travel. Let's see if the sun is shining upon the Caxton Gibbet roundabout. Well, sadly not, because we've got speed restrictions of 40 miles per hour due to long-term roadworks on Ermine Street South in both directions around there, causing problems. We've got temporary traffic related to roadworks on Fordham Road in both directions between Hatchfield Farm and Aberfield Drive. We've got temporary traffic lights, that's due to telecoms work on North Street in both directions near the Co-op. We've got traffic lights causing problems on Oakington Road, both directions at Cambridge Turning and Park Street, and Cromwell Road in both directions is closed due to gas main work from Coldham's Lane to Fairfax Road. If you're juicing your orange for a little bit of fruit juice this morning, stick around because I've got the pulpit for you just after this.
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2: 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You can catch me on Cambridge Radio every Sunday morning between 8 and 10. We play Sunday Scramble, where I scramble up the letters of a well-known Cambridge place and you have to unscramble them. We have reaction from the weekend football. That's Cambridge United, Cambridge City and Histon FC.
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with Common People. What a song, absolute classic that one. Now then, if you've listened to the show before, you may know what this music means. It means saddle up to your red blood cell time traveling machine to travel through the veins of time. Cul-de-sacs of time, one might say. The streets of temporal understanding. The motorways of memory. For what happened on this day in history? In 1819, the first bicycles in the United States called Swift Walkers were seen out for the first time on the streets of New York City. 1853, the Aquatic Vivarium, the world's first public aquarium, was opened in Regent's Park in London. 1894, the Manchester Ship Canal in England was officially opened by a Queen Victoria. FIFA, the Federation Internationale de Football Association. I'm not pronouncing that properly. It was founded in Paris. That was in 1904. 1916, Britain introduced British summertime, that's daylight saving, and the clocks went forward, forever causing me problems. In 1932, bad weather forced Amelia Earhart to land in a pasture in Derry, Northern Ireland, home of the Derry Girls. She became the first woman to fly solo across the Atlantic Ocean. 1945, American film stars Humphrey Bogart and Lauren Bacall got married. 1966 ended the hopes of British heavyweight champion Henry Cooper, winning the world heavyweight title. Elton John started a tour of Russia in 1979. 1980, The Empire Strikes Back premiered in the US. 1994, Manchester United Football Club scored UK number one single with Come On You Reds. 2000, Billy Piper went to number one in the UK singles chart with Day and Night. She then went on to travel in the TARDIS with Doctor Who. She'd be a fan of this segment of the show then. 2003, Madame Tussauds unveiled a waxwork model of Jennifer Lopez that blushed bright red. 2007, the Cutty Sark was badly damaged by a fire in London. What a shame, poor thing. And 2018, former US President Barack Obama and Michelle Obama signed a deal with Netflix to produce films and series. So that's what went on in this day in history. Join us again next week for our adventure through the cobbled ginnels of time. And I'll tell you what happened on this day in history. And I'll tell you something, 1977, this next lovely little song was number one in the UK singles chart.

0: Rod Stewart and I Don't Want to Talk About It. It's a beautiful little song, and of course out in this day in 1977. Now, last week I had the absolute pleasure of talking to Eleanor Breeze, Elle Breeze, and Mr. Sid White Jones, and there are wedding bells in the air because we've got an artistic wedding on our hands. So, Ellie, Sid, you're putting on an artistic exhibition and you've called it The Wedding of Ellie and Sid. So I suppose my first question is, when was your artistic first date?
1: So it was in January, which is insane now. That seems to have gone so quickly. But we actually went for a drink at Calverley's Brewery, which I can recommend. And we just spoke about what we'd been working on and it came together perfectly, I think. It was kind of one of those conversations where you wake up and think, actually, I really want to go ahead with this and kind of plow forward.
2: Yeah. And just to add, it's something we do, we try and do semi-regularly, where we just kind of try and meet up and exchange ideas and talk about what we're doing. But this was the first time that we were like, hang on, we should be working together. We should do an exhibition together.
0: And what would you say that you bring to the artistic relationship each individually?
2: Oh, good question. Go on, Sid, you.
1: That's a tough question, actually. What do I bring? My God.
0: It's a marriage counselling.
2: Yeah. I think Sid is really energized, organized, and you've got lots of fresh techniques. You're always thinking about different ways to work with different materials. Whereas I think I've been working with paint for ages. So I think I may be a bit more like just established with one thing that I roll with. And Sid has got lots of tools at his fingertips that he brings in.
0: And I think that marriage is such an interesting thing to approach for artistic expression, given that it's such an intimate moment. You know, you're looking at somebody's most important day in their life in some instances. And I was just wondering, Ellie, do you find that you approach it differently with ideas of gender and marriage?
2: As I was looking through the photos and over time, I realised that I was very much drawn to the female figures that I was seeing, and that they were playing very specific roles. For example, a piece that I worked on recently was a photograph of a bride and groom and a waiter who was pouring some champagne for the groom. And the bride was very much taking like a kind of back role. She was kind of being stretched across. And so I'm interested in how women can kind of have historically played a very specific role in relationships. And obviously that's largely different today, but yeah, I think just taking that as a jumping off point from which to explore the different roles that society expects women to play.
0: Now, you both used images, but you kind of use them in different artistic ways, don't you? Mm. Could you just go into what your artistic processes are? How do they differ from one another?
1: I would say really my practice has always been like originally completely photographic. Like I studied photography at Norwich and that was where my kind of interests lay. But I found that working some other jobs as well, like I'm just desperate to not spend so much time on sort of digital devices, and obviously with photography now, a lot of that, even in if you shoot film, is a lot of scanning and editing. But I can't paint for anything, so I've been looking in a residency I did recently at Anglia Ruskin, actually, how I can have kind of a transfer technique. So I can take sort of photographic images, cut them up, and just use the pure ink from those prints as a way to kind of paint it onto canvas. So the works kind of look semi sort of painterly in a way, but they are actually sort of traditionally photographic. And obviously all the imagery I'm using is photographic in some way, whether it's from negatives or slides. So it's just a process of transferring that layer of ink onto canvas. So it's more of a kind of painterly image, I'd say.
2: Yeah, yeah. And then mine is much more to painting. So I will take photos as a starting point, and I'll usually do some sort of a digital collage to kind of put different elements in together rather than just painting directly from a photo. I'll pull the bits in that I want, and very often that includes kind of overlapping images, potentially objects. We were talking about objects as a kind of alphabet for referencing certain things. So very often symbols that keep coming up in my work are things like dogs or hedges or cakes. So I'll kind of create a digital collage and then I'll work from that. That's what I'll use, and I'll paint on a canvas, create the final work. And usually I'm painting over old images. So a lot of it's to do with layering and time and how the meaning of images changes depending on the context in which they're placed.
0: Now, you mentioned those images, you know, like a dog, like a cake, as sort of recurring motifs. Is there a particular reason why you have those as recurring images within your work?
2: Yeah, so I'd say it's, well, a lot of cases they're references pulled from my family album. So they're things that have perhaps a personal significance to me. Then there's like a second layer of objects that maybe have slang terms for women, like hedges and bushes come up, and dogs in terms of, so there's like that kind of double meaning there that I'm using it to hopefully try and disrupt the way the image is viewed. So it's not just seen as like a nice picture, but it starts to question, okay, like what are the kind of levels of power at play and the stereotypes at play as well.
0: Obviously, as we've talked about, you know, there's a lot of memory involved in this. As you know, we're using older images to make something new. How do you find that blending of the old and the new artistic creation, you know, the brushing up with the nostalgia, almost a nostalgia of somebody else, but something that we can kind of relate to, that then brushing up with you making something new and you saying something different? How do you balance those two things?
2: Yeah, I think for me, it's important that it doesn't come across as just a reproduction of something. So I don't want to just be referencing the past. I think that is not really interesting enough, because I think the images could just stay as they were originally, if that's what I was trying to do. But what I guess it's really important for me to bring them into a new context. So there's things that I'm trying to say with the work, but doesn't necessarily need to come across to someone looking at the work, but hopefully it raises a kind of a different way of seeing the images when people look at them. So yeah, it's important that it becomes something that is relevant to today, rather than just a reproduction of a past event.
0: Now then, just finally, for people who are going to come along to the exhibition, what can they expect to see? Are you going to be putting on a wedding buffet for people?
1: I don't know about buffet, but there'll be wedding cake for sure. We're going to be having a cake. And hopefully some other fun things. There'll be flowers, so it'll feel like an event for sure.
0: Hopefully no objections, of course.
1: Yeah. Well, you hope so. That's the plan.
0: And what comes next? Honeymoon?
1: Oh, I like the idea.
2: Yeah, I think we'll see. We'll see what emerges. But we do have in mind that we could do other themed exhibitions together. Yeah.
1: I do also have a beautiful set of honeymoon images, I'm now thinking.
2: Maybe that's the next one.
1: There's something to be done there for sure.
0: Oh, well, Sid, Ellie, it's been a pleasure to meet you.
1: You too, Stefan. Thank you so much for having us on.
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Billy Joel are moving out. And don't worry, you've not dreamt that there's some kind of violent motor vehicle in your room. That's just the end of the song. Now get your coats at the ready, because for our One to Watch this week, we are going into the cold. This week's One to Watch track, we've got new music from Cambridge artist Study of Us, the one-man alt-rock project of Josh Jenkins. It's the first in a YouTube series. It's where Josh is going to be writing and producing a song each month in response to a songwriting prompt. And this week's was an inspiration from an old book, blending his experimental approach with guitars, vocals, and found sounds. And he's played a lot of local venues, the Blue Moon, the 6-6, the Brewboard Festival, and he's got many more Cambridge gigs coming very soon. So our One to Watch this week is Study of Us with Into the Cold.

That was Bringing On Back the Good Times with Love Affair. And we are sadly coming towards the end of the show today. Still to come on Cambridge Radio today. We've got Stu Wren up next from 12 until 2. Amy Gray will be giving us music from the 90s and early noughties from 2 until 3. Steffi Callister is on home this evening from 4 until 6, joined by Phil Rogers to give a rundown of the week's political news. Love has arrived. And there's a From the Terraces special this evening from 6 until 7 with the Paul Barry interview. The owner of Cambridge United. And of course, O'Reilly Country coming in at 7 o'clock this evening. It's been an absolute pleasure to have your company this morning. Thank you very much for joining me. Thank you very much to my guests, Bav, our financial and fraud expert. And Ellie and Sid are artists. You can catch their event very shortly. More online about that. As always, an oldie but a goldie to finish. It's Frankie Valli with Can't Take My Eyes Off You. Have a wonderful rest of your day. Thank you for listening.

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5: From the Sky News Centre at midday. Documents reveal it was the late Queen who pressed for her son, the then Prince Andrew, to become the UK's special trade envoy. He served in the role between 2001 and 2011. Andrew Mountbatten Windsor is now being investigated by police on suspicion of misconduct in public office, which he denies. Our deputy political editor, Sam Coates, has been reading a memo written to the Foreign Secretary at the time.
6: The Queen is very keen that the Duke of York should take on a prominent role in the promotion of national interests. No other member of the royal family would be available.
5: Breaking news, an NHS trust says it sacked 11 members of staff for inappropriately accessing medical records of the Nottingham stabbing victims. Two students and a grandfather were stabbed to death by Valdo Calacane in 2023. Net migration into the UK has fallen to its lowest level in 5 years. New figures from the Office for National Statistics show it almost halved last year compared to 2024. Numbers peaked at a record 944,000 in the year to March 2023, but have dropped steadily since. Jonathan Portis, a professor at King's College London, explains why.
7: It is partly rule changes. It's partly that the that really large surge immediately after the pandemic was driven by labour shortages in lots of sectors.
5: The Chancellor is expected to suspend tariffs on some food products like biscuits, baked beans and ketchup. Rachel Reeves is setting out plans to ease the cost of living crisis in a speech this morning, but she won't include measures to lower energy bills. Southampton say they're disappointed after the FA said it would launch an investigation into the club's admission it spied on rival clubs. They have already been thrown out of the playoff final on Saturday. And Lily Allen and Olivia Dean are among the stars up for prizes at the Ivor Novellos. The prestigious songwriting awards are taking place in London later. That's the latest. I'm Faye Rowlands.
8: Cambridge Radio News, I'm Julian Clover. Cambridge Science Park has submitted plans for a major expansion, which could triple its economic contribution and create up to 20,000 new jobs. The development would focus on life sciences, technology and clean energy, alongside new green spaces, lakes, transport links and public areas. Jane Hutchins from the Science Park says it's not just a story about jobs and opportunity.
9: The discoveries made here by companies on the park are already used by millions of people every day. And we're looking at Bluetooth in our phones, life-saving cancer drugs and sustainable packaging to replace single-use plastics. It's not just a business proposition. It, through the companies that innovate here day to day, we make a real difference in people's lives.
8: Police have released a CCTV image of a man they want to speak to over traffic light vandalism in Cambridge. The image shows a man wearing a dark hooded top with the hood up, light-coloured shorts and bright red gloves. He also appears to be carrying a cross-body bag. Since the 4th of May, around 50 sites have been targeted, damaging about 200 traffic detector units. Most of the incidents have been in Cambridge, including Cherry Hinton Road, Pern Road, Mill Road, Milton Road and Coldham's Lane. Police say the vandalism can lead to delays and safety concerns by forcing traffic lights onto fixed timings. And Cambridge University researchers believe they now know the reason why the most famous of dinosaurs, the T-Rex, had such tiny arms. They say that as the predator develops larger and stronger skulls and as their bites became more deadly, their arms became steadily redundant. Dr. Elizabeth Steele is one of the study's co-authors and spoke to BBC Radio Cambridgeshire.
10: If you've got a big skull, you don't need your arms as much because you're tackling big prey. And if your skull is powerful, then you can do that much better. But I think this cranial robusticity, which is the technical term, would be really interesting to apply to birds, which are also theropod dinosaurs. Yeah, that's a different thought.
8: That's the latest. There's more at cambridge.radio. Sunny spells developing this afternoon as the cloud breaks up. It's going to feel warm in the afternoon sunshine. The wind's mostly light, a maximum temperature of 24 degrees Celsius. Looking ahead to tonight, dry overnight with some cloud around to start the evening, but long clear spells soon developing through the night. Mild with light winds and a minimum in Cambridge of 14 Celsius.
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Hello, good afternoon, salutations, welcome. It is Thursday, the 21st of May. This is Cambridge Radio. My name is Stu Renner and this is the Lunchtime Show. Hello, how are you doing? It's good to have your company. And if you've joined us after yesterday's show, it's good to have your company even more. I'm so glad that I've brought a little bit of happiness into your life. It might be quite small, but I'm glad it's gone well for you. Yes, it's Thursday. It is basically to start the weekend because, let's face it, nobody goes to work on a Friday anymore. So we've got some great weekend stuff coming up for you. Big thanks to Stefan for the past couple of hours. Good stuff. But between now and 2 o'clock, what do we have on the show for you? Well, we've got a brand new line up. You're going to get this one. This is very, very easy. You'll get it within the first line, okay? Trust me. We've got three songs, one topic. Today is International Tea Day, so get your old teas out because we've got some tea-related songs for you coming up very, very soon. The ones just after one come from, and they are big tunes this afternoon, the ones from number one, come from 1983 and 1990. We got the Weekend What's Ons, and we'll end the show with a lovely Calm Down song. Plus, as I said, we've also got this line them up, which you're going to get it. It's going to be fine. Don't worry. Don't panic. If you've not heard the show before and this is your first time, you're going to get the line them up easy. We began with My Soul Starter, The Supremes, and Where Did Our Love Go? And let's jump onto a bar somewhere in America and sing our hearts out with this from Leanne Rimes.

From 1980, that is The Pretenders and Talk of the Town. And before that, from the film Coyote Ugly, that was Leanne Rimes. And Can't Fight the Moonlight. Right, here we go with this afternoon's Line 'Em Up. Okay, the quiz is very simple. I give you lines to a very, very famous song and you have to guess what the song is. And that's all you have to do. Don't call or text or anything, it's just for fun. So this song came out in 1977. And I tell you, it still sounds as fresh today as it did all the way back then. As I said, this is you should get it from the very first line. Okay, if you're not going to get it from the first line, you'll get it from the second. So here comes the first line. Sun is shining in the sky. Sun is shining in the sky. Okay, I'll give you line two very, very soon after we've heard this new one from Callum Beattie. It's called Sunflower.

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Cambridge Radio, it's the lunchtime show on a Thursday with me, Shiren, and that was Ronan Keating and Loving Each Day, because he does. Right, let me give you the second line to this afternoon's line em up. And that line is, there ain't a cloud in sight. There ain't a cloud in sight. Okay, I will give you lines 3 and 4 in the next hour, so stick around for that. In the meantime, let's get back to the 70s. Written by the Bee Gees, this is Candy Staten.

1983 for the Eurythmics and Sweet Dreams, and before that, Candy Staten and Nights on Broadway. Right, still to come, we got three songs, one topic. This afternoon, its topic is International Tea Day, so we should be all drinking tea all day. And then rush into the loo every 5 minutes if we do that. So we've got some tea-based songs for you coming up very, very soon after we've heard this early hit for Dua Lipa.

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Cambridge Radio. It's the Lunchtime Show on a Thursday with me, Stu Wren, and that was Janis Ian and Tea and Sympathy. The first of our three songs, one topic, because today is International Tea Day. So we're going to be giving you some tea songs or things related to tea, like this from Tapao.

The George Baker selection and Little Green Bag. Before that, Tapao and China in Your Hand. And we kicked off our Three Songs, One Topic, which is celebrating International Tea Day with Janice Ian and Tea and Sympathy. Still to come, we got Ones Just After One. And we are talking huge songs for the Ones Just After One from 1983 and 1990. That were number one this very day. In those years, we've got the weekend. What's on? I will give you two more clues and the answer to this afternoon's line them up, and we'll end the show with a beautiful calm down song. So whatever you do, stick around. I'm going to go and get a cup of tea, and I will see you after the news.

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9: From the Sky News Centre at 1, the Chancellor has announced new cost of living measures. Theme park and zoo tickets should be cheaper this summer after a temporary VAT cut. Children in England will get free bus travel in August, and Rachel Reeves says supermarkets should pass on savings from tax cuts on more than 100 imported foods, including biscuits. There'll be no universal energy bill support, though she says she's monitoring the impact of the Iran war.
10: We stand ready to act if market conditions worsen significantly later this year. And I have been leading cross-government contingency work on design of potential future targeted and temporary support.
9: Newly released documents suggest the late Queen pressed for her son, the then Prince Andrew, to become the UK's special trade envoy, a role he held between 2001 and 2011. Andrew Mountbatten Windsor was arrested in February on suspicion of misconduct in public office and released under investigation. He denies any wrongdoing. An NHS trust has sacked 11 members of staff for inappropriately accessing the medical records of three people stabbed to death in Nottingham in 2023. Valda Callicane, a paranoid schizophrenic, killed Barnaby Webber, Grace O'Malley Kumar and Ian Coates. The decision to sack the workers, including doctors and nurses, comes as a public inquiry continues. Our correspondent Barnaby Papadopoulos has more.
11: The medical director at that trust has called their actions completely unacceptable. The Nottinghamshire Police have been informed of this, and the trust is taking this up with various medical regulatory bodies.
9: The UK's summoned Israel's most senior diplomat in Britain over a video posted by the country's security minister. Itamar Ben-Gvir drew international condemnation for sharing footage taunting international activists involved in a Gaza aid flotilla. Figures suggest net migration into the UK almost halved in 2025. It was 171,000 last year. And the FA says it's investigating the conduct of Southampton after the club admitted spying on three other sides this season. They've been thrown out of the Championship playoff final. That's the latest.
12: Cambridge Radio News, I'm Julian Clover. Cambridge Science Park has submitted plans for a major expansion, which could triple its economic contribution and create up to 20,000 new jobs. The development would focus on life sciences, technology and clean energy, alongside new green spaces, lakes, transport links and public areas. Jane Hutchins from the Science Park says it's not just a story about jobs and opportunity.
13: The discoveries made here by companies on the park are already used by millions of people every day. And we're looking at Bluetooth in our phones, life-saving cancer drugs and sustainable packaging to replace single-use plastics. It's not just a business proposition. Through the companies that innovate here day to day, we make a real difference in people's lives.
12: Police have released a CCTV image of a man they want to speak to over traffic light vandalism in Cambridge. The image shows a man wearing a dark hooded top with the hood up, light-coloured shorts and bright red gloves. He also appears to be carrying a cross-body bag. Since the 4th of May, around 50 sites have been targeted, damaging about 200 traffic detector units. Most of the incidents have been in Cambridge, including Cherry Hinton Road, Pern Road, Mill Road, Milton Road and Coldham's Lane. Police say the vandalism can lead to delays and safety concerns by forcing traffic lights onto fixed timings. And Cambridge University researchers believe they now know the reason why the most famous of dinosaurs, the T-Rex, had such tiny arms. They say that as the predator develops larger and stronger skulls and as their bites became more deadly, their arms became steadily redundant. Dr. Elizabeth Steele is one of the study's co-authors and spoke to BBC Radio Cambridgeshire.
2: If you've got a big skull, you don't need your arms as much because you're tackling big prey. And if your skull is powerful, then you can do that much better. But I think this cranial robusticity, which is the technical term, would be really interesting to apply to birds, which are also theropod dinosaurs. Yeah, that's a different thought.
12: That's the latest. There's more at cambridge.radio. Sunny spells developing this afternoon as the cloud breaks up. It's going to feel warm in the afternoon sunshine. The wind's mostly light, a maximum temperature of 24 degrees Celsius. Looking ahead to tonight, dry overnight with some cloud around to start the evening, but long clear spells soon developing through the night. Mild with light winds and a minimum in Cambridge of 14 Celsius.
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Cambridge Radio, it's the lunchtime show on a Thursday with me, Stu Wren. Welcome along to the second hour of the show. And I did say to you that there were two big, big tunes for the ones just after one. You heard Killer Adamski featuring Seal, which was number one this very day in 1990. And before that, Spandau Ballet and True, number one this day in 1983. So welcome along to the second hour. If you've just joined us, good to have your company this afternoon. And it's time to give you some ideas of a couple of things that are going on over the weekend at our fabulous, fabulous city. We're going to start off at the Arts Theatre. Happening until Saturday is I'm Sorry, Prime Minister. This is from the same team that bought you Yes, Prime Minister and Yes, Minister. Another slice of British political satire. That goes on until Saturday, 7:30 start for that, from £25. Let's go over to the Junction. Lots happening over the Junction over the next couple of days. On Friday, tomorrow night, it's another edition of the new and fresh bands performing on the J1 stage with The Fiver. This month is Faintest Idea, Colonel Hattie, Mutiny, Forgery and Devoted Surrender. So if you fancy some new music from new bands, then go over to the Junction tomorrow night at 6:45. Tickets for that are £7.50. Also tomorrow at the Junction at 6:30 is Rehearsal. Anglia Ruskin University presents a farcical comedy about the issues of putting on a brand new sci-fi rock opera. That is happening tomorrow night at the Junction. 6:30 for that, £10 to get in. And then also tomorrow at 9 o'clock is the musical graduation performance from Anglia Ruskin University. As the graduates showcase from the musical performance and musical technology students completing their final year with live music and recorded media to offer a rich sonic experience. That happens at 9 o'clock tomorrow at the Junction. Tickets for that are £10. If you fancy something slightly different, on Saturday at midday and 2 o'clock at the Junction is Ichi. Ichi from Japan takes the notion of a one-man band to new limits, combining his quirky handmade instrument inventions, percussion shoes, hat-trick hats, stilt bass, balloon pipes, with steel drums, ping pong balls, typewriters, toys and everyday objects, all in the space of one short set. If you fancy that, that's happening Saturday at the Junction, £15.50 for adults, £11 for children at 12 midday and 2 p.m. Also on Saturday at the Junction, this guy is hilarious. Rich Hall, Chin Music. Chin Music has two meanings. One is idle talk. The other is a brush back throw into baseball or cricket to intimidate the batter. Both describe Rich Hall's comedy. Idle but intimidating, sharp, quirky, cylindric and subliminal improvisational. Rich Hall, Chin Music is at the Junction on Sunday at 8 p.m. Tickets for that are £21. And finally at the Junction on Sunday is Wing Studios, A Night at the Movies, an exciting and thrilling dance show featuring the spectacular Wing Kids performing numerous dance styles, acrobatics and aerial circus acts. Professional circus performers will also be featured in the show with jaw-dropping acts in double hoop and aerial skills. That's happening at the Junction on Sunday, 7 o'clock start for that, £15 for adults, £10 for children. Whatever you're going to do over the weekend, enjoy yourself. Let's get back to the music, and this is Swiftie.

Taylor Swift and Elizabeth Taylor. Right, time to give you a catch-up on this afternoon's Line 'Em Up. The clues I've given you so far are sun is shining in the sky, there ain't a cloud in sight, and the third line is it stopped raining. It stopped raining. Okay? I will give you the fourth and final line after we've heard from Letlands.

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0: Catch up with all your local sport. Bulletins on the half hour in Cambridge Breakfast and Home.

They were recently at the Corn Exchange. They are Haircut 100 and Favourite Shirts. Before that, Howard Melvin and the Blue Notes and Don't Leave Me This Way. Right, here comes the final line in this afternoon's Line 'Em Up. And that line is, everybody's in a play. Everybody's in a play. Okay, I will give you all the clues and the answer after we've gone back in time to 1978 and this from Martha and the Muffins.

Marfan the Muffins and Echo Beach. Right, let me give you all the clues to this afternoon's lineup, up, which were: sun is shining in the sky, there ain't a cloud in sight, it stopped raining, everybody's in a play. Have you got it? Of course you've got it. It's the classic from the Electric Light Orchestra.

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Cambridge Radio, it's the lunchtime show on a Thursday with me, Stu Ann, and that was Rag and Bone Man and What Do You Believe In? Time now to calm down, and if ever there was a song that should fit into this category, it is this. It is absolutely beautiful. We all know it's beautiful. You can sing along if you want, but just relax and enjoy Louis Armstrong.

Isn't that wonderful? I love that song. That is Louis Armstrong and What a Wonderful World. You're calmed down for this afternoon. Well, that's it. It's time for me to go. Thank you very much for listening to all my nonsense. Good to have your company, as I always say. Thank you for joining me. Stick around because at 2 o'clock, Amy's here with her 90s and 2000 songs. But I will return next Wednesday at midday with more the same, except different songs. So I hope you can join me then. In the meantime, whatever you're doing this weekend, please look after yourself. Please be safe. And I will see you on Wednesday at noon.

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9: From the Sky News Centre at 2. Cheaper theme park and zoo tickets are among new cost of living measures announced by the Chancellor. Some industry leaders want a temporary VAT cut from 20% to 5% extended across hospitality. Rachel Reeves also says supermarkets should pass on savings from tax reductions on more than 100 imported foods, including biscuits. She says she's monitoring the impact of the Iran war on energy. Shadow Chancellor Sir Mel Strides not happy.
10: Today's announcements will bring little comfort to the hundreds of thousands of people who have lost their jobs, to the countless businesses that have folded, and to those high streets which are now hollowed out.
9: Figures suggest a big drop in net migration. The difference between the number of people arriving and leaving the UK last year was 171,000, a drop of 48% on 2024. It's also the lowest level since the start of the COVID pandemic. Home Office Minister Alex Norris denies it's a result of the previous Tory government.
11: We want a growing economy. We've got a growing economy because of the decision we've made, but without having to just say, well, let's open our borders. Instead, we've made very important changes. You know, we've got in our immigration white paper, there's more to come in legislation as well. We've got a grip of this problem.
9: It's emerged the late Queen was very keen for the then Prince Andrew to take a trade job. Documents have been released about his appointment in 2001. 11 NHS staff have been sacked for inappropriately accessing medical records of three people stabbed to death in Nottingham in 2023. The mum of 19-year-old Barnaby Webber doesn't accept the rationale behind 48 workers having legitimate rights. Ofcom says TikTok and YouTube aren't safe enough for children. The platforms insist their existing measures are enough. And Southampton say they've begun refunding their fans for the Championship playoff final. The club were expelled from the Wembley showpiece this week after admitting to spying on rival sides. That's the latest. I'm Faye De Silva.
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Dana International and Diva. This is 90s and early 2000s music on Cambridge Radio. I'm Amy Gray. Hello to you, and thank you to Matthew P for the home programme this week. Lots to come from me tonight. Energy 52, Prodigy, Beck, Steps, and number one on this day, which I never normally do that. That's not one of my features, but I do have a reason for doing it tonight, kind of. We'll see why a little bit later. And as well as playing Dana International, which was the Eurovision winner, 98, we also have a boy band song. This is from the summer of 99, but you might recall that a few years ago on Eurovision, there was a band called Subwoofer. Yes, wool, Subwoofer, and they wore wolf masks, and their song was called, it was the one about the give the wolf a banana, of course, and one of the people in the band was in a boy band. Do you know what boy band that was? Do you remember this story? I'm back live in the studio, so if you do know, you can text me 07919 070490. You know I like your company. WhatsApp, same number as well. And our email is studio@cambridge.radio. We're also going to be talking about eyebrows. What eyebrows did you have in the 90s? You can tell me 07919 070490.

Mariah Carey and Fancy. This is Amy Gray on Cambridge Radio. Now, if you're someone who doesn't do anything with their eyebrows, you might have thought it was very weird that I asked you, what eyebrows did you have in the 90s? And the Times were telling us this week that skinny 90s brows are back. So we had very thin eyebrows in the 90s. They were very plucked. And do you know what? I think this happens kind of every 5 years. They try to bring 90s eyebrows back. I don't think it's worked so far. I don't see this being like a big thing. I think people still quite like having their thicker eyebrows at the moment. So let's see if it takes off this time. I'm going to say probably it won't, but you never know. And it can look nice. For me, I did pluck my eyebrows when I would have been, I guess, you know, kind of getting into that kind of 11, 12 sort of age. And I do remember having quite thin eyebrows, but quite briefly, I think, maybe only for a couple of years in my early teens. And then I think I saw someone famous that had thicker eyebrows and I thought they looked really good. So I thought I'd copy them and grew them back out. So maybe, depending whether you like a skinny brow, maybe I was fortunate that I didn't pluck them for many years and they came back in all their glory. Maybe. So that's because I was a kid in the 90s. So if you were maybe a bit older in the 90s, maybe you had the good skinny Pamela Anderson eyebrows. Now we're going to move on to a song now. And I said I don't normally do a song that's number one on this day. But the reason I'm going to play this one is because I had it on my list to play. And I'm very bad with what year a song came out with. Kind of if it's pre-95 and later, I'm pretty good. So I'd looked this one up and I'd seen that it was April 93 and I knew it'd been a number one. And I thought, ooh, well, when it gets to April, I'll play it. And then I forgot. But I looked it up and it was still number one on this day, but only on this day. By the 16th of May, we'd moved on to, I think it was like Ace of Base, something like that. But this one, number one on this day in 93. It's the live recording, George Michael, Queen and Lisa Stansfield.

These Are the Days of Our Lives. That's from George Michael's Five Live EP. Queen played on that track, the duets with Lee Stanfield. All of those are credited for Five Live. This is Amy Gray on Cambridge Radio. Good evening to you. Glad to have your company. I'm here until seven. Now, I posed a question earlier. I feel like I've just bombarded you with questions and trivia tonight. I wanted to know, there was a Eurovision hopeful in 2022 as part of the band Sub Woofer, but as we found out at the time, one of them under one of those wolf masks was in a 90s boy band, and I'm going to say a pretty nice 90s boy band as well. They had some good tunes. It was Ben Adams of A1, and this one was A1's debut single, Be the First to Believe. Just one

0: A1, the first to believe on Cambridge Radio. It's Amy here with 90s and early 2000s music. And we're sticking with pop for the song that's on the way. But I've also got some R&B, hip-hop, rock, alternative and trance. It's all still to come tonight.
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Steps and Last Thing on My Mind. This is Amy Gray on Cambridge Radio. And if you remember last week, I said that we had a special guest on for the last episode of the Women's Sports Mix. And boy, did we. It was Emily Bell, winner of Gladiators. You can now listen back to that show. It's at cambridge.radio. It's also a podcast. So wherever you get your podcasts, Apple, YouTube, Spotify, you can listen to our interview with Emily, who studied in Cambridge and played rugby here. She's brilliant. She's hilarious. The story that she... her Gladiators trophy, which is like a big G, she said she was carrying it like a handbag on the tube, hoping people might notice her new celebrity. She was absolutely brilliant. You can catch up with that on the website.

Miss Dynamite, and before that it was Kathy Dennis with Waterloo Sunset. It's Amy Gray here with 90s and Y2K music, and it's a special episode of the Urban Baseline Show tonight. They're up after me at 7. More on that very soon. Here's Ocean Colour Scene.

Beck and the New Pollution on Cambridge Radio. It's Amy here. I'm live until 7. But you can listen to this programme and all of our content anytime you want at cambridge.radio.

0: Manic Street Preachers and You Stole the Sun from My Heart. We have some big songs on the way, including tracks from House of Pain and The Prodigy. It gives the wrong impression now. I love you
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Orbital and Halcyon. I said it was a special edition of the Urban Bassline Show tonight, hosted by Johnny Five, because this week Johnny welcomes the Rewind DJ Academy and their excellent young DJs. From the Olive Academy, they are Olive Galdem, and they are up 7 till 8, also on the show tonight. It's Lady G Mix and Taking Liberties.

Energy 52 and Cafe Del Mar. This is Amy Gray on Cambridge Radio. Thank you very much for company tonight. Do enjoy Olive Galdem on the Urban Baseline show. Instagram says they've curated a set of bangers for you. You know it's going to be good. And we're going to finish with one of my favourites, Prodigy. See you next week.

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8: From the Sky News Centre at 3, Chancellor Rachel Reeves has announced a raft of new cost of living measures.
9: A temporary cut in the rate of VAT on summer attractions from 20% to 5% over the summer holidays. This will apply to ticket prices for both adults and children.
8: She also confirmed to MPs children under 15 will get free bus travel in England in August. Other measures include a 10p per mile increase in tax-free mileage rates backdated to April. But some hospitality leaders say the summer support should have been extended across the whole sector. The Tories have criticised the overall economic picture. UK net migration's fallen to its lowest level since the start of the COVID pandemic. The figures for the 12 months to December are down almost 50% compared to the previous year. Air France and Airbus have been found guilty of corporate manslaughter over a plane crash in 2009 that killed all 228 people on board. An A330 between Rio de Janeiro and Paris went down over the Atlantic Ocean in a storm. 11 NHS staff members have been sacked for inappropriately accessing the medical records of the Nottingham attack victims. A public inquiry into the killings of two students and a caretaker in 2023 continues. Files on Andrew Mountbatten Windsor's appointments as UK trade envoy in 2001 have been released. They reveal the late Queen was very keen for him to take on the role. And Arsenal boss Mikel Arteta says winning the Premier League has given him one of the best feelings. Arteta admits he couldn't even bring himself to watch the game that sealed the victory.
10: I went home, went outside to the garden, I started to build some fire and I started to do some barbecue. I didn't watch any of it and suddenly the magic happened. My oldest son, he started to run towards me, he started to cry, he gave me a hug and said, "We are champions, Daddy."
8: Manchester City could only draw at Bournemouth. That's the latest. I'm Faye de Silva.
11: Cambridge Radio News, I'm Julian Clover. Cambridge Science Park has submitted plans for a major expansion which could triple its economic contribution and create up to 20,000 new jobs. The development would focus on life sciences, technology and clean energy, alongside new green spaces, lakes, transport links and public areas. Jane Hutchins from the Science Park says it's not just a story about jobs and opportunity.
12: The discoveries made here by companies on the park are already used by millions of people every day. And we're looking at Bluetooth in our phones, life-saving cancer drugs and sustainable packaging to replace single-use plastics. It's not just a business proposition. Through the companies that innovate here day to day, we make a real difference in people's lives.
11: Police have released a CCTV image of a man they want to speak to over traffic light vandalism in Cambridge. The image shows a man wearing a dark hooded top with the hood up, light-coloured shorts and bright red gloves. He also appears to be carrying a cross-body bag. Since the 4th of May, around 50 sites have been targeted, damaging about 200 traffic detector units. Most of the incidents have been in Cambridge, including Cherry Hinton Road, Pern Road, Mill Road, Milton Road and Coldham's Lane. Police say the vandalism can lead to delays and safety concerns by forcing traffic lights onto fixed timings. And Cambridge University researchers believe they now know the reason why the most famous of dinosaurs, the T-Rex, had such tiny arms. They say that as the predator develops larger and stronger skulls and as their bites became more deadly, their arms became steadily redundant. Dr. Elizabeth Steele is one of the study's co-authors and spoke to BBC Radio Cambridgeshire.
13: If you've got a big skull, you don't need your arms as much because you're tackling big prey. And if your skull is powerful, then you can do that much better. I think this cranial robusticity, which is the technical term, would be really interesting to apply to birds, which are also theropod dinosaurs. Yeah, that's a different thought.
11: That's the latest. There's more at cambridge.radio. Sunny spells developing this afternoon as the cloud breaks up. It's going to feel warm in the afternoon sunshine. The wind's mostly light, a maximum temperature of 24 degrees Celsius. Looking ahead to tonight, dry overnight with some cloud around to start the evening, but long clear spells soon developing through the night. Mild with light winds and a minimum in Cambridge of 14 Celsius.

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9: From the Sky News Centre at 4. Theme parks and zoo tickets should be cheaper this summer, while import taxes are being temporarily reduced on more than 100 foods. Children in England will also get free bus travel in August in a series of cost of living measures announced by the Chancellor, but which don't include universal energy bill support. UK net migration's fallen below 200,000 for the first time since COVID. It's being largely put down to a drop in non-EU nationals arriving for work-related reasons. Home Secretary Chris Philp says it's absurd the government's taking credit for figures he claims are down to Tory policies.
10: Net migration from outside Europe was an astonishing 350,000. And in fact, if you look at the people coming in and out, over 600,000 people entered the UK from outside Europe. That is far too high.
9: Documents suggest the late Queen pressed for her son, the then Prince Andrew, to get a trade job in 2001. The papers show a diplomat explained how he'd prefer to work with what he called sophisticated countries and wouldn't play golf when representing the UK abroad. Travel operator TUI's ended its sponsorship of Married at First Sight UK. Allegations of rape and sexual misconduct have been made on the show. Hull manager Sergei Yakirovich says Southampton crossed a line by spying on other teams' training. The club have been kicked out of the Championship playoff final and now face an FA investigation. Hull will play Middlesbrough on Saturday for a place in the Premier League. Yakirovich has been asked if it would have been fairer to automatically promote his side.
11: I think this is the best idea. So we are in the final, they kicked up Southampton, so the best scenario for one movie. But we will see what will happen on the end.
9: And Olivia Dean's among the stars up for prizes at the Ivor Novello's. The Songwriting Awards are taking place in London. That's the latest. I'm Faye De Silva.
12: Cambridge Radio News, I'm Stephanie Callister. Cambridge Science Park has submitted plans for a major expansion which could triple its economic contribution and create up to 20,000 new jobs. The development would focus on life sciences, technology and clean energy, alongside new green spaces, lakes, transport links and public areas. Jane Hutchins from the Science Park says it's not just a story about jobs and opportunity.
13: The discoveries made here by companies on the park are already used by millions of people every day. And we're looking at Bluetooth in our phones, life-saving cancer drugs and sustainable packaging to replace single-use plastics. It's not just a business proposition. Through the companies that innovate here day to day, we make a real difference in people's lives.
12: Police have released a CCTV image of a man they want to speak to over traffic light vandalism in Cambridge. The image shows a man wearing a dark hooded top, light-coloured shorts and bright red gloves. He also appears to be carrying a crossbody bag. Since the 4th of May, around 50 sites have been targeted, damaging about 200 traffic detector units. Most incidents have been in Cambridge, including Cherry Hinton Road, Pern Road, Mill Road, Milton Road and Coldham's Lane. Police say the vandalism can lead to delays and safety concerns by forcing traffic lights onto fixed timings. And Cambridge University researchers believe they now know the reason why the most famous of dinosaurs, the T-Rex, had such tiny arms. They say that as the predator developed larger and stronger skulls, and as their bites became more deadly, their arms steadily became redundant. Dr. Elizabeth Steele is one of the study's co-authors.
14: If you've got a big skull, you don't need your arms as much because you're tackling big prey. And if your skull is powerful, then you can do that much better. But I think this cranial robustity, which is the technical term, would be really interesting to apply to birds, which are also theropod dinosaurs. Yeah, that's a different thought.
12: That's the latest. There's more at cambridge.radio. And the weather dry overnight with some cloud around to start the evening, but long clear spells soon developing through the night, mild with light winds and a minimum temperature of 14 degrees Celsius. Tomorrow becoming warm or very warm with plenty of sunshine, although this may turn hazy at times, mild overnight with a risk of showers and a maximum temperature of 28 degrees Celsius.
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Paula Knowles, Kiss on My List, Defi Callister. Some breaking news that Maria Clemenson has been sworn in as the new mayor of Cambridge. We'll have more on that as we get it. And we'll be speaking to our political analyst, Phil Rogers, at 5:30.

Teddy Swims, God Went Crazy. Busy afternoon here on Cambridge Radio. That breaking news that the newly elected Green councillor Maria Clemenson has been sworn in as the new mayor of Cambridge, thanks to Lib Dem support. We'll be getting reaction to that after 5:30 with Phil Rogers, our political analyst. Nicola Upson will be here at 4:30 talking about the new play at the Cambridge Arts Theatre, which is called I'm Sorry PM. How very timely.

0: Just got to wait for the end bit. It's the best. It's Steffi Callister, Cambridge Radio. Time for a look at the travel. Trumpington Road and the High Street southbound is busy in through Trumpington, as is Brooklands Avenue. East Road, Mill Road, Gonville Place, all busy this afternoon. Ermine Street south at the Caxton Gibbet roundabout, expect delays there. Hills Road is busy. Long Road at Addenbrookes Hospital roundabout, where it joins there, is busy. The A10 out at Waterbeach and Cherry Hinton Road busy this afternoon, so avoid if you can.
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Miles Smith, Stargazing, Steffi Callister, Cambridge Radio. Still to come, we will be having all the headlines and a roundup of today's sport, and then I'll be talking to Nicola Upson about the latest offering from Cambridge Arts Theatre, I'm Sorry, Prime Minister.

0: The top stories on Cambridge Radio at 4:30. The Chancellor says supermarkets should pass savings on to customers from a reduction in import taxes on around 100 food products. It's temporary, as is a cut in VAT on theme park and museum tickets for the summer. UK net migration's fallen below 200,000 for the first time since COVID. It's the difference between the number of people arriving and leaving the country. Documents suggest the late Queen pressed for her son, the then Prince Andrew, to get a trade job in 2001. The papers show a diplomat explained how he'd prefer to work with what he called sophisticated countries and wouldn't play golf when representing the UK abroad. Here, newly elected Green Councillor Maria Clemenson has been sworn in as the new mayor of Cambridge, thanks to Lib Dem support. And Cambridge Science Park has submitted plans for a major expansion which could triple its economic contribution and create up to 20,000 new jobs. The development would focus on life sciences, technology and clean energy. And Maria Clemenson has been sworn in as the new mayor of Cambridge. The newly elected Green Party councillor represents Abbey Ward and takes over from Labour's Dinah Pounds. The weather dry and warm tonight. Tomorrow very warm with plenty of sunshine and a maximum temperature of very warm 28 degrees. In sport, Cambridge United women's new head coach Ethan Scott says he's excited to be leading the club into a new era. The 26-year-old was appointed earlier this week and will oversee the U's first season at Grange Road, where they'll now permanently play their home games. Scott has been speaking in a club interview about his appointment and why he decided to take on the role.
1: Something I said to everyone straight away I was really excited by, and you know, the project that we spoke about, moving to a new stadium, the sort of direction we want to take the team in and what the future looks like. Yeah, really interesting, really exciting.
0: Now with the rest of this afternoon's sport, here's Dan Windle.
2: The FA have confirmed they've now launched an investigation into Southampton after the club admitted to spying on rival sides this season. They've been thrown out of the Championship playoff final this week by the EFL. Middlesbrough will now take on Hull at Wembley on Saturday for a place in the Premier League. Southampton have called the ruling an extremely disappointing outcome. Prince William and Tom Hanks are among the Aston Villa fans celebrating this morning after their club were crowned Europa League winners. Unai Emery's side beat Freiburg 3-0 last night in the final, ending their 30-year wait for a major trophy. Villa defender Matty Cash admits he's already been able to enjoy a beer with the Prince of Wales.
3: He's just delighted, yeah. To be fair, he's such a big supporter. He's always coming to the training ground. He's always at Villa Park. And yeah, he deserves moments like these, and hopefully today he can let his hair down tonight.
2: There will be an open-top bus trophy parade through Birmingham this afternoon. An unbeaten 74 from Alice Capsey led England's women to a comfortable 7-wicket victory over New Zealand in the first T20 match of their series. The host chased down 137 to win with a few overs to spare in Derby. England's captain Charlie Dean told Sky Sports News Capsey's knock has really helped her stake a claim for a place at the top of the order ahead of the upcoming T20 World Cup.
4: Alice put in a fantastic performance today, and I think the batting just keeps growing piece to piece in this T20 format. So it's brilliant to have such competition between places. I guess that makes the decisions harder, but that's all we can ask for.
2: Partick Thistle host St Mirren in the first leg of their Scottish Premiership playoff tonight after finishing second bottom in the Scottish Premiership. St Mirren are fighting to keep their top flight status. Partick are pushing for promotion after achieving a second place finish in the Championship.
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0: 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Joining me now are theatre critic Nicola Upson. Good afternoon, Nicola.
7: Good afternoon, Steffi.
0: Now, Cambridge Arts Theatre, I'm sorry, Prime Minister, was this penned by Wes Streeting by any chance?
7: No, it wasn't. But, you know, it was so beautifully topical. And I think that's probably a testament to the person who did write it, Jonathan Lynn, the writer and director, who also, of course, co-wrote with Anthony Jay the big hit television series Yes Minister and subsequently Yes Prime Minister, upon which this stage show is based.
0: Because they were very funny, weren't they, back in the day? But does it stand the test of time?
7: It really does. And I don't know if that's, I don't know, you should concentrate on the fact that that's a brilliant thing in the drama's favour or an awful thing to say about our politics, because it absolutely does. And I think part of the genius of that television series, which I have to say I didn't really watch at the time, but I enjoyed the play so much the other night that I went home and watched it. But part of its popularity, I think, A, was that it was brilliantly cast, with Paul Eddington as the minister and subsequently Prime Minister Jim Hacker, and Nigel Hawthorne as his long-suffering permanent secretary Sir Humphrey Appleby. But also that although it ran, I think, about 1980 to 1988, so thoroughly, entirely under a Mrs. Thatcher premiership, it was apolitical, and it kind of gave insights into those processes between government officials and the elected government, that you know the transparencies, the kind of whether they obstruct the running of government or whether they enable it, all those things that we see coming out so often today, not least in the leadership contest that you referred to when we opened, but also in the Mandelson thing that we've had recently. So yeah, it absolutely does stand the test of time, and that biting satire that it was famous for, it's absolutely still there, even though this is actually subtitled the final chapter of Yes Minister, so we're seeing Hacker and Sir Humphrey much later in their lives.
0: Tell us a bit more about the cast.
7: Well, the cast is just superb. It's a small cast, there's only four of them. Clive Francis playing Sir Humphrey, Simon Rouse playing Jim Hacker, and Princess Donal playing Sophie. Now, Sophie is a character new to this kind of scene. She's been introduced into this one, and the play opens with Hacker, now over his 80s. He's in the Master's Lodge. He's been retired out to a college that's named after him. And he is in the process of interviewing Sophie for a position as a care worker. They don't hit it off tremendously right at the back. Sophie is young, gay, black and female, whereas Hacker obviously is elderly, white, male and privileged.
0: And pale, white, male and stale.
7: Exactly. And more to the point, he is in a situation where he thought this mastership of the college was for life, but he's been cancelled by his students for saying something inappropriate about women's lingerie in a lift. What is wonderful about it, I think, is that it does take full on kind of the issues of our age, particularly the cancel culture thing. And they come up against each other, Sophie and Hacker. But they do so in a much less toxic way than it's often dealt with in today's society. I mean, believe me, she isn't letting get away with anything, any of those outdated views. But she still has an affection for him, and they are still allowed to build a relationship which is really touching. And he calls on Sir Humphrey to help him keep his job. And Sir Humphrey now, of course, is getting on too. He has his own issues. He's, for tax reasons, given all his houses and his money to his family, only to find they haven't honoured any of the promises that they made to him, and they're going to shove him in a care home. So both these once powerful men are incredibly vulnerable as well, but still very sprightly, and that makes for both a really entertaining play and also quite a melancholy and moving look at the whole aging process and dependence and what happens when once important people become less important, even irrelevant in the world in which they live.
0: And it started Tuesday and runs until Saturday, is that right?
7: That's right, yep. On all this week, and I thoroughly recommend it because, like I say, I wasn't an aficionado of the series at all, but I absolutely loved it. You could tell that there were real fans in the series who thought this was an affectionate tribute to the characters they loved. So I think it pleases both sides of that fence.
0: Great. Nicola, as always, thank you for joining us.
7: Thanks, Steffi. Take care.
0: Quick look at the traffic and travel. Useful if you put your mic up, Steffi. Trumpington Road in the High Street, southbound, is busy through Trumpington. Gonville Place, busy. Brooklands Avenue, East Road and Mill Road, also quite busy, as is Ermine Street, south, in both directions at Caxton Gibbet Roundabout. Expect delays there due to long-term roadworks. Hills Road is busy, as is Long Road out at Addenbrookes Hospital Roundabout. The A10 out at Waterbeach is a bit sticky this afternoon, as is Cherry Hinton Road.
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1: Madonna, Sabrina Carpenter, starting to grow on me, actually. I didn't like it when I first heard it, but it's growing. It's Steffi Callister, Cambridge Radio. In business news, government measures to tackle the cost of living are announced, and EasyJet's boss says there's no disruption to jet fuel supply. Faye Rowlands has this afternoon's business news.
2: The Prime Minister says children getting free bus travel in August is good news for families as the government announces measures to tackle the cost of living. The Chancellor is expected to cut import tariffs on around 100 food products, but there won't be universal help with energy bills this winter. The boss of EasyJet is urging passengers to book travel, saying the airline isn't seeing any disruption to fuel supply. It follows concerns that holidaymakers could see their flights cancelled due to shortages caused by the Iran oil crisis. Meanwhile, political uncertainty and the Iran war is being blamed for UK business activity declining for the first time in a year. The slump's been partly linked to a drop in the key services sector due to weaker confidence among buyers and companies. Post Office has announced new suppliers to take over from Fujitsu in running the Horizon IT system that'll eventually be replaced. Accenture and OneView Commerce will operate the network at the centre of the long-running scandal. Previous faulty versions of the accounting system made it look like money was missing from branch accounts.
1: Thanks, Faye.

and dreams. Quick look at the traffic and travel for you. Trumpington Road and the High Street, southbound slow in through Trumpington. Gonville Place, Lensfield Road, East Road and Mill Road all busy. Coldham's Lane in patches, Pern Road and Barnwell Road busy. Hills Road and Long Road out by Addenbrookes Hospital roundabout. Cherry Hinton Road and Mowbray Road as well.

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6: From Stony Centre at 5. Theme parks and zoo tickets could be cheaper this summer with a VAT cut part of a series of measures to ease the cost of living. The Chancellor's announced children in England will also get free bus travel in August, while import taxes are being reduced on more than 100 foods. At a play park in Leeds, it's been largely welcomed.
7: The cost to go to places is actually fine, it's the food.
8: But it's a good thing for children to have access to be able to travel to go do things, because I don't think there's enough for children to do, and I think that that's why children are getting up to mischief.
9: Most people got their own cars, so the children will be in the cars anyway with them, don't be going on transport on their own, would they?
6: Some hospitality leaders say the support should extend across the whole sector. Documents suggest the late Queen was eager for her son, the then Prince Andrew, to be made Britain's trade envoy in 2001. Papers reveal she was very keen for him to have a prominent role in the promotion of national interests. Five people have been arrested on suspicion of local election fraud offences in Greater Manchester. Police add they're investigating the process of how candidates were put forward in a Tameside ward. Net migration to the UK fell by nearly 50% last year. Data suggests the difference between the number of people arriving and leaving the country was at its lowest level since COVID. Thousands of Aston Villa fans are lining the streets of Birmingham to celebrate their Europa League success.
10: I was in natural tears when I saw the Europa League trophy last night in the utility arena. I could not stop crying.
11: Last time we won something was 30 years ago, and it's just the best feeling ever.
12: I'm 22 years old and we've never won a cup in my entire life, and it doesn't get better than this.
6: Villa's players are showing off their first major silverware since 1996 on an open-top bus parade. They beat Freiburg 3-0 in last night's final in Istanbul. And Ofcom says TikTok and YouTube aren't safe enough for children. The platforms insist their existing measures are enough. That's the latest. I'm Faye De Silva.
13: Cambridge Radio News, I'm Stephanie Callister. Cambridge Science Park has submitted plans for a major expansion which could triple its economic contribution and create up to 20,000 new jobs. The development would focus on life sciences, technology and clean energy, alongside new green spaces, lakes, transport links and public areas. Jane Hutchins from the Science Park says it's not just a story about jobs and opportunity.
14: The discoveries made here by companies on the park are already used by millions of people every day. And we're looking at Bluetooth in our phones, life-saving cancer drugs and sustainable packaging to replace single-use plastics. It's not just a business proposition. Through the companies that innovate here day to day, we make a real difference in people's lives.
13: Police have released a CCTV image of a man they want to speak to over traffic light vandalism in Cambridge. The image shows a man wearing a dark hooded top, light-coloured shorts and bright red gloves. He also appears to be carrying a cross-body bag. Since the 4th of May, around 50 sites have been targeted, damaging about 200 traffic detector units. Most incidents have been in Cambridge, including Cherry Hinton Road, Pern Road, Mill Road, Milton Road and Coldham's Lane. Police say the vandalism can lead to delays and safety concerns by forcing traffic lights onto fixed timings. And Maria Clemenson has been sworn in as the new mayor of Cambridge. The newly elected Green Party councillor represents Abbey Ward and takes over from Labour's Dinah Pounds. Councillor Clemenson says she is hugely honoured to take on the role. She is the first Cambridge Green Party member to be elected mayor. That's the latest. There's more at cambridge.radio. And the weather dry overnight with some cloud around to start the evening, but long clear spells soon developing through the night, mild with light winds and a minimum temperature of 14 degrees Celsius. Tomorrow becoming warm or very warm with plenty of sunshine, although they might turn hazy at times. Mild overnight with a risk of showers and a maximum temperature of very nice 28 degrees Celsius.
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Chic and the genius that is Nile Rodgers and Dance, Dance, Dance. It's Steffi Callister, Cambridge Radio. Now, you have probably just heard the news that Maria Clemenson has been sworn in as the new mayor of Cambridge. The newly elected Green Party councillor represents Abbey Ward and takes over from Labour's Dinah Pounds. I'll be joined by our political analyst, Phil Rodgers, and CAMS Politics, Trevor Dan, at 5:30 to discuss.

Everybody Hurts, it's Steffi Callister, Cambridge Radio. Joining me just after 5.30, after a roundup of today's headlines and a roundup of the sport, will be Phil Rogers, our political analyst, and CAMS Politics, Trevor Dan. We'll be discussing what's happening this afternoon at the City Council.

0: Kiki D and Star. Steffi Callister, Cambridge Radio. Time for a look at the travel. Chumpington Road and the High Street, slow southbound, taking about 15 or 20 minutes through there. Gonville Place is busy, as is Lensfield Road, East Road and Mill Road. Coldham's Lane in patches, Pern Road and Barnwell Road pretty busy. Milton Road heading out towards the roundabout at the A14. Hills Road and Long Road also busy, as is Cherryhinton Road, Mowbray Road and Newmarket Road out by Quaymill roundabout. Very busy there this afternoon.
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0: Our top stories on Cambridge Radio at 5.30. The Chancellor says supermarkets should pass savings onto customers from a reduction in import taxes on around 100 food products. It's temporary, as is a cut in VAT on theme park and museum tickets for the summer. UK net migration's fallen below 200,000 for the first time since COVID. It's the difference between the number of people arriving and leaving the country. Here, Maria Clemenson has been sworn in as the new mayor of Cambridge. The newly elected Green Party councillor represents Abbey Ward and takes over from Labour's Dinah Pounds. Cambridge Science Park has submitted plans for a major expansion which could triple its economic contribution and create up to 20,000 new jobs. The development would focus on life sciences, technology and clean energy. And the weather, dry and warm overnight. Tomorrow, very warm with plenty of sunshine and a maximum temperature of 28 degrees Celsius. In sport, Cambridge United women's new head coach, Ethan Scott, says he's excited to be leading the club into a new era. The 26-year-old was appointed earlier this week and will oversee the U's first season at Grange Road, where they'll now permanently play their home games. Scott has been speaking in a club interview about his appointment and why he decided to take on the role.
1: Something I said to everyone straight away I was really excited by, and you know, the project that we spoke about, moving to a new stadium, the sort of direction we want to take the team in and what the future looks like. Yeah, really interesting, really exciting.
0: Now, the rest of this afternoon's sport, here's George Alderman.
2: Arsenal boss Mikel Arteta says winning the Premier League has given him one of the best feelings he's ever had. They clinched their first top-flight title in 22 years on Tuesday night after Manchester City could only draw at Bournemouth. Arteta admits he couldn't even bring himself to watch the game with his players.
3: I went home, went outside to the garden, I started to build some fire and I started to do some barbecue. I didn't watch any of it and suddenly the magic happened. My oldest son, he started to run towards me, he started to cry, he gave me a hug and said, "We are champions, Daddy."
2: Hull manager Sergei Yakirovich says Southampton crossed the line by spying on other teams' training. The South Coast club have been kicked out of the Championship playoff final after admitting breaking Football League rules and now face an FA investigation. Hull will play Middlesbrough on Saturday for a place in the Premier League. Yakirovich has been asked if it would have been fairer to automatically promote his side.
4: "I think this is the best idea. So we are in the final, they kicked up Southampton, so the best scenario for one movie. But we will see what will happen on the end."
2: Well, Middlesbrough boss Kim Hellberg's expressed sympathy for Southampton's fans, but insists his team are fully focused on taking their chance at Wembley. Aston Villa's Morgan Rodgers has been named the Europa League Player of the Season after helping his team win the trophy. Villa are holding an open-top bus parade through Birmingham today to celebrate their success. The number of English police officers travelling to this summer's World Cup has been cut by 92%. 40 officers went to the Euros in Germany, but only three will head to North America because of funding issues. Emma Raducanu will face Argentine clay court specialist Solana Sierra in the first round of next week's French Open tennis. She's been drawn against the world number 64, despite being unseeded. In the men's singles, Cameron Norrie starts his campaign against Paraguay's Adolfo Daniel Vallejo.
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0: It is indeed Steffi Callister, Cambridge Radio, with Phil Rogers, our political analyst in the studio, and Trevor Dan from CAMS Politics. Phil, let's start with you, because I'll hand over to Trevor to do the local stuff. UK migration figures down. Do you think this is a surprise?
7: Not a very big surprise, I don't think. There was a huge wave a few years ago of 900,000 people coming in 1 year, which was called the Boris wave, and it's been coming down fairly steadily since then. So I think the government will be reasonably pleased with this, but nevertheless, still 171,000 people a year coming into the UK overall, but fewer people in asylum hotels.
0: How relevant is this to Cambridge?
7: Well, very relevant indeed. There are lots of people who come to Cambridge from overseas. One of my favourite Cambridge statistics is that 38% of Cambridge residents were born abroad. So that just gives you an idea of what an international city we are.
0: Now, the government's cost of living announcements. Lots of access to theme parks and museums, but no help in energy bills.
7: Yes, that's right. And there's a bit of relief on fuel duty as well, which will help a bit. The theme parks, I think, are a bit headline grabbing. Really, the package adds up to about 300 million, which kind of sounds a lot of money, but then there's 30 million households, so that's about 10 quid each. But there are also reduced import duties on some foods. We'll get more details of those next week, and that will help a little bit more.
0: Okay, it's all been happening at the City Council. I know you've been watching it very closely. I will hand over to you and Trevor.
8: It's been like Spygate, hasn't it? You've been behind that tree watching what's happening at the City Council. So we've got a new mayor. Now, let's just establish, first of all, the mayor is a predominantly ceremonial role.
7: Yes, that's right. The mayor does also have a casting vote, which can be really crucial some of the time, but most of the time it's the mayor's role to sort of represent the city council in the sort of civic situation, go and open things and welcome visitors and so on, as well as chairing council meetings. And we now have Maria Clemenson of the Greens, perhaps a bit unexpectedly elected to the position.
8: Because she's only just been elected as a councillor.
7: Yes, that's right, but from what I saw on the live stream today, she's been sort of taking on the role with gusto, and she's going to have an interesting time of it.
8: So when we were reviewing the elections a couple of weeks ago, we were saying, well, what's going to happen? Will Labour carry on with a minority administration, or will Labour get together with the Lib Dems, or will the Lib Dems get together with the Greens? As I understand it, then the Labour Party put forward a new candidate for leader, and she was unable to get a majority.
7: Yes, that's right. So Katie Thornborough is the new leader of the Labour group of councillors, because Cameron Holloway, the previous leader, lost his seat in the local elections, but she has not been elected as the leader of the council. So Labour put her forward as proposing that she should be the leader, but she was voted down by the Lib Dems and the Greens, because Labour no longer have a majority. And then there was a big long pause on the live stream while they all sort of had discussions behind the scenes, and they all came back and they had another vote with exactly the same result. So while we do have a new mayor, as of today, we do not have a new leader of the council.
8: Okay, so what's going to happen?
7: Well, they're all going to come back and have another go at 6 o'clock on the 1st of June, which is a week on Monday, I think. And they'd really better make a decision then, because the deadline for electing a leader is the 2nd of June, the very next day. And quite what happens if they don't manage to do it by then, I don't know.
8: So was the problem that the Greens and the Lib Dems didn't specifically like Katie Thornborough, or was it just any Labour leader?
7: Oh, I don't think they've got anything particular against Katie Thornborough. She's a well-respected member of the council, and it's nothing particularly personal. I think rather the issue is that because of the system we have now, once you've been elected leader and appointed your cabinet, you've actually got a lot of power and you can take a lot of decisions. And now that Labour don't have a majority, the Lib Dems and the Greens, they want to have part of the power as well. So they really need to come to some sort of overall arrangement before they'll accept a Labour leader.
8: So assuming the Greens and the Lib Dems are sitting somewhere rubbing their hands together going, ha-ha, we won. They haven't really won, have they?
7: Well, the council has to have a leader and somebody's got to do it, and that really we need a majority of two of the three parties to agree who that's going to be.
8: So do you think there's going to be some backroom conversations?
7: I'm sure they're going on right now, but there was a certain amount of unhappiness on display at the council meeting today.
8: What's your best bet then? We're going to end up with Lib Dems and Greens?
7: Well, that's certainly a possibility. I think it's all going to hinge on how many people go in the cabinet and of which parties, because they are the people who'll be able to make the decisions about what actually happens in the city.
8: Well, it's plenty to entertain us for the next, probably forever, actually, because for as long as this council continues, it's going to be a very interesting one, isn't it?
7: Yes, as long as there's no overall control, things are certainly going to remain a bit unstable.
0: Phil and Trevor, thank you for joining us. Have a look at the traffic and travel now. Trumpington Road and the High Street slow southbound through Trumpington. Gonville Place has cleared, it says here. Lensfield Road, East Road and Mill Road all still quite busy, as is Coldham's Lane in patches. Pern Road and Barnwell Road and Milton Road heading out towards the roundabout at the A14. Hills Road and Long Road busy, as is Cherry Hinton Road and Mowbray Road, and Newmarket Road out towards Quay Mill roundabout is very busy this afternoon.
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0: Wet. Steffi Callister, Cambridge Radio. In entertainment news, it's Ivor Novello Awards night and Spencer Matthews talks about the new addition to his family. Imani Rana has this evening's showbiz.
1: Olivia Dean, Lily Allen, Wolf Alice and Florence the Machine are among nominees at the Ivor Novello Awards. The ceremony is taking place in London this evening and recognises songwriting talent. Speaking on the red carpet, Tom Rylance from The Lottery Winners says he's excited to be there.
2: I just like getting invited to places. It's very validating. And like a red carpet, it feels really posh, doesn't it? And like, we are posh, we've got two number one albums, it's about time. We're songwriters and that's the most important thing in my life.
1: A memorial statue commemorating Monty Python star Terry Jones has been vandalised just weeks after being unveiled. The bronze sculpture in Colwyn Bay captures the late actor's iconic moment as the show's nude organist. It's avoided significant damage, but two door knockers have been torn off. The artist Nick Elphick says he's gutted. Spencer Matthews says he and his wife Vogue Williams know the gender of their fourth baby, but are keeping it a secret. The reality stars announced last month they're expecting another child. Spencer, who's about to run all six routes up Mount Snowdon in 24 hours, says his three children can't wait for the new baby. And Dame Maureen Lipman's returning to London's West End this summer, nearly 3 years on since her last performance there. The 80-year-old starring in new comedy Allegra, which is currently touring the UK. It'll run for a month in London, ending on the 8th of August.
0: Thanks, Imani.

wind and fire. Quick look at the traffic and travel for you before we go. Trumpington Road and the High Street southbound in through Trumpington is slow. Gonville Place in the city centre, taking about 5 minutes getting through there. Also leading on from that, Fen Causeway is busy. Lensfield Road, Queen's Road, East Road and Mill Road. Lots of people out and about in the sunshine this afternoon. Coldham's Lane is busy. Pern Road, Barnwell Road, Ditton Lane and also Fen Ditton through to Milton on the A14 West is quite busy. Milton Road out round the roundabout at the A14. Hills Road and Long Road quite busy, as is Cherry Hinton Road busy in places. Mowbray Road and Newmarket Road in places as well this afternoon. That is it from me, Steffi Callister. Matthew Parrott will be in the hot seat tomorrow. Thanks to my guest this afternoon, Nicola Upson, our theatre correspondent, Phil Rogers, our political analyst, and Trevor Dan from CAMS Politics. I will be back Tuesday. Have a great weekend.

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5: From the Sky News Centre at 6. The Chancellor's announced new cost of living measures. Theme park and zoo tickets should be cheaper this summer after a temporary VAT cut. Children in England will get free bus travel in August. And Rachel Reeves says supermarkets should pass on savings from tax cuts on more than 100 imported foods. There'll be no universal energy bill support, though she says she's monitoring the impact of the Iran war.
6: This is fully costed and be fully funded. It's going to cost £40 million. And I think that is the right decision to help families with the cost of living.
5: New government guidance has been published around how equality law should be applied to single-sex spaces in England, Wales and Scotland. It confirms hospitals can lawfully provide women or men-only wards which exclude trans patients of the opposite biological sex. A Supreme Court ruling last April stated sex means biological sex. Trans woman Carly has noticed a shift in attitude since.
7: Some of it is vile. It leads to me being called a paedophile or mentally ill online.
5: A man found guilty of murdering his pregnant partner has called himself a monster. In probation statements, 36-year-old Stephen McCullough says he doesn't remember feeling the need for Natalie McNally to die in Lurgan in 2022. 11 members of staff have been sacked by an NHS trust for inappropriately accessing medical records of the Nottingham attack victims. Two students and a caretaker were stabbed to death in 2023. Thousands of Aston Villa fans with claret and blue flares and flags are welcome coming back their Europa League winning heroes in Birmingham. They're celebrating their first major piece of silverware for 30 years. Villa's players are showing it off on an open-top bus parade. And Manchester United defender Harry Maguire has revealed he's been left out of England's World Cup squad. Manager Thomas Tuchel's been calling players before announcing his squad tomorrow. That's the latest. I'm Faye De Silva.
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8: Hello, I'm Scott McGeorge, and in this special edition of From the Terraces, I'll be sitting down with Cambridge United owner Paul Barry to discuss things all use on and off the pitch. We learn how Paul got involved with Cambridge United as a supporter many years ago and how he joined the board of directors and become eventually a majority owner of the football club, bought the Abbey Stadium back, and what his vision is and plan going forward. We also learn about the January window and how difficult it is to loan and buy players, and Paul shares his frustration in what a difficult period that can be, but also an important part of the season.

0: So I'm here with Paul Barry, absolutely thrilled to be given this opportunity and time, Paul. We're just going to go right back to the start, where you grew up in Hawkston, in a village just south of Cambridge there, and it was pretty much there you grew up and started to go to Cambridge United games with your dad, is that right?
1: That's right. It was back in the 60s, and it was the non-league days, and I think the club back then used to occasionally run buses to the game. And that's how we first went to the game. And then we moved into Cambridge, pretty much where I am now. And that was 1971. And so then the Abbey habit became a weekly habit.
0: Fantastic. Yeah, it's once you go, you kind of get hooked on it, don't you? And you must have some fond memories. We spoke just off air there, and you said about John Docherty, and you still stand by that he was the best Cambridge United manager there's ever been.
1: Yeah, I kind of do. Johnny Dock, he kept us in what's now the Championship, then it was called Division 2, for six seasons. And people say, well, how did he do that? He was, first of all, a hell of a good coach, but those were the days when I remember going away to West Ham, to Chelsea, to Newcastle, to Bolton, to Leeds, etc. They were going up and down to the First Division then, but we used to get half the gate, so we could be competitive with the clubs who had massive fan bases back then. And yeah, had many enjoyable days from the late 70s to the early 80s to 83, till I left to go to the States then, post-university.
0: Fantastic. And so for myself, I said to you beforehand, it was 1987 that my granddad, who lived on the Whitehill Estate, took me to the Abbey Stadium, and that's where I fell in love with our wonderful football club. George Riley was banging in goals for the Ewes back then, and I kind of didn't understand the concept of players leaving or moving on. I remember my mum pulled me to the side and said, Scott, sorry to sort of say that you know your hero George Riley's left. I think he went to Barnet, and I just burst out into tears. That was probably my first heartbreak, actually. But yeah, a wonderful era under Chris Turner, John Beck, all them cup runs and promotions. And yeah, I was so lucky to kind of see that era. You said yourself you were sort of across, you know, in America, setting up your travel business. And it was in the late 90s that your business was going very well, Paul. And you wrote a letter to the late and great former chairman of Cambridge United, Reg Smart. How did that sort of come about? And what kind of gave you that idea that you wanted to first really become involved at the club in that capacity?
1: Well, back then, this is the era before the internet. So, kids, there was an era before the internet. But really, when you were far away, you were really disconnected from your home country. So, I mean, when I lived in New York, you had to wait till Sunday to find, unless you wanted to make a phone call, to find out who won a football game in the lower levels of English football. But then when the internet came around, first in the late 90s, Moosenet started up, and then you could kind of, you know, get the addiction back, the Abbey habit back, and wanted to get back involved. My business was doing relatively well, and I just thought the club needed some help, so I wrote a letter to Reg. He responded, and on one of my many visits over, we had a chat and a meet, and Reg gave me a quiz to see if I was a genuine fan or not, because there were lots of tire kickers who wanted to get involved in football back then, as there is now today. And I think I passed the test, because he did accept kind of my proposal, which was to put some money in the football club for nothing in return. And eventually I joined the board of directors along with Renford Sargent in 2000.
0: Brilliant. And Renford obviously still at the club. That must have been a really proud moment for you, Paul, because just like myself, you were a young lad and you just love Cambridge United and you're effectively a supporter. So to get involved and essentially, you know, get yourself onto the board must have been, yeah, a really proud moment for yourself.
1: It was. Yeah, it was one of those things that you want to help out your hometown team. It's an aspiration I know lots of people have and do in different levels. Being in America, I was able to financially help setting up a business in the States. You've got to remember it's 8 to 10 times the size of Britain. So moderate success over there looks like large success over here, just financially. And so I was moderately successful and just wanted to help the football club out. And, you know, the first 15, 16 years of my involvement, I was chairman during one of our very, very, very, very worst periods in the 2009 onwards. And the journey's been ongoing since then. I really only got involved in really trying to, on an ownership majority level, back when in 2018, I got told how the club was in financial distress at the time, and ultimately the only what I thought the club needed, I remember speaking to Graham Daniels at the time, and I said, you know what the problem is with the club? I said, it doesn't have a singular voice running the club. There were too many voices and nothing was happening, and football is a very dynamic business, and it is a business, and so it needed to have a singular voice. So that's what needs to happen. I said, it doesn't have to be me. It could be somebody else, but it needs to have a singular voice. And that's what kind of led to the scenario of 2019 when I took over. At the time, it was 100%.
0: Fantastic. And joining you as minority owners were Adam Webb and Mark Green. Were they people you already knew from the States? And how did they sort of come about to get involved at the club, Paul?
1: Well, okay, so I took over 100% in 2019, and I think as many people who know me know, my business is tourism, and COVID, there was no tourism. So suddenly my business was not doing very well. In fact, it most tourist businesses just went on a deep freeze at that time. So constantly, as I mentioned earlier, the football clubs have always got tire kickers coming around, and there was no difference even during COVID. People were calling up. And I could write a whole book about the people that have approached either myself or the club over the years. There's some fantastic stories there, but I'll save them for another day. And Mark and Adam, I had no idea who they are. They called me up. I said to them, why do you want to do something as crazy and get involved in a football club? I asked them the question, have you watched the Netflix show Sunderland Till I Die? And they were like, yeah. And I said, and you still want to get involved in football? I said, there's a simple rule in football. When everything's going great on the park, it's always the players are great and the head coach is great. And when anything goes wrong, it's your fault. Are you willing to accept that? And they were like, yes. And I said, what's your expectations? And they didn't have the, everybody believes that there's a way, or their way would be the best way to run a football club, and they've got the magic bullet. Very few people have got the magic bullet, but you need to enjoy the journey, and it does involve constantly writing checks. And when you have that type of understanding that it's going to be an emotional journey and you're in it for those type of reasons, but still also trying to make the best, smartest business decision for the best interests of the club, those are the type of people I want to be involved in. And Mark and Adam fit that bill. Most people like why they were in it for the right reasons, where most of the other people were. I've had people that wanted to team us up with Spanish teams and American teams and Italian teams and academies overseas and billionaire people that want to buy it as a toy thing. And no, it's got to be for the best interests of the club.
0: We know that Mark's now bought Adam's share out, so it's just you guys now. And yeah, Mark's really bought into the principle and the ethos of the club. I've sort of stood shoulder to shoulder with him in the Newmarket Road end and seen him at the training ground, and he's definitely invested. So that was a good choice, Paul, to get certainly both them gentlemen on board. So really, since you've took full majority ownership in the last 5 or 6 years, it's been really full on. You've had to, as you've touched on, you've had COVID to contend with. There's been promotion. There's been the day out at Newcastle and that cup upset. There's been a few managers coming and going. There's been a relegation. So really, it's had it all. And the small matter of a new identity and crest, which I said to you beforehand, I wasn't so sure about. I don't like change. I'm not sure about that. That's been the badge more or less since I've been going. But it's been quite a full-on 5 or 6 years with all that going on, Paul.
1: It certainly has. When you go back to prior to COVID, we didn't own the ground. We had our training ground. I know most of you don't know what it looks like, but it didn't look much back then. And the club's commercial results, etc., and our outreach into the local community, whether that's the people through the foundation, whether that's commercially through our various sponsorship and partnership arrangements, or whether that's to the local political community and people around Cambridge, there's been great strides at the football club, and that's what I'm really proud of. Yes, we've had a great promotion, some great days out, and yes, we got relegated last year, but we're trying to build up this football club. I can see the results with the crowds, even in League Two. They are, our home gates are terrific and fantastic, and away support has been amazing. But we've rebuilt, or not rebuilt is probably the wrong word, but we've built the infrastructure of the club up to the modern, to be a modern, smaller football club. I just want to make the football club a lot bigger and better at what we do, and be more important within Cambridge. Cambridge is a world-class city in so many respects. You don't realise it until you move away from it. It's a fantastic place to live. It's got great potential, and I just want the football club to grow with how the city of Cambridge is growing, and there's tremendous opportunities here, and I love being involved.
0: Absolutely, yeah. It's been some up and down rides, but yeah, we certainly wouldn't change it. It's one thing that was quite staggering that come out recently about a 20 million loss since COVID. That's quite a sort of hit to take, Paul, between yourself and Mark. Yeah, it's one that really sort of opened the eyes of supporters, if you like.
1: Well, you've got to remember within that, there was buying back the football ground and doing the total redevelopment of the training ground. And that wasn't half the money, but it was close to. And then there's been ongoing losses throughout the years. So, and that's where the supporters do owe a long-term debt of gratitude to both Mark and Adam, who helped fund the buyout of the stadium. That was a once-in-a-lifetime opportunity from Grosvenor Developments, and they were fantastic people for many, many years, supporting the club, trying to get us relocated, and it just didn't work out. And they gave us the opportunity to buy the ground back, which, when I said it at the time, and I called Mark and Adam up, I said, we've got to do it. This will never, ever happen again. And I'm skint at the time. I didn't have any money. So they stepped forward and we worked it out amongst ourselves how to do it. I'd be eternally grateful to them for that.
0: Fantastic. And seeing as you were sort of on the subject of the stadium, you put a really clear statement out a few weeks back there, Paul, and there was plans for redevelopment, and we know there's a lot of sort of curveballs and obstacles you have to jump to get to where you want to get to, but it's a difficult world out there, as you well know, with business, with COVID, with inflation, and you took the decision just to put your foot on the ball, as it was quite rightly said, and just see what the landscape is. There's a lot going on in Cambridge, there's a lot going on Newmarket Road especially, so it's just sort of waiting and seeing, and we'll be at the Abbey Stadium for the foreseeable until we know what the next move is, right?
1: That's right. In looking at the redevelopment, I mean, it was really going to be the two sides, the Newmarket Road end and the Habin. It would have to be a multi-stage process. So we've got, we had architects involved, costing engineers, and then we had a company who look at income streams that can come in from a stadium redevelopment. And we went through so many different what-if scenarios. And part of the issue was it's a difficult site to access, especially with the brook. The whole frontage, obviously, we don't own. So trying to maintain playing football there at the same time as trying to do a redevelopment added literally millions of pounds to the cost. It would have been a lot easier, literally, to knock everything down and almost start afresh. And the challenges of building today, especially, I talk about a world-class city like Cambridge. The reason it's world-class is there's a lot of protections in place on building, so which also means many hurdles and many costs that get attached to that. So that's why we put a pause on it, because it would have been a very large investment with an increase in capacity, but ultimately minimal increase in income for the football club, which means we couldn't progress as a club further up the levels to where I'd like us to be. So that's, yeah, well, nice expression. We put our foot on the ball. Cambridge is changing. There's the news about the Cambridge Growth Company, and I think there'll be things a little more open to development that provides infrastructure and facilities and social use, because the football club is at the heart of the community. We're a very big civic institution in Cambridge and important to a lot of people in many different ways, whether it's the foundation work, fans like you and I, and it plays a big part in what goes on. If you just look at what's in our football regional development centres, we have over 2,000 kids most weeks who are turning up to get a higher level of football training. Each one of those is a family. So there are thousands upon people that we affect that don't even attend our, probably a lot of our games as well. So we do impact a lot of people within the Cambridge and the greater Cambridge area. And I'd like there to be a facility where more people could come, more people could enjoy, and it also to be a multifunctional facility that isn't just used on football on a Saturday or a Tuesday night.
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0: And there's a lot of money in football now, Paul, with the wage demands have shot up. You've got to sort of make sure you're keeping up to compete. So if Cambridge United were to go up, back up to League One level, as we were in the last sort of few years, we'd have to be ready for that, right? But that's easier said than done, isn't it?
1: Yeah, far easier said than done, yes. We looked at our budgets that we have right now, and the EFL puts around kind of a randomised listing of clubs in different divisions, and you figure out where you would stand. Where we are in League Two, you know, we are in certainly the top 10, and in different areas we are higher than that, as I mentioned, like commercial activities, etc. Where would we be in League Two? We'd be in the bottom four. Just even if we did get promoted, just based on where we are.
0: So we need in League One.
1: In League One, yes. So and the wages in League One have gone crazy. There's new ownerships that have come in across the league and spending silly amounts of money. And hopefully the regulator will come up with some way that protects football club, protects the fans, but still allows decent competition to happen. Because if you froze all the income, you could only spend on what you bring in, which in theory sounds great, but that really then just cements who's got the largest fan base right now will be at the top of the league. And that's not what sports is about, certainly not what football should be about, in my opinion. There needs to be a level of competition. You know, us beating Newcastle, you look at our wage bill compared to them, there was a massive difference. But on the day, you know, some of those amazing saves and the ball going the wrong side of the post and the ball spinning the right way for us that day. And then, you know, our players were all up for it. They were not quite in a good place, good space at the time. And the result happened. That's what we love about football. It's not the team with the most money that wins.
0: it certainly wasn't on that day, Paul. I mentioned the new identity and the crest, which is always delicate with supporters, even myself. I mentioned to you before, we sort of spoke about it. Oh, I don't know if I want that to change. And I sort of thought book and ball, but we went for the evolution badge. I've got a hoodie on now with the badge, and the dust settles. No one really talks about it. If you go in the club shop, the merchandise, the kits, the online, it looks brilliant, and it was clearly now the right decision. I think even some of the doubters have turned and said, no, actually, I really like it. And ones have said they're not going to buy shirts. I've seen them walking around in the shirts. So it's been a great move.
1: It has. And I'm really pleased how we learned from when I brought this topic up a couple of years ago, or whenever this first got muted. As many of you know, I am involved in football in where I live in Seattle with the Seattle Sounders. They'd gone through this evolution and rechanging their club crest and brand identity. It's not just a singular motif on the front of the shirt. It's about who you are and saying what you are. So I kind of followed some of what they had done, and we spoke with Alex, with a gentleman there, Taylor Graham, who had gone through this whole process, and it had taken them over a year with consultations, etc. Initially, we tried to do it too quickly, and obviously there was a strong pushback from the fan base, so we put a pause on it, did a lot more consultation. We followed the same type of method. People need to think about it, look at it. And people say they want change, but in reality, we're all human beings. Most of us don't, and it takes us a while to accept it. And what this has done is it's opened us up to having, I think, a bigger, broader, and more inclusive fan identity. It's not just about the singular logo. We've got the 1912, we've got Marvin the Moose, and we've got a colour set and brand that we can put on far more items, because it can be digitized today, which the old one couldn't. So it was just a natural evolution, and I'm really, really pleased on the process, how it's now been embraced, and I like it a lot. It's grown on me. I can tell you, even when I asked my brother, hated it at first, and I think even my wife said, nah. But now they've come, yeah, I get it now. So the same thing's happened.
0: Brilliant. We're going to talk about the here and now, Paul. So club's been a bit up and down since you've been involved with the running of the club. But if you look at it really now, from top to bottom, from club shop with Gaz Daniels, your brilliant board of directors, there's too many to mention there, but they're all top guys. We've got a great CEO. We've got a brilliant director of football in Mark Bonner. It's absolutely brilliant to see him back at our football club. And I personally believe we've got a very, very good football manager that we're fortunate to have. So you must be pleased when you look at the club and, you know, when you go off to America, that it's in good hands, isn't it?
1: Absolutely. And yes, as I talk about the infrastructure, it's the people infrastructure, certainly, that's around the club there. I'm just pleased it's on so many different levels. And you do forget, you don't mention the foundation. I consider that an integral part of the club. That's now chaired by Godric. And yeah, things are coming together. I talk about the training ground, having the academy work now far closer to with the first team. That's just one of the things that's going on. That's very pleasing to see, and you're seeing those results, and there's so much more to come from that over the time. We've never had a player development model that other clubs have had, and that's something that we're trying to put our arms around, and there's so many components to that. We've actually set up a kind of a small internal football board where we meet once a month, usually virtually, you know, with Mark Bonner, Mark Green, myself, Alex, Godric and Dano, and we just talk about what's going on in the football so we can get our arms around the developments that are happening that are going to have a longer term strategic impact on the club. So the way the club is run, it's run very collaboratively, but ultimately it needs to have agile and decision-making capabilities. And I like to think we've got that going forward. And working, the football has gone away from just being first-team football only to being first-team plus academy plus development plus people infrastructure, making sure we've had, although you may not believe it, far less injuries this year than we've had in previous year. Part of that's luck. Part of that's also a different ways or measuring training. We work a lot closer with our medical partner Snuffield as well now. So it's just trying to be better on everything that you do.
0: We had a bit of a bombshell back in February with Mark and Neil both returning to the football club. It was a big one and it was exciting. And do you believe they're the right guys that are running the football side that can get Cambridge United results?
1: I do. It's getting the best out of what you have and trying to be better every day than you were yesterday. And certainly Mark and Neil, you know, they get to the training ground very, very, very early and they work incredibly hard and passionate about driving standards, driving results, getting the right culture and the right values. And you can kind of, I hate to talk about football because it goes up and down. You know, you win one game, you think you're brilliant, you lose the next one, we're crap. Well, that's not in reality the true, but when I'm looking at, I look at overall performances and a pattern, and the pattern of what we're seeing right now with full 90-minute performances, being able to bring players off the bench, younger players coming through, it's very, very pleasing to see. And full credit to everybody within the football club, whether that's through the academy with Dom, through Mark as being head of football, and Neil and his team that he's put together along with Mark's help. It's very pleasing to see.
0: How do you assess the season so far, Paul? You were there Friday night against Accrington. The crowd was very vibrant just before Christmas, and 11 games unbeaten. But we're speaking now pre-Christmas with some tough games coming up away. But how do you assess it so far? And what was your expectation going into League Two after relegation?
1: Okay, that tees me back. I always do a call before the first game of the season with the head coach, and I tell them what my expectations are. And my expectations of this season going into it, I said, we're coming down, we've got a few players out, quite a few coming in. I said, I think we'll start slowly and we'll get better as the season goes along. And I think we'll be really strong in the second half of the season. And I stand by that one.
0: Fantastic. What's your sort of short-term and long-term vision for Cambridge United then, Paul? It's probably a tricky question given what we sort of spoke about, but you know, you're passionate about the football club and you want to drive it on. We've sort of alluded to the good people at the club, and I think from my point of view, it's making the best of what we have as sort of sometimes seen as little old Cambridge United, but a big city, and we're hoping to drive on, aren't we?
1: Yeah, the little old Cambridge football club thing is a belief I want to put aside longer term. And you can do that really more through action than through words by trying to, you know, talk big. You know, you need to act as you are. Like, as I mentioned earlier, we are a very large civic institution within Cambridge. I think within football, clubs have kind of looked at us as, they don't have their act together, they're not this, they're not that. That's not the case anymore. Yes, we are going to get better, and we will get better. So I want us to be looked upon as a really professionally well-managed football club, both on the football and the business side, and that we are going somewhere. And I think that is now being the case. You know, we got the club got an award of one of the best-run football clubs, in terms of governance and business, etc. And I'm very, very proud of that. And we need to keep pushing things forward.
0: Paul, we're proud to have you. I speak on a supporter's behalf, to have you as a supporter, essentially, as our majority owner. You see a lot of other clubs, you know, even your bigger ones, your Sheffield Wednesdays and stuff, and it's sad to see, but we feel really stable with you in charge. And it means something, you know. Our owner is a supporter just like us. You put a lot of money into the football club. What does Cambridge United mean to you in a few words?
1: Oh, I'm going to be shot down for this one. I jokingly say, when people allude to, what's your religion? I said, my religion's Cambridge United. And they look at me like, I said, yeah, you know, you go once a week and you sing, you put your arms up, you're glad to see people. I said, it's a very important civic institution, and it's probably one of the most important things in my life today. And my wife certainly knows it, my kids know it, my mum knows it. So, yeah, it's what I think about outside of my business and personal relationships more than anything else. It's what keeps me going. I have a very full life with the football club in it.
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0: With January upon us, this is the time where supporters really get excited. It's an opportunity for the football club to bring in fresh faces and new additions to kick on for the second half of the season. We'll find out from Paul why it's not his favourite time of the year.

0: Welcome back to the Paul Barry interview on Cambridge Radio. So the January window looming, Paul, it's an opportunity to kind of bolster your squad, but supporters think it's quite straightforward, just go and get them and do this, but it's not quite as easy as that. What's the strategy for Cambridge United going into January window?
1: I think most club strategy coming into January is they've first got to figure out where they are with injured players. And we've talked about how the amount of injuries across football worldwide today is a lot greater than it used to be. And I think that's because football's gotten at all levels faster, quicker, and players are a little bit more, I would say, athletic or lithe, move quick. And that does cause, along with five subs in a game today, and that extra energy and pace that is now spread across the whole 90 minutes, has just made a lot of injuries in the game. And plus, there's more games for a lot of players as well. So January's always going to be a difficult one. It's my least favourite time of the year because it's immensely frustrating. There's no club wants to let players go until they know that they've gotten through January with no more injuries or issues. So it's very reactionary to what's available and out there, because one player goes down that you think you could get on loan from another club, and they're suddenly playing four or five games over Christmas. It's very, very difficult to kind of plan and be strategic about it. And so typically clubs do not want to let players out on loan that may be not fitting in with their squad requirements until the end of January, till they know where their injury situation is. So that's very, very difficult. You've typically got 17, 18 games then just left in the season. The other option is to look at buying players. And again, clubs still typically don't want to sell players in January because they tend to be player short. And so the other part is looking into players who are coming to their end of their contracts at the end of the season. And we look about building the squad and going through transfer windows and getting better. And that's obviously something that we're looking into right now on a longer term strategic level. But this January window, you can't promise anything because you don't know what's going to happen. And every club's pretty much in the same boat, that they don't want to let players go. You're restricted on the amount of senior players you can have in a squad. At our level, you're allowed unlimited under 21s, but you're limited the amount of players you can have on your books at any one time. So it becomes just becomes difficult. Every club's in the same boat. So I can't promise anything. I can just say that we've had, fortunately, through a mixture of luck and good medical help and good training help, had less injuries than we had last season. So we feel as though we're in a relatively good position. It can look bad when you've got four or five players out, but many clubs have a lot more than that. So January, I hate it.
0: Paul Barry, thank you for inviting me into your home today to have this chat. We're both Cambridge United supporters, and we both want the best for the football club. It's been an absolute pleasure to sit down and have a real good chat with you, and let's wish the best for Cambridge United going forward.
1: Thanks, Scott. Appreciate it.
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0: Still to come, we hear from director Graham Daniels. 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
0: Graham, I've caught up with Paul Barry, the majority owner at Cambridge United. You're on the board of directors, so someone you work very, very closely with. What's your relationship like with Paul? He's a really good guy, first and foremost, isn't he?
7: It's the most important thing by miles. He's a really good guy. And without that, you don't want to work with anyone, do you? I go back not that far with Paul, actually. We met properly, really properly, in the pre-season of 2018, when he came down to Exeter for some reason, I don't know why, to watch us play, and before he bought the club. And we sat together for lunch pre-Exeter match and had a really good chat. And then, of course, in the course of that season, he came in and took over the football club. And so, though he's been around the club forever, and I suppose I've been around quite a while, really getting to know him started then, and he's top, top draw.
0: He's got a rich history in the club, which we've spoken to him about, but what qualities does he have as a leader and a majority owner, would you say, given, as I said earlier, you work closely with Paul?
7: Truthful. He just tells the truth. So you know if Paul Barry's got something to say, he'll tell you. He wouldn't tell somebody else. And that really is important, isn't it? You'd never expect to hear anything around the corner about Paul. He'll tell you, good or bad. That's a huge factor. Number two, he's just not calm. You can't be calm in football. None of us are calm. But he's measured and sensible and doesn't overreact. And so you know there won't be a too high or too low with him, which of course brings tremendous stability for all people who work on the staff underneath him. So that integrity and his measured approach is critical, really, to the stability of the staff.
0: Graham, football's a very volatile game, especially at ownership level. We've seen it around the country, even with the bigger clubs, which I mentioned to Paul. But he's been a supporter right back from sort of late 60s, early 70s, and Cambridge United is part of him. So to have him as our owner, I'm a supporter myself, it means a lot more. It means a lot to him. It means a lot to the football club. It means a lot to the supporters to have someone that deeply cares about the football club that's running it.
7: Yeah, if you were to choose a word for that, it would be trust, wouldn't it? We all trust Paul, from his fellow board members to the executive staff, maybe the people who are on the staff who are around here and are going to be around a while. And as supporters, we trust him. So you really can't ask for much more than that in professional football these days, can you? To actually really trust your majority owner is pretty unique.
0: And looking at the full squad, for want of putting it a different way, from top to bottom at the football club, I can't remember seeing the club in such a good place with the people in place, people like yourself, the board of directors, the CEO and Alex, Neil Rowe, the commercial side, you know very well. We've got Neil Harris, Mark Bonner. It's pretty formidable when you look at it from top to bottom, isn't it?
7: It is. It's possibly as strong as I can remember. I've been on the board since we came out of the conference or the National League, so 2013-14. So that's when I've been involved. Certainly from top to bottom, and consistency and continuity and good team chemistry, it's as strong as I've known it throughout the club. I think what I really like about our owners, what I really like about Paul, and indeed Mark and Neil, Mark Bonner and Neil Harris, is that they simply won't settle for this as good as it's been for a long time. That just won't do for any of those people. They say, good, but it's not good enough, and we've got to be better. And I really love that. It would be, football's so high and low, it would be easy to settle for, oh yeah, feels good here at the moment. But I wouldn't dare say that to Neil Harris, Mark Bonner or Paul Barry or Alex Dunbridge or Mark Green, because they'd say, no, we've got to be better. And that's right, isn't it? You want drivers.
0: It's exactly what we want to hear. I spoke to you about 6 months ago. It was post-Birmingham City. Mm. Obviously, we had to lick our wounds with regarding the relegation, and there's a lot of lessons to be learned, which you sort of said yourself, looking back on it. But we're down the line now. We're almost halfway through this League Two season. How do you feel now, 6 months on, Dano? Do you feel in a better place following the relegation, and do you feel like we're ready to attack the second half of the season?
7: I do. I think, to be perfectly fair to particularly the owners, so if we're talking Paul and Mark Green and Alex and Bonds, and let's go Neil in that, they've said from the very beginning in the early board meetings pre-season when we were getting going, it does need three transfer windows to really build a squad that you need and want to go all the way. So we're certainly in a strong-ish position, and Neil would have wanted us in this position by now. He'd have been disappointed, but he's still disappointed with where we are, and you get that every Thursday from him. He wants to be better. So the January transfer window is a tough one. It's never easy. Never. No one finds it easy. So the summers are the best ones, obviously. So, yes, we're getting much stronger, but there's quite a way to go to be the squad and team we want to be highly competitive, a sort of League One highly competitive squad. But they'll get us there.
0: Dano, you're very much a football man on the director side there. So your relationship with Neil Harris, the head coach, goes back a long way. For anyone that don't know, you managed him all them years ago at Cambridge City. That's right, isn't it?
7: Yes, we did. I got a call from somebody at Maldon and Tiptree saying, we've got a boy here, he's 18, no one's picked him up. You've got to come and get him, because if you sign him, you'll sell him for certain. He's very, very, very good. And he certainly was. And I think he was probably at City for maybe a year, something like that. I mean, never had so many scouts watching Cambridge City. And then we sold him to Millwall, and off went his career. But same, you know, you talk about Paul Barry, that'll be Neil Harris. Very similar men in so many ways. Never talk behind your back. If there's something to say, good or bad, they'll tell you. You trust Neil with anything. And he's brilliant with the boys, but he won't stand for nonsense. They're very similar men, really good partnership, actually, in terms of ownership, those two. Neil's class.
0: Yeah, so did you see anything in a younger Neil Harris to what you see now? Obviously, we all evolve and mature, but was he a winner back then? Because he's been a winner throughout his career, and we see him week in, week out on that touchline, and he's kicking every ball and writing things down on his pad, and he's passionate, and fans love to see that, don't they?
7: Yeah. I can picture, since you're asking me, I can remember his debut for Cambridge City, and he'd never played at that Conference South, I suppose you'd call it now. He'd never played at that level of football. He played lower down, and the centre-half, there was a throw-in by the dugout on our side, and he was down the touchline. The centre-half came across with him and walloped him as the ball was thrown sort of behind the ref's side. And Harris is a boy, isn't he? Neil's a boy, and he just says, mate, he says, you do that again, and I'm telling you now, every time you do it, I'm going to score a goal. No, there were a few expletives in there.
0: Yeah.
7: And he scored two.
0: Brilliant.
7: So he's exactly what you'd need for a manager. He believes in himself, but he's willing to question things. Hungry, tells the truth, and is never satisfied with our performances. He's always been like that. That's what made him a brilliant pro. And as everybody knows, he fought cancer. And the cancer was discovered when he failed his medical to go to Tottenham Hotspur from Millwall. So he was going to the Premier League for a very big fee. And that's when they found out he was sick. So, that man's really been through it and bounced back. You wouldn't get a better manager than him.
0: Fantastic. Yeah, I believe we're lucky to have him. And we'll touch on Mark Bonner, also manager at the club and now director of football. He just gives us that go-between, I guess, between the board of directors and the head coach. So he's a great guy. He's very personal, Bonds. He understands what managing a football club looks like and getting promotion out of League Two. So we're very lucky to have Bonds in that position, aren't we? And to liaise with the board and the head coach, and kind of be that strut in the middle.
7: Yes, Mark Bonner would be an excellent first team coach for anyone, and he's proved that. He's proved that himself here. He and Neil are a tremendous team. It really excites me when I think, you know, Paul Barry, Mark Green, Alex Tunbridge as well, you know, what a brilliant leader. And then you've got Bonds

0: And the way he cares for the staff at the football club. Look at our academy now. Look at the boys playing in the team from our academy. Our sports science with Lawrence Bloom coming in to lead that. Dom Knighton at the academy. The way he's built the teams around the football club and manages them. Takes all the weight of the head coach. Takes the weight of the CEO, because you've got a highly trusted man in there who works very closely with the owners. Bonds is top draw.
1: Just finally, Dano, there's a vibrancy when you visit the Abbey Stadium, whether it be on a match day. There's a feel-good factor, isn't there? There's a lot of positives to take going forward as a club. As I said, we've got a lot of good people there now, and we've got to try and push on and off the field. So going forward into 2026, that's the goal and the aim. Like you said, we're not settling for being good. Very good. We want to be excellent, don't we, as a football club?
0: Yeah, we do. And in the end, the key leaders at our football club now are huge fans. We're all fans. You know, Paul Barry is a fan. Mark Green is a fan. And a number of us, I'm an immigrant, of course, from Wales, but I've had 40 years here. And I'm a fan at heart. That's what we are. That's what our board, so many of our board are. And there's something magnificent, isn't there, when the football club feels good, then our city feels good, our community feels good. And I think that's what we aspire to, that all of us who love the club, all of our fans, me, us, all of our fans, people who don't know us so well but read about us or listen to the radio or don't see us necessarily in the city as the city gets bigger, we want them to know that Cambridge United is a brilliant, brilliant cultural architect in our city, and we're going to set a high bar for culture. So no, we're not satisfied with where we are. We want to be much higher up the pyramid, and we've got the people around who want to make that happen, including your good self, because you now it's right, isn't it? Look at us two talking. You've been at this for 37 years. You're this is your little boy. So I guess our conversation reflects thousands of people in our city, and we want to press on and be really, really, really brilliant and not settle for just being okay.
1: It's a great way to wrap up. Graham Daniels, it's been a pleasure. Wish all the best for 2026 and all the best for our mighty Cambridge United.
0: Yeah. Thanks, Scott.
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1: When driving away from the interview with Paul Barry, I got a real sense of contentment that Paul was in charge of our football club. He has done and been involved for a long time now. He deeply cares about the club, and that's essential, being a supporter, that you've got someone at the helm that really has the club at heart. And that was something that was very, very evident. He's been going a long time. He's a supporter that's got himself into a nice position, having been on the board and now majority owner. Obviously, he said in the press that he'd be happy to take on extra investment to help grow and push the club. Cambridge as a city is growing. It's vast. It's a global city. So I think he wants to just build the club around the foundation and just branch out. He wants it to be a football club for absolutely everybody and all walks of life. And to do that, it just takes some time and some work, and to reach out to everyone and let them know what a wonderful football club we've got. On the pitch, it's going well under Neil Harris. Neil was brought in, and Paul said off air that he was more than happy to bring Neil back to the football club. He thinks he's absolutely the right man to take us forward. He's made us really gutsy, very rigid and solid. We don't concede many goals. Very, very organised, which is a platform for a good side. And he believes that him and Mark Bonner alongside him as director of football can definitely bring some success onto the pitch on that front. We have the January window coming up, so we'll have to see what that brings. Hopefully a little bit extra firepower at the top end of the pitch, which will just aid the U's to perhaps get over the line in a few games, because not many goals in the games, or it's only many games are being won by just a singular goal. So if the U's can address that end of the pitch, then for me, they're surefire to be in the shake-up come the end of the season and give the U supporters a real exciting finale to the season. But I think with Paul there, Mark Green in support, Alex Tunbridge as a CEO, Mark Bonner as a director of football, Paul Barry and Mark Green at the helm, I think there's only good things can happen at the football club. It's a really good place to be and an exciting time to be a Cambridge United fan. We've got Neil Harris in charge and looking to get

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1: Roger Miller's King of the Road. 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

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If I said you had a beautiful body, would you hold it against me? We're into our new stock this week.

likes to show off with his guitar playing, that is for sure. 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

brand new from Linda Ryder on O'Reilly Country. That's called Cowboy Boots in the Break Room. We're back into our birthday box once more, celebrating his birthday this week. The only child of country music icon, Waylon Jennings. This is Shooter and the Dire Straits track, Walk Alive.

birthday boy this week. Shooter Jennings, Walk of Life. Go back to 1997 right now. MCA Records released Trisha Yearwood's version of How Do I Live, written by Deanne Warren. The song was originally intended for release as a single from the 1997 Con Air soundtrack. Disney, who owns Touchstone Pictures, felt Leanne Rimes' version had too much pop feel, and because she was only 14 at the time, it was believed she was too young. Trisha Yearwood was chosen to re-record the track.

0: Tricia Yearwoods, How Do I Live on O'Reilly Country? Got a lot of heat under the female country artists this week, that is for sure. This is Miranda Lambert, Carrie Underwood.
1: And on the bar, stomp your feet, start clapping, got a real good feeling, something bad about to happen.

2014 number one song from Carrie Underwood, Miranda Lambert, Something Bad, a second single from Lambert's fifth studio album, Platinum. The song was the first number one by teamed up solo women in more than two decades.

Going back to 1974, Freddie Fender was at number one on the album charts with his first album. There's the title track from it, Before My Next Teardrop Falls. The album includes number one hits like That and Wasted Days and Wasted Nights. That is Freddie Fender.

talking to our birthdays on O'Reilly Country, celebrating his birthday this week. Singer-songwriter, his debut song, Missing You Crazy, his second single released in 2013, became his first top 20 hit on the Billboard US Country Airplay charts. There's birthday boy this week, John Pardy, with A Little Dirt on My Boots.

There's some classic 90s country right there. Bang on. 1990. Number one song from the debut album from Clint Black called Killing Time. That is Nobody's Home.

from 1990. We jump forward to 2011. Sarah Evans was at number one on the charts with that track, A Little Bit Stronger. The lead track from her album Stronger. The song was also included to the soundtrack of the 2010 movie Country Strong and released as the second single on the film's album soundtrack. That is Sarah Evans with Stronger.

Turning that country radio spotlight back to 1964, number one song for Buck Owens, My Heart Skips a Beat on O'Reilly Country. Darling.

Man Alive, there's some great new songs around at the moment. We try and gather up as many as we can onto the O'Reilly Country playlist. The excellent Red Clay Strays right there. Demons in Your Choir.

The song that put him well and truly on everybody's radar, from East Texas singer-songwriter Cody Johnson, celebrates his birthday this week. Till You Can't.

into hour number two of O'Reilly Country here at Cambridge Radio. Dolly Parton, Jolene. Back in 1973, she recorded that song during a session at RCA Studio B in Nashville. Released in October 1973, the song became her second number one hit on the Billboard country charts. That is Dolly Parton with Jolene.

leaning very heavy on the number one songs of years gone by this week, and why not, hey? At 1970, Merle Haggard was at number one on the album charts with Okie from Muskogee. There's the title song from it.

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Dana Williams from Diamond Rio. They were originally called the Grizzly River Boys. There they are with How Your Love Makes Me Feel.

Aaron Tippin, that is Kiss This, co-written with his wife, Thea. And the single became his third and final number one song on the Billboard Country Charts. That is Kiss This.

This very week, back in 2011, Reba was inducted into the Country Music Hall of Fame at a medallion ceremony that took place at the Country Music Hall of Fame in Nashville. She was inducted by one of her musical idols, Dolly Parton.

This will get you scratching your head if I tell you the album that comes from is 11 years old. Yes, that is Zac Brown and Beautiful Drug from the album Jekyll and Hyde.

Shackles and Chains, the Osborne Brothers. 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

your mother on the phone, crying as she tells you that your brother

from his 8th studio album back in 2011, Brad Paisley. This is country music. Paisley wrote the whole album to pay tribute to various artists that have shaped his career. The album contains numerous collaborations with other artists, including Don Henley, Sheryl Crow, Blake Shelton, Marty Stewart, Carrie Underwood, just to name a few.

celebrating her birthday this week. Singer, songwriter, author, Johnny Cash's eldest daughter. That is Roseanne Cash with 7 Year Ache.

Thought I slipped that one in. Rodney Crowell, She's Crazy for Leaving on O'Reilly Country. Came across this song when I was putting the playlist together and I thought, man, this is so good. It needs to be played more often. Vince Gill and the beautiful Letter to Mama on O'Reilly Country.

I told you it was good, didn't I? The wonderful Vince Gill, Letter to Mama on O'Reilly Country. Right, got to get a wriggle on, got a few more to get in between now and the end of the show. One of those songs coming from Darius Rucker and Radio.

digging deep into the O'Reilly Country Collection. Yeah, it's going across my record collection to find some wonderful country music for you. Tom T. Hall with Country Ears.

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1: That'll
0: that
1: do it for O'Reilly Country for this week. Back in business. Same time next Thursday from 7 here at Cambridge Radio. I shall round things off this evening with some Scotty McCreery. See you tonight. Well, I'll see you next week.

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9: From the Sky News Centre at 9. New guidance confirms toilets should be used on the basis of biological sex. A code covers a range of scenarios, including competitive sports and hospital wards, following a Supreme Court ruling last year on the legal definition of a woman. Trans activists warn the advice has an exclusionary call. Boss of the Sex Matters charity, Maya Forstater, rates it 8 out of 10.
10: It also says how transgender people's rights are protected, which means where you have a separate sex facility, it's often helpful to have a unisex option. And in most large buildings, that already exists.
9: Chancellor Rachel Reeves has announced a raft of new cost of living measures.
11: A temporary cut in the rate of VAT on summer attractions from 20% to 5% over the summer holidays. This will apply to ticket prices for both adults and children.
9: She also confirmed to MPs children under 15 will get free bus travel in England in August. Other measures include a 10p per mile increase in tax-free mileage rates backdated to April. But some hospitality leaders say the summer support should have been extended across the whole sector. The Tories have criticised the overall economic picture. Two men have been charged with the murder of a man in East Belfast. The 51-year-old victim died in hospital on Saturday, 4 days after an alleged assault in flats on the Holyrood Road. UK net migration's fallen to its lowest level since the start of the COVID pandemic. The figures for the 12 months to December are down almost 50%. Files on Andrew Mountbatten-Windsor's appointment as UK trade envoy in 2001 have been released. They reveal the late Queen was very keen for her son to take on the role. And Manchester United defender Harry Maguire has revealed he's been left out of England's World Cup squad. Manager Thomas Tuchel's been calling players up before announcing his group tomorrow. That's the latest. I'm Faye De Silver.
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7: with Sue Marchant.

Osibisa and Sunshine Day. Yes, we need more sunshine. At least I have to say, I've had my big coat on most of this week when I've been out there on the market. Right, where should we go now? What about catching a train? Here's Ocean Colour Scene.

ocean colour scene, the day we caught the train. I just love them. I think they're still out there, aren't they? I think they were doing something not so long ago. I keep hearing Keane tracks, so I thought I'd play one this week. It's On a Day Like Today.

Jean, on a day like today, and of course it is Eurovision Day, but you can watch the TV tonight and dress up and eat strange food if you really want to. For me, yeah, we're not doing Eurovision today, but we're having a brand new day from the real thing.

A brand new day from The Real Thing. They did some great tunes, lovely harmonies, and lovely people too. Talking of somebody lovely, I was always a little bit in love with Kenny Jones from the Stereophonics. Have a

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0: Thank you. Ladies and gentlemen, we'd like to invite back out to the stage Mr. Steve Mariner.
1: The amazing Samantha Martin and Delta Sugar, who we've heard before, and she's got an album coming out on May the 22nd called The Buzz, and it really is great live album, and what a voice she has.

The brilliant Morgan Wallen. And last night, yes, you've guessed it. In the first part, we had days and weeks. And here, it's all about the night. And why not? Blue Oyster Cult and Spy in the House of the Night.

0: Blue Oyster Cult, and that comes from their album Club Ninja, which is like a re-release, isn't it? First came out in about 1985, six, something like that. Anyway, it's a reissue on the Floating World record label. I just thought I'd just furnish you with that. Now, here comes a man with a great voice. It's Ant Thomas, and the night is still young. Absolutely.
1: Let me explain. I go about my day, I made my bed, so I can lie in it.

Doesn't he just have the great voice? Aunt Thomas. Now, whenever I go to Ely Folk Festival, which is up at Ben's Yard, just outside of Ely, when you're in the field, it's just so lovely and peaceful, and you can hear nightingales. So I thought we'd have some Jim Morin and a tune called The Nightingale.

Absolutely gorgeous. Good that Jim Murray is doing stuff again as well. It's Sue Marchant's selection here on Cambridge Radio. You've probably realised that there's usually a theme of some description, or it's quite random. Yeah, that's just me. Wilco Johnson and the classic Back in the Night.

Wilco Johnson, of course, one of the original Feel Goods, but that's his version, Back in the Night. And I used to love watching the Feel Goods when they would do that. And we'd all be singing Back in the Night. Yeah, all good stuff. Best night of your life? Yeah, just think about that for a moment. No need to share. We'll just have Ali Mew. Ali? Ollie News. Can't speak this week, I tell you. Must have been all that sea air.

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Wonderful. Duran Duran and Free to Love. Yes, we certainly are, aren't we? And, a bit of an update on the rabbits. If you're a regular listener to the show, you know I have two house rabbits. Now I only have one. Poor Betty Rabbit, who had a tilted head, finally kind of passed away, which was very sad. But I'm glad I was here, and I was glad I was able to, sort it out. You know what I'm saying here, don't you? Right, let's carry on with some music. This is a brand new single from Deep Purple, who are embarking on a tour in the not-too-distant future. It's called Arrogant Boy.

still delivering, aren't they? Deep Purple, they're absolutely great. And I think, if it's, my memory serves me right, they have never played Glastonbury. That needs putting right, doesn't it, before much longer. Let's go back in time now to a lovely track from Peter Sarsted.

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It's too much in selection here. As random as it might be, I hope you're enjoying all the music. This is a local lass, well, from Suffolk. It's only down the road, isn't it? Hannah Scott and Sitting in the Dark.

And that's one of those things I really do like to do, because I've got a bit over the top with garden lights this year, because I suppose they were quite reasonably priced. And I thought, yes, let's brighten it up. And my daughter came and chopped my bamboo back and scrubbed, well, with it, she put a power washer. Yes, come and stay with you, Mum, and do your patio because it's a mess. Thank you so much. She was doing it for love, as Chris Drever has written his beautiful song with the same title. 2, 3.

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And I had a lovely episode today on my market stall where a gentleman came he and his wife were from India, and his English wasn't that great, but he was after a key ring, which I didn't have. But once I realized what he wanted, I found my key ring, because I'm one of these people that, you know, if you get a key ring, I just stick it on with all the others. So I was able to give him a key ring, and he wanted to pay for it. I was like, no, it's my gift to you. It's my gift to you. And he was absolutely beside himself with gratitude. It was so lovely. It's just nice. It's nice to do nice things. It's just a key ring, but it meant a lot to him. Sweet love from the wonderful voice now of Mark Broussard.

Yeah, sometimes I like to be sort of totally random, I guess. Obviously, the cat has decided to stop living upstairs and come downstairs with the rest of us because I think... But he was coming down for food and that, but he wasn't kind of socialising. Cats are funny things, aren't they? They really are. But he's living more or less downstairs. Well, I think he's been company for the rabbit Toby because he lost Betty Boo. So it's all good. It's all good in the house now. Nothing Will Repair Me is a great track from Adam Norsworthy from his album Shadow on the Hill. And he's going to be doing, a tour with the Milkmen because they've got a new album out. But he's also going to be doing a singer-songwriter tour as well. He's a real talent. And this is just great. Have a listen. This

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1: Hello, Andy Lake here. You can catch me on Cambridge Radio every Sunday morning between 8 and 10. We play Sunday Scramble, where I scramble up the letters of a well-known Cambridge place and you have to unscramble them. We have reaction from the weekend football. That's Cambridge United, Cambridge City and Histon FC.
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I remember going to our village hall, oh, way back in Upper Caldecott somewhere, when there was a band on and we all got in. I mean, we were really, really, really young and we shouldn't have been there, but it was great. I remember dancing like a crazy thing.

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Classic guitar people then. The Shadows with A Man of Mystery.

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Arthur Smith and his Cracker Jacks. Yeah, I remember that too. This is Guitar Boogie.

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I love the guitar in this. It's bad to the bone.

0: Yeah, all good stuff. So let's have another classic track, shall we? One that you can maybe air guitar to. Do you do that? I like to air drums. So, well, yeah. I mean, I've got several guitars. In fact, there's one almost on its side here in my studio, which I just, well, it's just got dust on it. I haven't managed to play much of it yet. I've got another one downstairs as well. I don't know why I have these guitars. It's like an acquisition thing. I've got more ukuleles, of course. It's just one of those things. So air guitars out. Ready? Here's Lynyrd Skynyrd.
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good. Yes, I thought so. Time for me to go, and I'm going to finish off with one of my favourite guitar players. No, it's not Joe Bonamassa. It's actually, I've even got a couple of T-shirts of this, Gary Moore. A sad loss, and he's such a great player. And when you hear this, you'll just, it'll take you wherever it takes you. Thanks for listening. See you next week, and look after yourselves. It's going to be a hot one next week. Good. Hurrah.

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8: For the Sky News Centre at 11, new guidance confirms toilets should be used on the basis of biological sex. A code covers a range of scenarios, including competitive sport and hospital wards, following a Supreme Court ruling last year on the legal definition of a woman. Trans activists warn the advice has an exclusionary core. Boss of the Sex Matters charity, Maya Forstarter, rates it 8 out of 10.
9: It also says how transgender people's rights are protected, which means where you have a separate sex facility, it's often helpful to have a unisex option. And in most large buildings, that already exists.
8: The Chancellor's set out measures to help ease the cost of living for millions of households. Rachel Reeves has announced a cut in the rate of VAT on attractions like theme parks over the summer holidays, while import taxes are being temporarily reduced on more than 100 foods. UK net migration has fallen to its lowest level since the start of the COVID pandemic. The figures for the 12 months to December are down almost 50% compared to the previous year. Documents reveal the late Queen pressed for her son, the then Prince Andrew, to land a trade job in 2001. Ministers say there's no evidence he was vetted beforehand. Andrew Mountbatten Windsor was arrested in February on suspicion of misconduct in public office and has denied any wrongdoing. Elsa Anderson is a former Royal Press Secretary. She says she never saw preferential treatment.
10: I saw the Queen treating her children and her grandchildren and great-grandchildren all completely equally. She was very close to all of them.
8: An independent panel ruled Southampton head coach Tonda Eckhart authorised spying on rival teams to gain a competitive advantage. The EFL's published the written reasons for the club being kicked out of Saturday's Championship playoff final. And Partick Thistle and St Mirren have shared a one-all draw in the first leg of their Scottish Premiership playoff. That's the latest. I'm Daisy Steele.
11: Good evening and welcome to Rock of Ages.

David Bowie with Magic Dance, a track from the soundtrack for the film Labyrinth. Welcome to this edition of Rock of Ages with me, Paul Christoforou. And on tonight's show, Emma Bowden will be talking about her connection to music and musicians through her work with various charity organisations. There's also one or two highlights from this year's Cambridge Band Competition and more, starting with this.

The Cushy Punts with The Secret Garden Party, and that track comes ahead of a gig this coming Saturday, the 9th of May. It's Pigfest at the Blue Moon with Downpipe, Bette Noir, Do More Good, The Frigidaires, and as you just heard, The Cushy Punts. And there's an early start for this gig at 4 p.m. Also, on the subject of gigs, there's a solo performance from Ezio at the Geldart tomorrow night. That's the 5th of May, and he might play this.

Ezio with a live version of One More Walk Round the Dance Floor. Catch him tomorrow at the Geldart. Now, my guest Emma Bowden, who you can hear from shortly, gave me a wish list to play during the show, and that list included this from B.B. King.

B.B. King with The Thrill Is Gone. And so, before we hear from Emma Bowden on the subject of mental health and a whole lot more, here's an appropriate song by way of introduction from The Doors.

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1: And so it's time to introduce tonight's guest. And tonight's guest is Emma Bowden from the Fine Line Project. And Emma, being a bit different to a lot of my guests, you are not a musician.
2: That's correct. No, I'm not a musician, but I do work quite a lot with musicians in my capacity as a fundraiser for mental health awareness.
1: And we are coming up to Mental Health Awareness Week, I understand.
2: Yes, that's correct. And bang in the middle of Mental Health Awareness Week, on the 13th of May, I'm doing a fundraising gig at the Grapes in Histon Road in Cambridge, with the music being organised by John Wright, who I'm actually hijacking his Wednesday session. And we've got some live music to raise funds for the very local Mind Cambridge shop in Burley Street.
1: Okay, that's a fine cause, and we will get on to who's playing. But before that, you've sort of done a lot over time to do with musicians and mental welfare, etc. Where did you start with it all?
2: Well, on the music front, I had musicians in my family and decided that they were far better than me at music. So I decided that PR was probably more my thing, is helping to promote music. The earliest part I played was at Teenage Cancer Trust, a different charity, where I helped set up their first fundraiser with The Who, which raised £1 million at the Royal Albert Hall. And I worked with them for about 5 years, and that one-off gig morphed into kind of whole weeks at the Royal Albert Hall with a lot of different bands, and I was in charge of the website, PR, photography, etc. And after working for them, I worked for a charity looking after Brazilian street children, which did connect more with mental health, which I always thought as a PR, it's the one cause that's really hard to raise funds for, or much harder than others. And yet mental health does actually affect every single one of us. And that charity, just answering your question fully, the patron was Jimmy Page. So I did work with him for a little while. So those are my kind of earliest connections. After that, I decided to fundraise, as I say, for mental health exclusively using my PR skills. And I got to meet, through a friend of mine, the owner of the Troubadour Club in London, and Simon. He was very kindly offered me the space to do regular gigs there. So I put on some bands and gave all the money to either my local Mind at the time, which was Richmond, or Rethink, which is an amazing charity, which was one of the first to really highlight issues with schizophrenia, which is a very misunderstood mental health condition, although a lot of people know a lot more about it these days.
1: Okay, did you meet the musical people, or were you sort of dealing with their management and agent, etc.?
2: No, it was very hands-on. In those days, Teenage Cancer Trust was a very small charity. There were about four people working there, and we also worked a lot with the teenagers themselves, some of whom were musicians, and some in particular were really keen to meet up with the teenagers and find out who they were fundraising for. Noel Gallagher is one of the people who did meet up with them. The other person I worked with a lot, obviously, was Roger Daltrey, who was a patron of the charity. In fact, I believe he quite possibly still is. We worked a lot together. Roger was really very dedicated, and still is, I'm certain, to furthering the cause of Teenage Cancer Trust. And in fact, thanks to his efforts, a lot of other bands were enlisted to play.
1: I think he got Paul McCartney to do one as well.
2: He might have done. I mean, obviously, I was just there for the first 5 years, and they really took off then. And actually, I was also working on other projects, so they went in house after that.
1: Okay, well, we'll hear The Who, because
2: great,
1: Roger was the man, and this is I Won't Get Forward Again.

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1: And so there go The Who with Won't Get Forward Again. And my guest, Emma Bowden, has worked with the bands that were enlisted by Roger Daltrey to help the Teenage Cancer Trust so many years ago. You've moved on since then, I assume.
2: Yeah, following working with Teenage Cancer Trust, I went on to, thanks to a friend of mine kind of asking me if I'd help his charity, I worked with ABC Trust, a charity that helped Brazilian street children. And I'd actually said to him, well, I really would like to focus my efforts on mental health charities. But as he rightly pointed out, Brazilian street kids do have a lot of mental health issues. So for another few years, I worked with Jimmy Page's charity, ABC Trust, who was the patron, and Jimena Gomez Perecha, who ran that charity. And we did quite a few projects together, although not so much live music as music-related auctions and that kind of thing.
1: Right. None of this was in Cambridge. You weren't in Cambridge until how recently?
2: I'm quite new to Cambridge, so right. This is my third year in Cambridge. And actually, the beauty of Cambridge, I didn't actually know anyone when I moved here, but early on I went to a gig at the now defunct, sadly defunct, Tall Trees, which I think a lot of people miss. Yep. And I met some people there who tuned me into the best, I think, live music in town. I also heard John Wright and his Wednesday session and got to know quite a few people in that group, and I've kind of followed what they're doing and really got to know most of the people I know through music. So it's a really central part of my life, going to gigs, and Cambridge is particularly good on music. There's always something going on practically every night.
1: Yes, we are well placed in these times of what many will be finding is famine. In terms of venues, it's something that crops up on this programme. And then we've got Strawberry Fair coming up at the beginning of next month. Are you a Strawberry Fair girl?
2: Oh, absolutely. So I was really excited the first year I was here to go to the Strawberry Fair. And amazing that all that music and a lot of other music in Cambridge is available for free. And I think it's so important that we all support musicians because they don't earn what they deserve, really, and this country's not great at supporting the music industry, considering how much money it brings into the country.
1: So you mentioned Mental Health Awareness Week. What sort of things have you been doing in that regard?
2: Well, I went into Mind Cambridge. I usually give all my kind of junk to, not junk, sounds bad, but, you know, things that I don't need to charity, and I always make a point of giving it to Mind. So I went into Mind Cambridge again a few months into living here, and the manageress there, Lila, who's really very engaging, was asking me what I do as a job, and I mentioned being in PR, and she asked me if I'd run their Instagram account, which is fairly straightforward when you do my job. So I took that on, and after a few months I remembered that I used to do these gigs at the Troubadour Club in London, fundraising for Mind, my local Mind. I think I've mentioned that already, and Rethink. And so I thought, well, I've got to know a few musicians here. Maybe I should start doing that again and revive the Fine Line project.
1: Tell us a bit more about the project.
2: So I set the Fine Line project up in 2012 when I was still living in London, and I put on some gigs at the Troubadour Club. And once I was living in Cambridge and I'd kind of got clued into the music scene, I thought it might be interesting to do some fundraising for the Mind Cambridge shop using my new kind of music connections. And so I decided initially to put on some gigs in the street outside the shop, having ascertained that this was actually legal in Cambridge, which apparently it is, which is another great thing about this city. And I was just literally chatting to some friends one evening about doing this. And somebody who was there said, oh, my husband will do a gig for you. And it turns out her husband was Damien Durelli, who plays original music inspired by Nick Drake, which seemed like the most amazing connection, considering this is for a mental health charity. And Nick Drake was a student in Cambridge and had some mental health issues.
1: Yeah.
2: So Damien very kindly offered to play outside, his first ever busk, as he said. He normally plays on grand pianos in kind of amazing halls. And that being a great success, it was Mental Health Awareness Week last year, in fact. And the next musician that I asked, who I'd heard playing at my local pub, was Rob Taylor, amazing guitarist and great singer as well. And so he came along in the same week and played some blues, soul, rock and jazz tracks. Fantastic. And then I met through Ted Cohurst. I met Angie Collins, or at least he put me in touch with her and said, you really should get her to do something. So I stretched the Mental Health Awareness Week into Mental Health Awareness Month, which it is actually in a lot of countries. And Angie Collins from Bete Noire came, and just a phenomenal gig, which I believe, Paul, is where I met you, actually.
1: Yes, you did, outside the shop.
2: So, yeah, outside the shop was quite a lot of hard work. Didn't really raise that much money, to be honest, but it certainly raised profile, and that sort of made me brave enough to do something a little bit bigger later in the year for World Mental Health Day, which is on the 10th of October every year. And so last year I put on a gig with huge help, I have to say, from Johnny Wright, again, amazing. It was on a Friday, and we had opened with Ghost Carnival with some of their original songs. They're phenomenal, really. Yes, lovely people, fantastic songs. And then we had a secret special guest, and I hope we'll be able to play tracks maybe by Ghost Carnival. And also my special guest was Max Bianco, what
1: right.
2: A hero.
1: I'll tell you what, we'll have a musical interlude. We'll play both of them. And first, this is Max with Sometimes, and that will be followed by Ghost Carnival and their song from their CD called Still the Same Day.

0: Rock of Ages on Cambridge Radio.
1: And so there were Ghost Carnival, who played at last year's gig. Who was the headline at last year's gig?
2: The headline was Jono Stanford,
1: yep.
2: Who's got the most phenomenal voice and most phenomenal energy. And just chatting to him actually reminded me of why music is so important. I've always believed, for everyone's mental health. And he actually said to me, just being here at this gig is good for their mental health. And I think that's my belief, that music is very healing. Whatever mood you're in, if you're feeling a bit low, you can put something on to lift your mood, or you can play something a bit melancholic and indulge in. It's important to kind of embrace the darker side as well. So sometimes listening to melancholic music is actually good for the soul as well. And I think music is something that touches everybody and brings communities together. And you don't even need to talk. You can just be there enjoying the same track, which is, I guess, is what radio is all about as well. Your music shows like yours, enjoying music for the sake of it. It's also something that's global. So, I mean, I was brought up in Europe, and I think it crosses barriers. So, you know, you can be listening to music or a particular track with someone from a different country. You don't speak the same language, but you're enjoying that moment. And live gigs particularly are about people getting together and enjoying themselves and enjoying being together in the moment. And a track kind of springs to mind at this point, which I think might embrace that kind of melancholic side, but also the international side, is I love Santana's Europa. I don't know if that's something you might play.
1: I can play it. I can play most things on Rock of Ages.

0: So there goes Santana with the wonderful Europa. I went to see them at the Royal Albert Hall many years ago, and my guest has selected them as a favourite. And we're looking at all the work that my guest Emma Bowden does for mental health concerns. And also, you've got some promotion material. We can't show it on the radio, but you can tell us a bit about it.
1: So, well, because my background is PR, I like to do things kind of properly. And I think also the Fine Line Project is not just about raising money for mental health, but also awareness and getting people talking. And I also like to do things at a kind of high level. So I always have amazing musicians so far. Everybody that's put on music in Cambridge has been amazingly high standard, and that's exciting. But also with regard to the kind of promotional material, I've got the most fantastic person designing my flyers for nothing. His name's Will Hill, and he's the Professor Emeritus at Anglia Ruskin University. He's retired now. He's a typographer and a graphic designer, and he's just created this very cohesive body of work, the flyers, which are printed by an amazing local print company, CambridgePrinting.com or CambridgePrinting.com, and they print for nothing. It means that I can flyer the whole of Cambridge. So even with the street gigs, which arguably didn't raise much money but did raise a lot of awareness, it means that the whole city hopefully catches sight of the flyers, catches sight of the music, and gets talking about mental health, and perhaps donates more to the shop, donating their shop, their clothes, and donating money as well.
0: Okay, it's nice that you've found a lot of people that sympathise with the cause. And so we can look forward to next Wednesday's gig at The Grapes, which is going to be in aid of Mind Cambridge. And so, Emma, who have you got lined up for us?
1: So I'm really lucky to have had Johnny Wright putting the bands together for me this time, because he obviously is an expert. And as I mentioned earlier, we've kind of hijacked one of his Wednesday sessions, which are extremely popular, which means that there'll be a lot of music fans there. And Johnny's house band usually opens with Mal Hyde-Smith on drums, and we don't know quite who's going to be on bass yet, but all will be revealed on the night. Well, in fact, hopefully before. And then he's got a guest artist who sounds amazing. I haven't actually heard him live yet, but I've been listening to him online, and his name's Mark Shepherd, and he's coming with his band and sounds like an amazing Cambridge original artist, which I'm really excited to hear his music.
0: Right, well, we can hear that, because Mark Shepherd came up with what I considered to be the best song of the year. It was last year or the year before, a track called Something's Going On, and here it is.

0: Rock of Ages on Cambridge Radio.
1: And so that was Mark Shepherd and his band, and he's also a special gig next Wednesday night at the Grapes for Mind Cambridge. It's being put on by Emma Bowden, who is my guest this week on Rock of Ages. And just remind us of who the other players are.
2: So the headline is going to be Jono Stanford, who headlined before, and I know he's got such a presence that he's going to get everybody up and dancing, which is very much what the Wednesday sessions are about, is dancing, which is also good for the soul. And I've also got a photographer hopefully helping me, and I just wanted to really thank the Grapes for hosting each time and donating prizes, because we're going to have a raffle. So if anyone listening to this has any great prizes, even at the last minute, we'll be very happy to do get in touch with Mind Cambridge, the shop in Burley Street, if you'd like to donate, well, either a prize or cash, of course. Everything's welcome, and it all goes to support local mental health services, which I think is quite important to mention, because every penny raised goes to them, and it really does help people in this area if they are suffering from mental health issues.
1: Well, it's been great to get an insight into how the Fine Line project works, and we're going to hear from Mark Knopfler and Brothers in Arms. I know you've worked with him.
2: That's right. Mark is one of the trustees of, sorry, the patrons, in fact, of Teenage Cancer Trust. So I worked with him when I was working with the charity. I also know him through another friend of mine who's a singer. And I particularly wanted to pick Brothers in Arms because I think it's a song that really touches people in a very deep way, and I think even people who are in the armed forces and who've been in wars, actually, who lose people close to them, and bereavement is again something which touches, well, all of us really, and does again affect our mental health. And I think this is a song that resonates with a lot of different people. It's beautifully written, the most wonderful melody and very deep words, and yeah, Mark is a very fantastic artist and of course a supremely brilliant guitarist.

0: And so there was Dire Straits with the title track from their album Brothers in Arms. If people want to contact you and connect with the Fine Line Project, how do they go about that?
1: Well, we've got a website, which is thefinelineproject.com, and we're also on Instagram with quite a fledgling account, and we've got a YouTube channel, which has got some of the music that we've been connected with both in the past, but more particularly in Cambridge. And in fact, the gig last year was filmed. This is the World Mental Health gig by Roger Murfitt, who is quite well known, I think, in the music scene. And
0: yep.
1: He very kindly recorded the whole show. And we're also on Blue Sky, which actually is a fairly new social media platform, but I've noticed a lot of Cambridge organisations are on there, the universities, and yeah, definitely recommend it with my PR hat on as a new platform to get away from the meta, the dominance of meta.
0: Okay, well, thanks very much for coming in, cluing us in, and we'll all be down the grapes next Wednesday, or Wednesday the 13th of May, for the gig. And all the best with it all.
1: Well,
0: thanks for coming.
1: Thank you very much for giving me this opportunity to talk about mental health and to support Mind Cambridge, our local charity shop. So thanks a lot, Paul. It was great chatting to you, and thanks for playing my music.
0: Thank you.
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0: So I've been listening to a few CDs, as always, since my last programme, and when I heard this track from Fleetwood Mac, I thought, I'm going to share that on my show.

0: Fleetwood Mac with Miranda, and that's from their album So You Will. Now, I was asked to judge the final of this year's Cambridge Band Competition, something I hadn't done for quite a few years. The contest was won by an energetic young band called Hard Drive, and thanks to my colleagues at Cambridge Radio, we can hear their moment of triumph plus a song.
1: I can hear loads of screaming downstairs, so yes. They must have just announced something.
2: Are they coming? Yeah, okay, they're good.
1: Here they come, and let's see who comes running through the door. It's Hard Drive are back with us here. They
2: come and
1: are
2: sit down,
1: the
2: folks.
1: Winner of the 2026 band competition.
2: They
1: are absolutely storming in.
2: There you go, take a mic.
1: They are jumping all over the place. They've grabbed one of the plastic swords as well.
2: All right.
1: Welcome back.
3: Hey.
2: Very excited right now.
1: Well, first of all, I want to say congratulations, boys.
2: Yeah, well done,
1: absolutely
2: guys.
1: Absolutely well deserved.
2: There wasn't
1: well
2: a more deserving winner than you lads. So
3: I don't know about that. All the bands here were fantastic. I've just had the most fun I've ever had.
4: Yeah. Shadow Fen.
3: Yeah. They gave us swords.
2: Yes.
3: I was stabbing all my mates with little blow-up swords, running amok. You know, I've never had more fun than that. So everyone here was exceptional in both quality and also the performance.
2: We were just saying the level this year is such high. So to win the whole thing, I mean, congrats, guys. You definitely deserved it. And you mentioned earlier in your interview that
5: speechless.
2: The result of tonight might affect things going forward. What do you think?
3: We've got some stuff to discuss. Some stuff to discuss because... When we played a great set, we thought, but we didn't even get the time to play our final song. So we were like, right, let's just enjoy ourselves. You know, we played a good set. We did what we can do. Things happen. Mm. You know, other bands are great. And then I was ready. I remember we stood there. Yeah, not got the nerves. I'm ready. Great to hear the result. And then they say Hard Drive, and we're all just screaming, shouting, not humble at all, which I feel quite bad about now. But Thomas, you got anything to add to that?
6: I mean, no. As in, yeah, we saw all the bands today, and they were genuinely very good. So, and obviously, we didn't play our favourite song, our best song. I mean, we thought we played well. Obviously, we always enjoy playing, but the level this year, the level genuinely in terms of. Any fivers and any concerts that we've played at, the level was just very, very good.
3: Me and Thomas were discussing this. We were the band, because we played in the final 2 years ago when we were under 18. Mm-hmm.
2: Yes, that's right.
3: And the level this year, it's like if any of those bands were put into that, I reckon they might have come out on top. The level was unmatched. Yeah. Unmatched this year.
2: So, I mean, honestly, I would hate to be a judge. I'm so happy I'm the guy that just gets to listen to everyone and chat to bands and be like, great job, guys. So, you know, it's, go on, you got something to say?
5: I'm just really happy to have won. Like, we've been practicing like quite a lot, and this is obviously the aim. We like in our lifetime we've practiced quite a lot, so it's good that it's like come to fruition and we can win, and that's really nice.
2: I mean, honestly, guys, you've got something. I don't know what it is, but you know, between the sounds and the stage presence, you know, it's there. Whatever it is, it's there. And, you know, I really can't wait to see what you guys do next.
1: Grab some more chocolate eggs.
2: Around.
1: Yeah, absolutely. Do.
2: That's what I'm saying. And please, this is Extra Awards. We've got you know, chocolates and all sorts of stuff like that. So, yeah. I suppose just one last thing to say is congrats, Hard Drive, the winner of the Cambridge Band Competition 2026. Well done, guys.
3: Thank you very much.
7: Thank you
3: to you guys.
2: And I think we're going to play out now.
1: We're going
2: on
1: to play
2: one of
1: yes,
2: your songs,
1: exactly.
2: Hard Drive.
1: Yes, and yeah, we're going to play You Know Next.

0: Hard Drive, and they were worthy winners. Very talented. Well done, guys. And from Cambridge Radio, you heard Christine Schneider and Scott King.
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0: And now here's a track from Tennessee Twin called Every Story. It comes from a CD called Lost Years.

0: Tennessee Twin generously gave me three CDs when I met them at a recent Wednesday session at the Grapes, and they will be guests on this show in the not too distant future. Now, to tie in with the theme of mental awareness, which was of course highlighted by my guest Emma Bowden, I'm going to play firstly part of an interview with Aubrey Powell from 2022. He was friends with the Cambridge-based members of Pink Floyd before they moved to London, and later sadly bore witness to the mental decline of Syd Barrett.
1: Well, actually, I think in Cambridge, everybody's listening to blues bands. You know, we were very keen on early blues music, you know, Big Bill Brunsey, Muddy Waters, that kind of thing. And also some of those great black artists had come to the Cambridge Folk Festival and played there. But the reality was that the music we were listening to was very much blues-based. Syd had a band called Those Without. Other bands were formed with Roger Waters. And David Gilmour, of course, had Jokers Wild, which was very much a blues-based band and playing all the current hits. You know, I remember David sitting down with him and he's saying, "Have you heard this? It's Hey Joe by Jimi Hendrix." And he just played it flawlessly on the guitar. And you just went, "David, you're such a virtuoso," you know. So
0: right.
1: One felt he was destined for greater things than Jokers Wild anyway. And of course, they used to play the Dorothy Ballroom. And, you know, we all used to hang around in the Criterion pub and then everybody go back to Storm's house, where his mother let us have free rein in Storm's room and generally get stoned and have a good time. And this is how I met Syd. And Syd and I became very close friends. We somehow, I don't know, just gravitated to each other. And I remember I used to go to his mother's house in Hills Road for tea and stuff like that. I was only 16, but it was very much a sort of, you know, it was a group of people who just enjoyed each other's company and were definitely all off the wall. And if, you know, we were a bunch of renegades in Cambridge. And yes, Syd invited me to go to the Rhythm and Blues Festival, which was in, I think it was in Windsor Park, and to see the first concert of Cream. And this was remarkable. You know, this was really a breakthrough. And we've both been huge fans of Eric Clapton. I remember listening with Syd to what I would call the Beano album. You remember John Mayall and the Blues Breakers, where Eric Clapton sitting reading the Beano with Stepping Out and all those great tracks. And, of course, Eric was God, was written all over London in graffiti. And Eric, of course, used to play with a sixpence, which had a grated edge, which gave him that great sound on his guitar. And I remember Syd saying, "I've got to get this right, you know." But then he started playing the Zippo lighter, which was his own, identification to playing. Hence, I joined forces with Storm with Augustine. We formed Hypnosis, and we lived in a place called Edgerton Court, which is in South Kensington. And Syd Barrett joined us there. But at that time, he was severely damaged by the use of LSD, and it was complicated. It was difficult dealing with him. Actually, it's not in the book, but one of the things that happened was Peter Jenner and the management, Black Hill Management, tried to get Syd to do some recording. And I remember, because I was friends with him, they said, "Why don't you come down?" And I played a bit of guitar. And David Gilmour was there, Nick Mason, I think Rick Wills was there, who now plays with Foreigner. And we set up a recording, and Syd just couldn't play. He couldn't strum the guitar properly, let alone sing. And I remember we did a version of Backdoor Man, and I sang the vocals on it. And when we left, there was a lot of shaking of heads, that Syd would probably never record again. Well, he did, of course. He made madcap laughs. Not in a good state at all. It was almost as though his brain was burnt out and there was no coordination between his. And it was a frightening experience living with Syd, because he was, he could get very aggressive. And, and this person who bobbed around on his feet and walked like a kind of, you know, in sort of, it was like a sort of mischievous imp in a way, had a great sense of humor, incredibly talented, wonderful painter, wonderful guitarist, wonderful with the girls. They absolutely adored him. Had turned into this sort of slightly vacuous monster. And I remember I nearly had a punch up with him because he'd been very unkind to his girlfriend and very aggressive. And I remember thinking, I don't want to do this. This man is out of control and this could end in tears. So I backed away. And from that moment on, I locked my door in the flat that we had in Edgerton Court and steered clear of Sid if I could.
0: Aubrey Powell remembering Sid Barrett. And here's another account of the life of Sid, this time from Pink Floyd biographer Mark Blake, who I spoke to in 2023. There's still a fascination with Sid. Personally, I've never found it that exciting because to me, he was ill.
2: Yes.
0: And he came back home. Now, he's always brought the story back to Cambridge.
2: Mm.
0: Different people say, well, one day he apparently played at that jam at such and such a pub. And I said, I bet he didn't. And I never personally saw him.
2: No. So, well, a few years ago, I interviewed Sid Barrett's sister, Rosemary, which is when she was promoting an event in Cambridge, City Wakes, which I think was a sort of Sid Barrett.
0: That's the event that I was... Yeah,
2: and I went up to a gastro pub in Whittlingsea, I think, or Whittlesea, somewhere like that.
0: Yeah, Whittlesea.
2: And I met her and we had afternoon tea. And she was great because she cut through a lot of the nonsense and a lot of the mythology. And obviously, because she's his sister, she's going to have a different take on it. But she wasn't interested in Pink Floyd. She never listened to his music. And she told me she thought that going to London was probably the worst thing that ever happened to him. Although she did say that, you know, she was aware that he was using drugs in Cambridge and that there were issues in Cambridge. And I tend to take her word for it because she knew him better than anybody else. And, you know, he died just before I started writing a book about Pink Floyd. So it was a case of she cut through a lot of the nonsense. There is a mythology around him that's built up, and I think he was a very sick man for a lot of it. And if people love the music and get something from the music, that's great. But for me, musically, he came and he went very, very quickly. It was a very short moment in time, so he didn't really want to be a pop star. He didn't want to be famous. He didn't want to have to keep repeating himself, which is what you have to do when you're in a group. He wasn't interested in that side. He just wanted to write a great song or paint a great picture and then move on and do something else. And I do think, you know, based on what she told me and what others told me, once he came back to Cambridge, you know, it took a long time for him. He was unwell. He was mentally unwell. Yeah. And we're a little bit more open-minded and we've progressed with that now in recent years. But, you know, I shouldn't imagine it was great for him or his family. They had to take care of him. So really, the fact that he'd been in Pink Floyd 40 years or whatever it was before that probably didn't count for very much. Although obviously there's a lot of money there as well, because he would have earned royalties from that stuff as well, which I'm sure was good. But, you know, no, he just wanted to be on his own.
0: David Gilmour's on record of saying that he tried to ensure that he wasn't ripped off.
2: Yes, he did, because he didn't get his money for a long time. And the sister Rosemary said the same thing. He said that, you know, they untangled the royalties issue. And I know that he was, you know, he was looked after. He had what was due to him in later life and to the family. But yes.
0: He was ill, in a nutshell.

Pink Floyd with Shine On You Crazy Diamond, their song for Syd Barrett. And that's nearly it for another Rock of Ages. My thanks to Emma Bowden for coming in and to you for listening in. Please stay tuned to Cambridge Radio for Greg Butler and his Kip of the Cat show. I'm going to leave you with a late gig alert, and it's for Tom DeLue, aka Archduke. Tom has a gig at the Six Bells on Thursday week, that's the 14th of May. And so here's a track from his album Natural Protagonist called You'll Be Loved. And I will be back in a fortnight. Good night.

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9: From the Sky News Centre at 1, the government has set out how equality law should be applied to single-sex spaces following last year's Supreme Court judgment, which ruled that sex refers to biological sex. It makes it clear trans women should be barred from female toilets, changing facilities and sports teams. Independent MP Rosie Duffield left the Labour Party in 2024, saying she felt hounded over her views on gender. She welcomes the new guidance.
10: We've come far too far the other way, away from protecting those spaces for women. And that has done damage. Of course, there are vulnerable trans people as well who need their own services. And that's, we've all been kind of in a grey area until now.
9: The Chancellor's set out measures to help ease the cost of living for millions of households. Rachel Reeves has announced a cut in the rate of VAT on attractions like theme parks over the summer holidays, while import taxes are being temporarily reduced on more than 100 foods. The number of people diagnosed with the deadliest form of skin cancer each year has topped 20,000 for the first time. That's according to Cancer Research UK, which expects annual cases of melanoma to rise by another quarter over the next decade and a half. The UK could see its hottest day so far this year, with temperatures of 29 degrees Celsius forecast for parts of southern England. A yellow heat health alert takes effect in the region this morning, with health and social care services expecting higher demand until Wednesday. Annie Shuttleworth from the Met Office says it's going to get even warmer.
11: The May record is 32.8, so we're likely to beat that on Monday, on the bank holiday Monday. So this heat is actually pretty exceptional for the time of year. We've not seen temperatures over 30 degrees in the UK in May since 2012.
9: And England's 26-man squad for this summer's World Cup will be confirmed this morning. That's the latest. I'm Daisy Steele.